0: more evidence of why they're just not fit to govern.
1: Australia's net overseas migration rate was around 300,000 last year. Industry leaders say cruise ships could solve Brisbane's looming hotel room shortage ahead of the 2032 Olympic Games. Queensland Tourism Industry Council Chief Executive Tash Wheeler says talks are underway with the Port of Brisbane to investigate the viability of temporary floating hotels.
2: Working with the ports, there is opportunities here for looking at floating hotels and how we bring cruise ships in. Cruise ships work in a 2 to 3 year ahead window, so it's not something you can decide in 4 years' time and then go, yep, we're going to bring these in. So these conversations need to be happening while we're also talking about hotel infrastructure.
1: Projections estimate the city is currently 10,000 rooms short of estimated visitors. Australia Post is targeting forklift and truck drivers as it launches a national recruitment drive in the lead-up to its peak Christmas delivery period. About 3,500 seasonal jobs are on offer from early next month. Parcel sorters are also in demand to assist with processing. The Australian Christian Lobby is supporting a bid by South Australian Family First Upper House MP Sarah Game to establish a parliamentary inquiry into children's gender treatments in her state. It follows South Australian Health Minister Blair Boyle's refusal to release the results of an internal review into the Women's and Children's Hospital Gender Diversity Service. It examined why 22 children never underwent psychiatric assessment as required. The ACL South Australian Director Ashlyn Weiss said parents can't be expected to trust a system which withholds details of what went wrong. Overseas, a Yorkshire church has apologised for removing artificial flowers, toys and other items from churchyard graves and dumping them in the rubbish. Relatives of those buried said they were heartbroken by the actions of church wardens. In one case, they discarded teddy bears from a child's grave. China has made a major development in its AI and robotic race with the West, the nation successfully making a humanoid robot that can run faster than Usain Bolt's world record for the 100-metre sprint. These spectators told the BBC that they are proud.
3: I'm very surprised by the improvements. I feel very proud of our country's technological advancement.
1: The robot runs like a human, with its man-made legs sprinting along a racetrack. In sport, Phil Sami will leave Gold Coast as the NRL club's all-time tries leader after breaking Anthony Don's record overnight. Sami, who is contracted to the Dragons next year, scored try number 86 for the Titans in an 8-point loss to the Sharks. Coach Josh Hannay says he'll be sorely missed.
4: To be the top try scorer of all time for this club's no small feat. And he's a lesson, you know, to how to carry yourself when you do sign to go elsewhere. Like, he's gotten after this year. He wants to ensure that he goes out on the right note, and that's what he's going to do.
1: Meanwhile, the Broncos women slipped to a third straight loss overnight, outclassed by the Titans 28-20. That's the latest Vision National News. I'm Jaden James.
5: Remar's Central Coast weather update.
6: And the weather for your Monday, a fine and sunny one on the way. According to the Bureau, you will have some light nor'easters up to 25 k's during the morning, and the UV index remaining at a moderate level. Tops expected around the coast of 23 degrees, down to lows of 10 degrees overnight.
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0: brother come her respect. 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
1: God ain't done with you, even if they try to cancel you. Does your father be the only one you answer to? Oakland.

That was Miles Minnick with a reminder that God ain't done. Thank goodness. Yeah, I like that idea. What have I got to tell you this morning? Well, lots of things. Firstly, how long does it take to get to Sydney on the train? Oh, it's about an hour 20, something like that, isn't it? But of course, they keep talking about a high-speed connection between Sydney and Newcastle. They talk about it usually when there's an election in the offing. A lot of talk, not much action yet. Well, let me take you over to China. They have developed a maglev train. Now, they're already existing, but this is the super latest edition of a maglev train. What's a maglev? Well, it's magnetic levitation. So it floats above the track. It removes any friction, and it's sort of drawn forward through magnetic force and all the rest of it. Very clever, because there are no wheels, no friction. And their latest one, it can achieve 800 kilometres an hour from a complete standstill in how long do you think? How long do you think? 0 to 800 kilometres an hour. That's fast, isn't it? 800 kilometres? It can do it in 5.3 seconds. What? That is just ridiculous. I know it can do it, but what would it feel like? Scary, I think. Yeah, and that's a speed that they've achieved on their 1 kilometre test track. 0 to 800 kilometres an hour in 5.3 seconds. Yeah. Equally important is, how do we stop this thing? Well, the braking system, that brought the train to a smooth stop over a 200-metre span. So look, if we have that train here in Australia, we're talking 800 kilometres in an hour from Sydney. On that train, you'll be able to reach the Sunshine Coast. Or you could get to Geelong, down in Geelong, yeah, in Victoria there, or Ballina up north, in an hour from Sydney. Whoa. Yeah, an hour from Sydney would only get you to Woi Woi, as things stand. So, look, it's an experimental train, but things are moving fast over there, literally as well. Okay, back to the music. Mountains in the Green, I Shall Not Want.

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On Rima Central Coast, that was Phil Wickham with So, So Good. Here's DC Talk now, going back in time, aren't we? DC Talk with Jesus Is Still Alright.

0: Words of life and love from the Father to you, his child.
1: 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Ephesians chapter 5, verse 5.
0: Rhema.cc, speaking words of love to you.
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Lindy and Terrian, two for the price of one. Lindy and Terrian with Praise You. Now, we know that dogs can read human emotions. We know that, don't we? And they can do that by looking at our faces and our voices. And they know when we're happy and they know when we're sad. Well, there's new research out which shows that they can also distinguish between when humans are fearful and when they're sad. So what they did is they somehow or other, they managed to sort of scan dogs' brains whilst sort of showing them images of the human who was either happy, fearful or sad. And it suggests that dogs can distinguish those social emotions in much more detail than we previously thought. So they will respond very differently when their owner is seen to be crying as opposed to scowling. The crying that will comfort them. If the scowling, they'll probably keep away from you. But yeah, dogs can do that just by looking at you and processing your emotions. So the implications? Dogs are very finely tuned to our emotions, not just picking up on cues like tone of voice or reward, but by reading us. They're good at reading us. It's what we love about them so much, isn't it? On with the music. Colton Dixon, The Love I Have For You.

0: Mercy. Mercy is God's ministry to the miserable. Hello, this is Chuck Swindoll. After giving a laundry list of sins he had committed, the great Apostle Paul writes this in 1 Timothy, "I was shown mercy." Such a profound statement in four simple words. I was shown mercy. In other words, I was given mercy in place of my misery. I needed grace, and God came to my rescue. What a marvelous truth, and the antidote to misery. The living God touched Saul's life with mercy. The living God still slips his hand into the ranks of humanity and points us out, saying, "Here is my grace."
1: Author and teacher Chuck Swindoll. To learn more about the Ministry of Insight for Living Australia, just head to our website, ifl.org.au.
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2: In this bulletin, economists warning the Albanese government of rent rises and Queensland's breach bail go to jail laws discussed. With the details, I'm Jaden James. Treasury documents show the federal government was warned its housing tax changes would cause higher rents. The analysis indicated tight market conditions would allow landlords to pass on increased costs, contradicting Labor's claim rents would only rise by $2 a week. Economists warn the changes to negative gearing and capital gains discounts could do significant damage as vacancy rates remain at national lows. Breach bail go-to-jail laws will be discussed in Queensland Cabinet today, despite concerns it could cause overcrowding in state prisons. New government data reveals almost 2 in 3 serious offenders are committing crimes while on bail. However, unions are concerned with reports revealing youth detention centres are already consistently operating well above safe capacity. Shark attack victim Leah Stewart has written about her recovery for the first time, saying she's been given a second chance at life. Sarah Widdersane reports.
3: Ms. Stewart was swimming close to shore at Coogee Beach in Sydney's east when she was mauled by a great white on June the 13th. The 35-year-old spent days in an induced coma and underwent multiple surgeries, including the amputation of one of her arms. The mother and teacher has now spoken about her recovery for the first time. In a message on her GoFundMe page, Ms. Stewart says she's gained some independence and can finally see some light after a difficult few months. She's also thanked the community for its generosity after more than $500,000 was raised.
2: Sarah Widdersane with that report. Experts are concerned deep-sea mining for critical minerals will soon begin in the Pacific region without an international rulebook. Some nations view seabed minerals as a transformative source of revenue. Pacific Islands Program Research Fellow Dr. Connor Graham says it's time for the Australian government to take a clear policy position.
4: Now, with the sort of momentum building, staying out of the debate would leave a big governance gap that could be filled by Beijing, it could be filled by Washington.
2: Calls are growing for a precautionary pause due to the risk of damage to ecosystems and food security. Overseas, British Christian commentators are shocked that disco nights are being held in the nation's most famous cathedrals. Both Protestants and Catholics were outraged that an event called Silent Discos in Incredible Places was held in Canterbury Cathedral this month. They pointed out it was where St. Thomas Becket was martyred in the 12th century. The disco took place on the Feast of the Assumption, when Catholics believe Mary was taken up to heaven. Christian Concern accused the church of believing secular music was a greater attraction than the gospel. English high schools are facing a critical shortage of religious education teachers as religious studies becomes increasingly popular as a national exam subject. It is the 7th most popular subject out of nearly 60 on offer. RE teachers currently average 34 students each. To AFL, Nick Watson took one of the marks of the year as Hawthorn defeated West Coast by 62 points to lock in 4th spot on the ladder. However, Watson sat out of the last quarter. Coach Sam Mitchell says there are no concerns for a star forward.
5: He'll be fine. We actually wanted to try Weds in the front half a little bit more. And I had a chat with Peter Burge and I said, if anyone needed a spell, who would it be? And he said Wiz. So he wasn't too happy to be taken out of the game, but it was important that we got to manage our important players.
2: The Hawks will now have a week off before facing Fremantle in Perth in a qualifying final. That's the latest Vision National News. I'm Jaden James.
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6: And the weather for your Monday, a fine and sunny one on the way. According to the Bureau, you will have some light nor'easters up to 25 k's during the morning and the UV index remaining at a moderate level. Tops expected around the coast of 23 degrees, down to lows of 10 degrees overnight.
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1: Dante Boo. Did I say Dante or is it Dante? I'm not sure. Is it? Eben will correct me if I've got it wrong. I'm going to say Dante Boo. Yeah, and he's nodding his head, so that's all right. Anyway, that track was called All That I Need. Now, I've got a little quotation for you. It's from Winston Churchill. I don't know much about his faith journey. Oh, I must look that up. But he did say this. He said, in the midst of war and uncertainty, Psalm 23 was a source of comfort and strength, reminding us that even in the darkest times, we are not alone. Yeah, you may be going through some dark times at the moment. Everybody's dark valleys, they look different than others. We all have our own journey, don't we? If you're in that valley, if you're in one of those dark places, you're not alone. You really are not alone. It's a comforting thought, isn't it? I like that. Here's Switchfoot now with Love Alone Is Worth It.

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7: Ooh, quite a few messages there, but right on top of them all was the Afters with You Never Give Up. Thank you for your company this Monday. Don't forget to stay tuned for Focus on the Family and After the Midday News. Oh, Frankie will be here to take you into the early part of the afternoon. I'm going to leave you with a beautiful voice of Bella Taylor-Smith, Forever and Amen.

0: Words of life and love from the Father to you, His child.
1: Do you not know? Have you not heard? The Lord is the everlasting God, the creator of the ends of the earth. He will not grow tired or weary, and His understanding no one can fathom. He gives strength to the weary and increases the power of the weak. Even youths grow tired and weary, and young men stumble and fall. But those who hope in the Lord will renew their strength. They will soar on wings like eagles. They will run and not grow weary. They will walk and not be faint. Isaiah 40:28-31.
0: Rhema.cc, speaking words of love to you.
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4: Not only did God create your body, but that your body is the temple of the Holy Spirit. And if your body is the temple of the Holy Spirit, then that means that the person that you're dating, also their body is the temple of the Holy Spirit. So you treat them with a radical respect.
5: That's Jim Burns offering a word of encouragement to parents about teaching your children about sexual integrity. He's our guest today, offering help for moms and dads from a biblical perspective. And with that, welcome to Focus on the Family with Jim Daly. I'm John Fuller.
6: John, Gene had a great idea about how to create a Bible study for the boys when they were like in fifth, sixth grade. And that group, both of them, Trent's group and Troy's group, lasted all the way through high school. They're best friends now and well into their 20s. Mm-hmm. And I remember the talk. And I remember the guys, the dads, we all got together. The kids were probably like 13 and we're like, okay, who's going to do that Bible study for the boys? And it's one of those that we all step back, and one poor father was the guy that forgot to step back.
5: Last man standing.
6: There's the volunteer. And so we coached him on how to give this general talk. The important thing is here is when you have children in that age group, you know, 10, 11, 12, 13, have you done enough to prepare for that discussion? Mm-hmm. It's not going to be just one discussion. It's going to be, you know, this is what it's about, and this is how to contain it and how to honor the Lord in it, and this is the consequence if you don't.
5: Yeah, and Jim Burns is going to just emphasize so many great practical things for us to talk about with regard to these discussions. Jim is a very popular podcaster, speaker, writer. He's just got so much wisdom and biblical perspective. He's the father of three adult daughters, and the book that forms the foundation of our conversation today is called A Student's Guide to Sexual Integrity, God's Plan for Sex and Your Body.
6: Jim, welcome back to Focus on the Family.
4: It is a pleasure to be with you guys. Hey, and by the way, I was the youth pastor who always had to give that talk to the families.
6: You were the guy.
4: And my daughters were so embarrassed. They would, when they realized I was going to have to do that, they would be ducking, giving me scowls, like, why are you the guy doing this, Dad?
6: Yeah, that has to be horrible for your own kids in that setting.
4: Yeah, and then I write a book on sexuality, and they go, oh, this is just ridiculous. And they also say, and plus, Dad, you were awkward when you talked to us.
6: Yeah.
4: You could talk to other kids, but you were awkward when you talked to us.
6: Well, that's what, you know, so many have said, you know, when you're speaking to a general group, right, especially those of us that do these kinds of talks and help kids think about these things.
4: Right.
6: But then when your child is sitting in the audience, or it's you one-on-one, you're really out of sorts.
4: Yeah.
6: And that does lend a bit of credibility for how awkward this can be for parents.
4: Usually kids get their information from the internet. They don't get it from their parents.
5: Mm-hmm.
4: Yet, research shows that the more positive value-centered sex education kids receive from home, from their parents, listen to this, the less promiscuous they'll be and the less confused they'll be about their sexual identity. That's an important issue.
6: You know, one of the things that I've observed is the way that we hand this over to the world. Not that it's within our power to do that, but the world talks about this incessantly. This is a good thing, everybody. This is the Creator's gift to us in the context of marriage. This is His wedding present to us. I've always enjoyed thinking of it that way. But a lot of people in the church, you know, it's no, no, no, no, no.
4: Right.
6: And then you get married. Yes, yes, yes, yes, yes. It's really hard for women particularly. but also some guys, too, to kind of flip that switch.
7: Well, you're right. It's really confusing. Mixed messages like crazy.
6: Well, and how do we do that in a healthier way to say, okay, first of all, God created this. This isn't evil. Right. When you do it out of context, it is sinful, but it's not what the Lord intended.
7: Right.
6: So how do you go first?
7: I actually think you mentioned, you talked about God. I think we need to bring God up. He is, after all, the master designer of our bodies. I think it's important that we boast about God. God created you. God created your body. God wants the best for you. Yeah, there's some guardrails, but those guardrails are to make you really a more healthy and successful and blessed person if you follow his roadmap. It's when you go down the other road, it doesn't work so well.
6: You know, the other key thing here as we get started in this discussion, Jim, is, you know, for those that blew it in high school or at some point, maybe repetitively, I get that. This is one of those areas of the human heart that has such a grip on us. Sure. That's why pornography is so addictive. And, you know, there's just something about this area of the human experience that many people are taken down. Many pastors can't control that appetite. And one of the things, rather than hiding it, bringing it to the light, dealing with it, getting help is such the better pathway. And that's what the Lord wants out of this. Right. You in the book talk about four core temptations that young people are going to face. What are those four?
7: Well, one is peer pressure or the pressure to conform. I don't think there's been a generation, we've all had peer pressure when it comes to sex and sexuality, but today because of things like YouTube, TikTok, Snapchat.
6: Oh, overwhelming.
7: Today, kids are embracing a lifestyle of sexuality that they don't even understand. But I think the culture is throwing that at us, and there's a peer pressure. I mean, you know, you're a 13-year-old girl, you're a 13-year-old guy, and, you know, you don't want to identify as heterosexual because the kids are going to mock you for that. Mm-hmm. And again, I'm not saying all, you know, culture is horrible, and they're the ones who are doing the teaching because we didn't do a good job. We'll have to get to that. The other one is emotional involvement that exceeds their maturity level. So a lot of kids make sexual decisions based on emotions. I'm in love. Well, it's love, but it's puppy love. We know that as adults, but they don't. So they make decisions based on the whole idea of you know, puppy love. Plus, it's everywhere in the culture today. I mean, my goodness, I was watching the World Series a year ago, and I was looking at some of the commercials, and they were kind of sexual in nature, but they're selling shampoo.
6: Right.
7: So today, kids have so much of that, you know, being thrown at them. Mm-hmm. So I think there's just so many different aspects that just are constantly bombarding us. And one of the other issues is, frankly, that our parents don't talk about it.
6: Healthy Christian views on sexuality.
7: So kids honestly don't know. Yeah. I was talking to a girl not too long ago. And I love this kid. She's about 16 years old. And I said, so are you going to take the view of culture, which changes rapidly, or there's a master designer who created our gender, and it seems like he's done really good for years and years, and now just recently there's some changes going on. And so we have to see, who are we going to go with, the creator? And then I said, you know, there's a time when if you ever saw an art piece, and I said, I'm not really a good guy to talk about art because I don't know a whole lot about it. But if I went to see an artist, I would rather have the person who created the artwork tell me about it than somebody who just had an opinion about the artwork. And I said, that's what we're doing with our sexuality today.
6: That's a good analogy.
7: Yeah.
6: That really is. I think the other one that you mentioned, the fourth thing, is negative self-image. Yeah. That's so powerful today. Right. I think, again, because of social media, et cetera. Right. Really, boys experience this as well, but girls feel it deeply.
7: Sure,
6: you know, we don't measure up, and you begin to develop a negative self-image. Then somebody shows you attention and then manipulates that into physical intimacy.
7: Yeah, well, you said it better than I did. I mean, it's just really well said, because when kids have a poor self-image, or I like to call it an improper self-image, we've got to teach them that they were created in God's image. And that's an important, you know, concept. But if they have that poor self-image, they're going to do anything to get the attention. And sometimes it's in the world of sexuality. Other times it's other stuff. Us guys, we do goofy stuff because our self-images are poor, and we want somebody to like us or somebody to appreciate it. Not you when you were growing up. All that John and I did. Yeah.
6: Did I give you the speak for yourself?
5: You're more.
6: No, I'm teasing. Yeah. We're all there. Right. I was like, you know, I was on the football team, so I'll leave it at that. But the point of all that is young people today are getting a lot of input. And moms and dads, this is why we're doing the program, to encourage you to embrace that God-given role, the biblical role of mentoring your children, even in these tender, maybe especially in these tender areas of human sexuality and what it means to be committed, heart, soul, and body. Right. To the person that you're married to or going to marry. I mean, that's kind of it. I've tried to do that with my boys. What do you do with a 10, 11, 12, 13-year-old? What's your goal as the parent? Because I think Gene and I, we went, yep, build the wall, let's go.
7: Yeah.
6: We put all the filters on. We talked to them and said, hey, all the filters are on, so beware. If you look at something, we're going to know about it. I'm being a little over the top, but you get the idea.
7: No, no, but I think you're right that that's what we've done. What we didn't do was go farther, and I'm not saying this is with you and Gene, but I think a lot of times we built the walls, but we didn't say why we're building the walls. We didn't help them understand that aspect, and we also didn't say, you know, when we look at sexuality created by God, it's not that, it's this. So even when your kid at age 10, the boys are probably going to have seen pornography. I just saw, you can Google me on this, but it's 11.8 with young women now.
6: 11.8%?
7: No, 11.8 years age that they see it.
6: The average age.
7: Yeah, so that's why we got to talk to them younger. Yeah. But the point being is we have to, even if they see it, you have to say, no, it's not this. Now's your chance to be able to talk to them and say, no, it's this. You know, and again, you're going back to the aspect of God created sex. God sees it as very good. That's Genesis 1 and 2. Does he have guardrails? Sure he has guardrails. This is what adultery is. This is what fornication slash immorality. There's a Greek word, porneia, which is translated correctly in the scripture now, immorality, but it's also what we used to use with fornication, which means sex outside of marriage. So God put up guardrails, not because he's the great killjoy, but because he wants the best for us.
6: Yeah.
7: And sometimes parents are afraid to have that conversation. You mentioned this because they didn't do it right, or they struggled with porn. The dad struggled with porn. The moms maybe were promiscuous. And what I always say to them is you don't have to tell them everything, but you do want to say, look, one of the reasons I have a passion to help you make good decisions is because I didn't always make good decisions.
6: Yeah.
7: And just kind of leave it at that. But we need to be authentic with how we do this. And really, we have to change the narrative. You know, it was Francis Schaeffer, theologian from a long time ago, said, every generation you have to recreate the way you communicate the gospel. You don't change the gospel, but you recreate the way you communicate it. Well, I think we're in a generation

0: 100-minute conversation where you sit him down at the table and you kind of go through the whole thing. I don't think that works. In fact, research says it doesn't work. I think we have 100 one-minute conversations.
1: I like that.
0: So we're looking for ways to do it. So you're watching a television show and you see two girls kiss and you go, hey, what do you think of that? Mm. And, you know, you put it on pause. Or they tell you about a song that they heard and you kind of go, well, what do you think about that? And then you begin teaching through a positive, what I call a theology of healthy sexuality, meaning theology is just the study of God. What does God have to say about it? And healthy sexuality is about our bodies. So you do that, and all of a sudden, you've had these talks for years with them. And that's a lot better than the 1 minute sit at the table, and then you go for an hour.
1: Yeah, you know, one of the difficulties with that, if I could speak on behalf of the awkward parents, and which I think we're all that at some point, it's how you respond in that moment. What you just said there, unfortunately, I perceive is the minority response, meaning when you say, wow, what just happened there? What do you think of that? Normally, I think we as the Christian parents say, hey, what are we watching here?
0: Right.
1: Where's the remote control?
0: Right.
1: And then we leave it. We don't have that discussion. I really want parents to hear what you just said. Yeah. You've got to ask a question.
0: Yeah.
1: Like, what does that communicate to you?
0: No, exactly. I think we have to listen a lot more to our kids.
1: Why is that so hard for us as parents?
0: Well, it is because we want to tell them. And a lot of times we're right.
1: It's a lot easier.
0: And plus, we're right a lot of times. However,
1: a lot of times? It's,
0: sometimes parents aren't right. I'll just tell
1: in
0: you
1: our
0: that right
1: mind,
0: now.
1: It's every time, Jim.
0: Yeah. But if in your kid's mind, it's not every time. But the point that I'm saying is, we've got to have these kind of conversations so that they make the decision, not we. We do that's about our spiritual faith as well, becoming Christians. I can't become a Christian for my kids. It's the same with making good, healthy sexual decisions. So to do that, there have to be more, you know, kind of questions and dialogue. And when the kids get used to that, then they'll open up. But that's why when kids are 3 to 5, you say, hey, God made your body. God made boys and God made girls. And then you even name body parts. And I know that's awkward, but we need to name those body parts like age 3 to 5. That's sex education without talking about the kind of things that, you know, you talk about to your teens.
1: There's two goals, and they're not necessarily the same. One is to protect them from bad situations.
0: Yeah.
1: The other is to equip them from making the right decisions to not be in bad situations.
0: Man, you're singing my song.
1: Jim, I want to ask this question, and it is just one that popped into my head, but I think it's so critical.
0: Right.
1: How do we become that safe place for our kids to want to and trust that they could come to us with a question on sexuality and they'll feel healthy in that transaction?
0: Yeah. Well, part of it is us not preaching and lecturing. We have to lead with love and know that kindness matters. And I think we have to do that. And I think it's important for us to have dialogue. And the earlier we start this, the better, to be honest. It's going to be a lot easier for teens if we've already been having these conversations. The question I ask is, who's the safest person for them to talk to about sex? My dad and mom were not the safest people. You know why? Not because they were negative. They just didn't ever talk to me about it. It was just nothing. So I wasn't going to go learn about the birds and the bees from them because I wasn't going to ask them questions. They never brought it up. They ask about my grades. They ask about my sports. They ask about my friends. But they never brought up a very important subject for me, which was dating and sexuality and all that kind of stuff. So we become the safe ones when they say, you know what? Mom will listen to me. Dad will listen to me and not be super judging. And, you know, because a lot of times they'll start going in on something and then we do the interrupt thing where we say, no, absolutely not. You know, they're all wrong and maybe they are wrong, but I think we need to hear them out because they're exploring. Sometimes when they're talking to you, it's not like they've made up their mind, which goes against the grain of, you know, their spirituality or, you know, the Bible. They're just trying to explore with you. So we have to be really patient, I think, and let them kind of talk through that. Why? A lot of questions. And the questions help.
1: Yeah. You mentioned the book, this integrity code that guided you. What is the integrity code and how do we apply it?
0: Yeah. I think it's what I love about the integrity code is I don't think it's a shaming thing. I think it's something that's really awesome that kids can look for. And I think they need a roadmap.
1: Describe it.
0: So the integrity code goes like this: in honor of God. So we're going to bring God into the picture. In honor of my family, we're going to bring the family into the picture. And the family usually isn't in the picture either. See, so God and my family. And all that God wants for me, so you're looking to the future, all that God wants for me, I commit to sexual integrity. And so when kids do that, there are kids who say that thing, and we had purity codes and we had other things that kind of didn't work so well. Mm-hmm. But this here, when, I mean, who

0: doesn't want to live with sexual integrity? And then you explain what sexual integrity is. The Bible, very biblical. Honor God with your body. It's right out of the 1 Corinthians 6:20. Honor God with your body. Renew your mind for good. I tell kids the most powerful sex organ is not your private parts, it's your mind. And so we renew your mind, Romans 12:1-2. Then it's turn your eyes from worthless things, taken right out of Psalm 119, and then guard your heart. And I'll say to people who are adults, I'll say, if your parents taught you about sex education, did they teach you how to guard your heart? The Bible says in Proverbs 23, guard your heart above all else, for it determines the course of your life. So it's not a scripture just on sex, but if we could get our kids to learn to guard their hearts, yeah. And that's, I mean, that's a money issue, it's a faith issue, it's a sexual issue. If we could teach them that early, that's their roadmap. Now, there's a lot of other things you got to talk about. You've got to talk about purity. You've got to talk about all kinds of other issues, dating, all kinds of things. But when it comes to it, that's the overall roadmap. And I love that integrity code. And you know what? Kids sort of get it and they go, okay, I can do that. I want to do that.
1: Yeah. Call them to something higher.
0: Yeah, right. I did that with my daughter, Heidi. We went through it at 16 because I took her on the one night overnight date. She got 11 with her mom and at 16 with me. And she goes, I want that. And when she said that, I mean, tears came up into my eyes because I didn't know how she was going to react. She was the cute, fun, popular cheerleader girl. And I didn't know what she was going to say. She goes, I want that. But it was as if she didn't know that. And I wish I wouldn't have waited till she was 16 to help her with that.
2: Yeah. Now, along those lines, Jim, in the book, you have a story of a young woman who, I think she was like 15, 16 at a sleepover. And she was encouraged by friends to try some things sexually.
0: Yeah.
2: So the culture's here and the kids are sometimes caught between good things that the parents want them to do and the cultural forces. What's the story and what's the lesson?
0: It's a really interesting story, and I think parents need to hear this because she was 14. I'm going to call her Katie, but that's not her real name, of course. And she was one of these girls who, just a great kid. We know her personally. We know the family. And but she didn't like wearing dresses, and she didn't wear pink, and she was better than most kids and boys in softball. And, you know, she was just a neat kid. But because she didn't dress like a girl in her mind and other people's minds, she had a friend who said she had learned 2 weeks ago what a lesbian was. And so the friend said, you know, I think I might be a lesbian. She goes, what's a lesbian? She explained it. And she goes, well, that's weird. I mean, she didn't know. She was pretty innocent. Long story short, within a pretty short time, they were in a relationship. And so she began to identify as a lesbian at 14. And, you know, I was a youth pastor. When kids, girls, 14, cut themselves or they had an eating disorder, nobody thought that was a good idea. But she got all kinds of, you know, embracing it and affirmation. So she goes, well, I must be. About a year and a half later, so it's a longer story, about a year and a half later, after this big conversation at the sleepover, about a year and a half later, she went to Christian camp. They weren't even talking about sex, but as she grew in her faith, she went, I don't think I'm one of those. And so she has made the road sort of out. Now, today, she's 18 years old. She's a freshman at Biola University, and she's doing well, but she has baggage. So I just got chills because I'm so happy for her, but I also know she's walking a harder life because of the baggage. That at 14, she was so innocent. Low self-esteem, we talked about that earlier, and her emotional involvement with this girl exceeded her maturity level because she wasn't even sure she was, but she still doesn't wear a lot of dresses, okay? But she now feels secure in her sexual integrity and her sexual identity.
1: You know, Jim, that gender dysphoria thing is so disruptive, and you just look at the data. Yeah. And again, everything you've talked about here from a biblical standpoint is the antidote to so much of that.
0: Right.
1: Good self-esteem, your identity in Christ, that God chose your gender right from the womb as you were created.
0: Right.
1: You know, science can tell us some things in there, and some of those facts right now are kind of so disturbing. 4 to 9,000% increase in gender dysphoria.
0: Yeah.
1: That's not genetic. That's when you have that kind of thing, that's peer pressure, and it's cool to be this. Why are we allowing this to happen?
0: Right. No, we're seeing this change. And what's interesting is the research isn't coming from Christian input. It's coming from the secular world.
1: Right.
0: And, you know, I did my PhD in England, and where I learned that, you know, a very small percent of boys around 8 years old had a gender dysphoria experience, but it was hardly a blip in the screen. And all of a sudden now, like you said, you used huge numbers. So what we have to understand is that that doesn't just happen over a couple of decades. That's an issue of the culture. And so we can get angry at the culture, or we can say, wait, there's some things we can do about this. And again, we still have to lead with love and practice kindness, but we've got to help these kids understand their identity that's rooted in Christ.
1: Yeah. Let's end here. You use the term radical respect.
0: Yeah.
1: I like that.
0: Yeah.
1: Radical just seems to fit.
0: Yeah.
1: You know, everybody wants to be radical.
0: Yeah. Right.
1: What's radical respect?
0: Radical respect is teaching kids that not only did God create your body, but that your body is the temple of the Holy Spirit. And if your body is the temple of the Holy Spirit, then that means that the person that you're dating, also their body is the temple of the Holy Spirit. So you treat them with a radical respect. So it's not just that, oh, this girl or this guy is cute, this girl or this guy, you know, they have a fun personality. But no, they're actually a child of God. And so we honor them with a radical type of respect. And part of that is in our sexuality. Part of that is in the way we treat them. Part of that is in just how we relate to, not just in terms of boyfriend, girlfriend, but anybody. It's how we as men relate to women. We relate to them with a radical respect. I want to teach a million kids to radically respect the opposite sex, or we're talking about same-sex relationships, you know, with a radical respect. And that means we're going to treat them as if God lives within that other person's body, because he does.
1: And I, you know, you can achieve that as a parent. That's the goal, and that's
0: exactly
1: the thing. Jim, this has been great. There's so, we could just keep going on this subject, but, you know, we've done a good job of kind of skimming the surface of your book, A Student's Guide to Sexual Integrity, God's Plan for Sex and Your Body. And the rest is up to the parents and the grandparents, where they have that good permission from the adult son or daughter.
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7: 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Perhaps you've been wanting to give your life over to Jesus, but somehow it's never been quite the right time. So if that's something that you've been thinking about, why not pray this prayer with me right now? Father God, I have heard about Jesus, your Son, how you sent him to die to pay for all the things that I've done wrong, my sin, and how he died and suffered and rose again. Today, God, I put my trust in Jesus. I believe he came for me. And I give my life over to you, all that I am, all that I have, all my hopes and all my dreams, I give to you. I'm sorry, Lord, for all the things I've done wrong. I turn away from them now to serve you and to honor you. From today on, I want to follow Jesus. Please take me just as I am. In Jesus' mighty name I pray. Amen. Now, if you pray that prayer with me, then your life eternal has just begun.
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5: In this bulletin, Barnaby Joyce clarifying comments by his One Nation colleague and H5 bird flu detected in a mammal. With the details, I'm Jaden James. One Nation MP Barnaby Joyce claims his colleague misspoke when he suggested the party's migration intake would not be too different from Labor's target. David Farley says One Nation would cap net overseas migration at 130,000, but the figure doesn't include all visa classes. It would mean the minor party's real target is closer to 230,000. However, Barnaby Joyce has told Seven Mr. Farley is not right.
6: It is 130,000. We've been saying it all along. It's 130,000. It's 130,000. It's 130,000 net overseas migration. And sometimes, you know, things like NOM, it's an acronym. You've got to get it right.
5: Australia's net overseas migration rate was around 300,000 last year, with Labor aiming for 240,000 this financial year. A deceased fur seal has tested positive to H5 bird flu in South Australia, the first time it's been detected in a mammal in Australia. The seal was found dead at Beachport, with concerns it could become an extinction-level catastrophe if it spreads to Kangaroo Island's endangered sea lion population. Data shows more and more Australians are being forced into rental stress, where the cost of putting a roof over their head takes up more than 30% of their salary. A report from housing advocate Everybody's Home shows the national median rent would eat up 33% of a $130,000 salary. National spokeswoman May Azizi has told Nine state and federal leaders have a part to play in relieving the pressure.
8: Across most of Australia, it's perfectly legal to hand down an unlimited rent increase unless you're in the ACT. The ACT has put some rules around that in the last couple of years. And then the other long-term step that the federal government could take is actually invest in public and community housing. We've got a huge shortfall of them.
5: The report found that Adelaide was the most affordable capital city, with rents of about $550 a week. Overseas, the Iranian president has admitted the country's citizens are facing many problems as a result of economic sanctions amid the ongoing conflict with the United States. In a statement on state television, the leader acknowledged it was in a full-scale economic and military war. A Christian pastor has delivered a fiery rebuke to the city council in Dearborn, Michigan, where more than half the population is Muslim. Lorenzo Sewell told the council that their city is no longer under American laws, but under Islamic Sharia law. Although that's not true, Pastor Sewell was referring to a belief that Muslims are getting preferential treatment in the city. Earlier in the week, Christian activist Jack Lang was assaulted by a mob, but only one person was arrested. A Christian who was deselected as a UK parliamentary candidate by the Liberal Democrat Party is seeking $1.5 million in damages from the party. David Campanale argues that discrimination against his Christian beliefs cost him his political career. The party has admitted fault, but says damages should only be around $40,000. In the AFL, Mark McVay is in the box seat to be Essendon's next coach. The Bombers' assistant will reportedly present to the board today as the club zeroes in on the appointment. Bombers great James Hurd telling Footy Furnace, while he's happy for his former teammate, it stings.
9: From a personal point of view, though, it's very disappointing. Yeah, I'm disappointed, put my heart and soul into the effort, but obviously fell short, and that's the way it goes.
10: No doubt your phone will be running hot. Have you received a call from Essendon to say thanks, but no thanks?
9: Not yet. Not as yet, but maybe that's coming.
5: The club insists no decision has been made. That's the latest Vision National News. I'm Jaden James.
4: REMA's Central Coast weather update.
11: And good afternoon, it's 5 past 12. And the forecast is for a sunny day with 20% chance of rain, and winds may reach speeds of up to 25 k's an hour. Both the UV index and fire danger ratings are moderate. Temperature at Gosford and Nora Head, 22 degrees. Mangrove Mountain, 21. And Terry Hills, 20 degrees. Yes, temperature is increasing week by week, eh? And after that, I say, yeah, can't wait till we get temperatures a lot higher than that. Anyway, spring is upon us, will be upon us in a few weeks' time. So, yes, looking forward to those higher temperatures. Please stay tuned because we've got great artists coming up like Elevation Worship, Rachel Lamper, Apollo LTD, just to name a few.
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Good afternoon. You're tuned into Rima.cc on the Central Coast and 94.9 on the FM dial. It's almost a quarter past 12, and that was God Loves You by Rachel Lamper. And to start the hour, the bracket and the afternoon off, Elevation Worship with Alleluia. I'm Frank, and I do hope I can be with you for the early part of this afternoon. So, yeah, we've got great artists coming up like We The Kingdom, Michael W. Smith, just to name a few. Jordan Felice is in there. So please stay tuned. And how was your weekend? I hope you had a great weekend. I did. I had a fairly good, relaxing weekend. On Saturday evening, I went down to the Northern Beaches and caught up with some fellow Gideons, had dinner with them. Yeah, caught up with some people I've known for a few years and met new ones, so it was great. And dinner was nice too, nothing like home-cooked meals. We're one of those, bring something to share. Some of those cooked dinners, I should have gone back for seconds, so I didn't. Anyway, that was a great Saturday evening. And yesterday, we start the day off with prayer time on Zoom for church, and then church was good, and I had a pleasant walk along Gosford foreshore. So, yeah, that was a good weekend. And a big thank you to the Gideons from Northern Beaches. I did enjoy the evening, and it was a great evening. Thank you. And speaking of thank yous, a big thank you to those of you who supported our Water for Life appeal. So far, your donations has been able to provide water for 229 people. So we thank you for that. Our goal was 200 people being served, and now we're up to 229. So thanks for that. We really do appreciate your support, and I'm sure so will the villagers in Tanzania who will be able to have clean water. And you can still donate. 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You can just go to rima.cc and click on the Water for Life banner. Or if you want to do it online, that's how you do it online. 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

0: Over the past few days, you've done something special. 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
0: That means children are growing up healthier. 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It means futures that look completely different.
1: It has changed our life.
0: And that's something worth celebrating. If you were part of it, thank you.
2: Thank you.
0: You've made a real difference. 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Your $25 can still provide safe drinking water for someone for life. 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

0: words of life and love from the Father to you, his child.
1: What does he ascended mean, except that he also descended to the lower earthly regions? Ephesians chapter 4, verse 9.
0: Rhema.cc, speaking words of love to you.
2: As we approach Pastors Appreciation Month in October, we're giving you the opportunity to show your pastor or church leader just how much you do appreciate them. 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So here's your chance to say thank you in a really meaningful way. Just go to our website, rhema.cc, and tell us why your pastor deserves a three-night spiritual retreat at the fabulous Eden Waters Retreat at Daly's Point. 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
4: 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I'm Frank. Thanks for tuning in and thanks for your company. And I hope I can be with you for the early part of this afternoon. It's 12:30 and that was A Million Lights by Michael W. Smith, Rescue Me, Weave a Kingdom, and top of the bracket, Redemption Song by Apollo LTD. Please stay tuned because we've got great artists coming up like, we got Jordan Falaise, Torrin Wells for King and Country. They should be, I shouldn't say they should be, they will be played during the next half hour. And of course, if I get around to it before the 1 o'clock news, we'll have our lunch report. And next hour, our science in the Bible, I'll be looking at Genesis chapter 1. And there's quite a lot of science in there actually, but I'll only be focusing on one aspect. So why don't you grab a Bible or download an app if you've got an app on your phone. Look. Read Genesis 1 and see if you can find all the science that's in there. Before we go to our next song, if you were listening to Tanya yesterday, she was talking about the census and in particular the religion question, and she sort of mentioned there's nothing about Jesus there. When you got all the denominations listed, and there's no question about Jesus, which is sort of strange considering that Christianity is based on the life of Jesus, the crucifixion and resurrection of Jesus. But anyway, so I thought, why not this week we'll focus on Jesus and what does Jesus say about himself and what do others say about him? So let's go to Matthew chapter 16, verses 15 to 17. And this is Jesus asked the question, who do people say I am? And they gave various, disciples gave various answers, John the Baptist, Elijah. Let's start with verse 15. This is Jesus talking. He said to them, but who do you say that I am? Simon Peter replied, you are the Christ, the Son of the living God. And Jesus answered him, blessed are you, Simon Bar-Jonah, for flesh and blood has not revealed this to you, but my Father who is in heaven.

0: This is The Big Question with Dr. Ellie Gonzalez, brought to you by Good News Unlimited, tackling the big questions in a simple and positive way.
1: And today's big question, why are there so many hypocrites in the church if Christianity is true?
2: This is actually a good question. Let's think it through. People judge a product for how it works for them. It works for them, and they'll want to try it for themselves, right? There are many people who have made the decision to reject Christianity because they don't like how it's worked for other people. Basically, they've met some supposed Christians who just aren't nice people. You know, they're judgmental rather than accepting. They're rule-oriented rather than people-oriented. They're mean-spirited instead of generous. They're bitter instead of forgiving. They say one thing and do another. In short, they're hypocrites. And the fact that there are followers of Jesus who are like that is really tragic. However, you can't use the behavior of some people to judge the truthfulness of Christianity. To put it plainly, just because some people are hypocrites doesn't mean that the Christian faith isn't true. It doesn't mean, you know, that Jesus wasn't born in Bethlehem and that he didn't die and rise again. It doesn't mean that his claims aren't true. The Christian faith doesn't stand or fall on the behavior of its followers. As a historically factual faith, it stands on the historical reality of the person, the life, the death, and the resurrection of Jesus. That means that even if all the followers of Christianity were hypocrites, the Christian faith would still be true. Still, it's sometimes difficult for people to understand when so many supposed Christians don't show their Christianity in their lives. The reasons why go back to the fundamental aspects of human nature. The principal reality we must face is that we are all sinners. There are sinners who aren't Christians, and there's Christian sinners as well. In that sense, there's no difference. As shocking as that might seem, you shouldn't expect to find fewer sinners inside a church than outside of it. In fact, the same proportions will apply. 100% we're all sinners. This means there will always be a misalignment between how Christians actually want to live and how we actually do live. And as I said, this is common to all humanity. It's true for every human being, and there's nothing inherently wrong with this. We all have this same yearning to be better people. However, the problem occurs when we try to justify the faults in our own actions, our thoughts, and in our relationships. And the more we try to do this, the more hypocritical we become. In the course of doing this, we also invariably relegate people to a lower status than ourselves. Look at him, look at her. They're worse than us. I'm better than them. Again, this isn't only limited to religious people, it's a trait common to all humanity. While it's often easier to point the finger at religious people, you can find hypocrites everywhere. But what makes it worse when Christians are hypocrites is that we shouldn't be. It's the very opposite of the kind of people that followers of Jesus should be. But hey, get over it. Even Jesus himself had Judas as a follower. It didn't stop him rising from the dead, and it hasn't stopped his message from being true.
0: To receive GNU's Unlimited daily devotional email, visit goodnewsunlimited.com.

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1: And we certainly can. And thank you for those of you who have brought food items in. And if you can do it, that it would be greatly appreciated. And that was Close by Torren Wells. And before that, Jordan Feles, We've Changed. And Top of the Bracket, What I Believe by Limo Blaze and Seth Schluter. Yes, you heard correctly, Limo Blaze. Yes, I don't think we've played anything by Limo Blaze, so new to Rima. In case you're wondering, his real name is Samuel Onwabuka. I hope I got that right. And he was born in Nigeria. So he's a Christian singer, obviously, because he's on Rima. A bit of rap and a bit of, bit of rap and I suppose contemporary music as well. I suppose rap is contemporary, isn't it? Anyway, he's new to Rima, a Nigerian-born Samuel Onwukbiko, going by the name of Limo Blaze. Thanks for tuning in to Rima.cc on the Central Coast. I'm Frank. Thanks for your company. It's 12:48 and yes, time for my lunch report. What have I got today on my sandwich? Well, I've got the usual sweet pickled mustard, and on there I've got tomatoes, a few tomato slices, sardines, I'm trying out sardines, and a very small piece of beetroot, and I stress very small, with a dash of salt and pepper. So I wonder what that'll be tasting like. I'm sure I'll find out after the 1 o'clock news.

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3: In this bulletin, New South Wales Health looking to improve hospital wait times, and the Victorian opposition leader takes aim at Labor's policy backflips. With more, I'm Jaden James. New figures from ANZ show customer losses from scams have dropped by 23% over a 9-month period. The fall comes despite cybercriminals adopting a new tactic to target victims and catch people out. ANZ scams portfolio lead Ben Verhoff says people should remain vigilant.
4: If you feel like you're the victim of a scam or something feels not quite right, we really encourage people to stop and not rush into anything. Scammers prey on victims acting out of urgency. So we really encourage people just to stop, ask questions of friends, loved ones, or call your bank for support.
3: This week is Scam Awareness Week. The New South Wales government is defending its handling of the health system despite data showing some key hospitals are going backwards on treatment time. Wait times for treatment and discharge at facilities like St George and Westmead Hospital are longer than when the Premier used them as part of a campaign. Health Minister Ryan Park says there has been a rise in the number of the most unwell patients presenting at hospitals, but he knows there is more work to do.
5: And I can understand the frustration of a person sitting in an ED now who's been waiting a long time. I get that. What we're trying to do is increase the number of beds, so we're expanding many of our hospitals, particularly in Western Sydney. We've rolled out ratios in many of our emergency departments because we need to see additional staff.
3: The Minns government is investing $130 million towards expanding short-stay units in public hospitals. Victorian opposition leader Jess Wilson has criticised Premier Ben Carroll's conduct as disgraceful after overseeing cabinet decisions, which he has now scrapped. Despite backing his predecessor's decisions as Jacinta Allen's deputy, Mr Carroll has now called a royal commission into corruption in the construction sector. Ms Wilson says the Premier has acted disingenuously.
6: He must have had visibility as he's sitting around as the Deputy Premier and the Minister to continue to tick this off. So to come on this morning and to talk about the fact that he's now going to respect taxpayer money, I think is absolutely disgraceful.
3: Mr Carroll is also reviewing the suburban rail loop contracts. Overseas, an evangelical church in Iowa has reported a 60% rise in attendance over the past 4 years, especially among younger worshippers. Around 4,000 adults regularly attend Cornerstone Church in the city of Ames, which is dominated by staff and students from Iowa State University. Cornerstone is part of the SALT Network, an evangelical church planting movement with more than 40 churches in university cities across the US. It grew out of the campus ministry at Iowa State University and was established 10 years ago. A 130-year-old church has survived a powerful earthquake on the mostly Christian Indonesian island of Flores. Aerial images show St. Ignatius Loyola Church standing firm after the 7.7 magnitude tremor claimed 73 lives and left hundreds homeless. In sport, Australian cricket captain Pat Cummins is giving no guarantees of Marnus Labuschagne being part of October's tour of South Africa. The 32-year-old hasn't scored a test century since 2023. The test captain says selectors will meet in the coming weeks.
7: He's not scored the runs he would have liked. You know, I did say a couple of days ago, and I think it still stands, he's been batting fantastically well, kind of off the field, but it doesn't mean much. You've got to kind of convert that into runs out there.
3: Cricket great Ricky Ponting has called for Australia to make a change to the squad. That's the latest Vision National News. I'm Jaden James.
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8: Good afternoon, it's 1:05 and the forecast is for a sunny day with 20% chance of rain and winds may reach speeds of up to 25 k's an hour. Both the UV index and fire danger ratings are moderate. Current temperature at Gosford, Nora Head and Mangrove Mountain 23 degrees, Terry Hills 21.
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Yes, Point of Grace, the song is alive, and to start the hour and the bracket off, Terry Ann, we've honestly, we just need Jesus, and we certainly do. And when you look at the state that the world is in, the whole world certainly needs Jesus. And I certainly do myself. I don't know what I would do without him. Good afternoon. It's 14 past one. You're tuned into Rema.cc on the Central Coast. I'm Frank, and thank you, Rema.cc on the Central Coast. I'm Frank, and thanks for your company. And thank you for those of you who donated to our Water for Life Day last Thursday. Our goal was to reach 200 people served, and your generosity has enabled us to go past that goal. On 229 people will be blessed by your donations or with clear water. So we do thank you for that. Now, particularly want to read out a couple of comments here from donors. We think what you are doing. We think what you are going is great, Colin and Louise. And from Sonia. She said, hope this helps just a little bit. Well, Sonia, it certainly does, and it helps a lot because you're giving someone the opportunity to have good, clear, clean drinking water. Please stay tuned because we've got Dante Bow and Mary and J. George up next. And, of course, this hour we'll have our Science in the Bible segment. And today's science comes from Genesis 1. Yes, well, there is a lot of science in there, and I'll only be focusing on one aspect of it. I'll give you a clue. It's got to do with biology.

0: It's time to check out what's happening around the coast.
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See Through Oxford Falls with Hiding Place, and before that, Ransomed by Love by Craig Gower. And of course, Craig is singing about Jesus going to the cross for us, for the sin of the world, for yours and mine. And to start the bracket off, and oh no, just say the hour now, and not starting the hour off, that was the last break. To start the bracket off, Kid Again by Dante Bow and Marianne J. George. Good afternoon, it's 1:34. I'm Frank. Thanks for your company, and thanks for tuning in to Rima.cc on the Central Coast. Before we go to our next track by Joel Vaughan, I want to refer you to Matthew chapter 16, verses 15 to 17. And this is asking his disciples who they thought he is, because there was speculation going around. Was he Elijah or John the Baptist or, some other prophets? And this is Jesus talking to his disciples. He said to them, "But who do you say that I am?" Simon Peter replied, "You are the Christ, the Son of the living God." And Jesus answered him, "Blessed are you, Simon Bar-Jonah, for flesh and blood has not revealed this to you, but my Father who is in heaven."

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Good afternoon. That was Toby Mac with Seaver Light. And before that, Desperate, Jamie McDonald and Lauren Daigle. And top of the bracket, Joel Vaughan with Testify. You're tuned in to Rima.cc on the Central Coast. I'm tuned in to Rima.cc on the Central Coast. I'm Frank. Thanks for your company. And it's 1:46, time for our Science in the Bible segment. And today's science comes from Genesis 1. And I usually do read out the verses, but I won't read out all of Genesis 1. But I just draw your attention from verses 11 to the end.

0: of biogenesis. Yes, there is a law in biology called the law of biogenesis, which states that life can only come from existing life. In other words, life gives rise to life, and not the other way around, that life can occur from the elements or from, you know, some primordial soup, and suddenly life existed, as evolutionists say. And that's interesting, isn't it, that there is the law of biogenesis, which says life can only produce life, but evolution says that life came from non-life. So can you see the contradiction there? And of course, there's no contradiction between the laws of science, laws of biology, and the Bible, because of course, God is responsible for both. The God who put in place the laws of his creation, you know, the law of biogenesis, the law of gravity, and all these laws, is the same God who gave us the Bible.
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2: There's a specific prayer that I'm always a little scared to pray. Let me share it with you. God, put someone in my way with whom I can share Jesus, because every time I've prayed that prayer, God's always answered it in a dramatic way. When Jesus saw two brothers, Peter and Andrew, hard at work fishing, he said to them, "Come, follow me, and I'll show you how to fish for people." They had a busy fishing business, but they immediately left what they were doing and followed Jesus. And imagine how different the history of the world would have been if they hadn't followed Jesus, if they hadn't told others about him. Jesus still calls people to follow him. We spend our lives fishing one way or another, but he calls you to fish for things that are better than money and material stuff, instead for people to fill his kingdom. Jesus is still calling. So go and tell someone what he's done for you, and be careful about that prayer.
1: To receive GNU's Unlimited Daily Devotional email, visit goodnewsunlimited.com.

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0: Group One Crew with His Kind of Love. And top of the bracket, Walk with Jesus by Consumed by Fire. Good afternoon. You're tuned in to Rima.cc on the Central Coast. I'm Frank. And thanks for your company and thanks for tuning in. And I do thank you for letting me be part of your afternoon and sharing your afternoon with me. And a big thank you to those of you who donated to our Water for Life appeal that last Thursday. 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We're up to 229. So thanks heaps for those of you who donated to that appeal, to that cause, Water for Life Day. And I'm sure, well, I'm not sure, I know that people who end up getting clean, clear drinking water will be very appreciative of your donations. 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Well, it's just past 2 o'clock. I will catch you after the news.
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3: In this bulletin, the coalition calling for Meta to publish its algorithms and Chinese humanoid robots outperforming humans. Good afternoon, I'm Jaden James. Home Affairs is understood to be preparing to deploy a new fleet of drones to try to detect people smugglers off Australian shores. Amid concerns about availability of pilots and manned planes, the government is understood to be looking at alternatives to boost existing systems. The federal coalition is ramping up pressure on tech giants, demanding Meta publish the algorithms that dictate what users see online. Liberal frontbenchers say the move is vital to curb online harms and force big platforms into total transparency. A Senate committee is preparing to deliver its final report on proposed social media safety laws tomorrow. Advocates are calling on the energy regulator to take action on network premiums that they believe is driving cost of living pressure. A joint letter submitted by consumer, small business and social sector groups say the cost of network investment should only be recovered at the lowest level necessary. Energy Consumers Australia Chief Executive Brandon French says the regulators must prioritise Australians.
4: It's clear to us that these networks have really been given a good deal over the last 10 to 15 years, and they've been able to get more return on this investment than we think is warranted.
3: Mr. French says $1 billion of consumers' money is being poured down the energy network drain. Schools are banning witches, wizards, political figures, and scary outfits amid fears Book Week is losing its meaning. Critics claim it's now more about dressing up than reading and appreciating books. Students are being told to bring in evidence of who they are dressed as to avoid Book Week becoming a casual clothes day. A futurist is warning the robots we've seen outperforming humans at the World Humanoid Robot Games in Beijing are the soldiers of tomorrow. Chinese robots have broken human world records, including Usain Bolt's 100-metre record. Professor Rocky Scopelliti says this is how future wars will be fought.
5: We've seen the application of these emerging technologies, such as drone and artificial intelligence, you know, play out before our eyes.
3: The event kicked off on Saturday, with droids taking part in synchronised marching at its opening ceremony. A man who seriously wounded a priest in Singapore has been sentenced to more than 4 years jail. The 38-year-old attacker had queued to receive communion at a children's mass before wounding the priest, who couldn't resume work for 7 weeks. There's no clear motive for the assault, but tests showed the perpetrator was under the influence of prescription drugs. American Christian author and broadcaster Eric Metaxas warns that the United States is living on fumes after abandoning the biblical foundations that shaped its liberty, equality, and system of self-government. In his new book titled Revolution, which looks at the birth of the US, Mr. Metaxas compared the nation to a flower separated from its roots. He says America needs to stop believing the lie that they can have liberty and freedom without God. In sport, Len Ikitau has put himself on notice ahead of the Wallabies two-test rugby union tour of Argentina. The star centre missed the Japan series through injury, with newcomer Isaac Henry impressing in the midfield. Ikitau says he'll need to lift his game to stay ahead of Henry.
6: He's a physical ball carrier, good in defence, and I think in terms of competing for the position, it's nice. It's really refreshing to have, you know, some boys push through and put a lot of pressure on the guys who are starting.
3: The first match between the two sides is this Saturday, with another match to follow on September 5. That's the latest Vision National News. I'm Jaden James.
2: Remar's Central Coast weather update.
0: Good afternoon. It's 2:04, and the forecast is for a sunny day with 20% chance of rain, and winds may reach speeds of up to 25 k's an hour. Both the UV index and fire danger ratings are moderate. Temperature at Gosford and Mangrove Mountain, 23 degrees. Nora Head, 22. Terry Hills, 21 degrees.
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Good afternoon. It's 12 past two. And that was Dance by Jesus Culture. And to start the hour and the bracket off, Miracle by Four King and Country. And yes, if you're going through a difficult time in your life right now, just remember you are God's miracle. God made you the way you are. And he also made you in his image and likeness. So you are God's special creation. And you know what? All of us are God's special creation. Because, as I said, he made us in his image and likeness. You're tuned into Rhema.cc on the Central Coast. I'm Frank. Thanks for tuning in and thanks for your company. Before we go to our next track by Emerson Day and Zach Williams, Matthew chapter 16, verses 15 to 17 says, and this is Jesus asking his disciples who they think he is. He said to them, "But who do you say that I am?" Simon Peter replied, "You are the Christ, the Son of the living God." And Jesus answered him, "Blessed are you, Simon Barjona, for flesh and blood has not revealed this to you, but my Father who is in heaven."

0: Mercy. Mercy is God's ministry to the miserable. Hello, this is Chuck Swindoll. After giving a laundry list of sins he had committed, the great Apostle Paul writes this in 1 Timothy, "I was shown mercy." Such a profound statement in four simple words. I was shown mercy. In other words, I was given mercy in place of my misery. I needed grace, and God came to my rescue. What a marvelous truth, and the antidote to misery. The living God touched Saul's life with mercy. The living God still slips his hand into the ranks of humanity and points us out, saying, "Here is my grace."
1: 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To learn more about the Ministry of Insight for Living Australia, just head to our website, ifl.org.au.
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Virtue, so good to know. Before that, Sofeka with Everything, and top of the bracket, Emerson Day and Zach Williams with Get Behind Me. Good afternoon. It's 2:27. You're tuned into Rima.cc on the Central Coast. I'm Frank. Thanks for your company and thanks for tuning in. Please stay tuned because we've got great artists coming up like Michael W. Smith. And of course, after 3 o'clock, Mick will be in and he'll take you through to 6:30. And I'm sure he'll have a very interesting techno gadget and other cyber reports to tell you about.

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1: 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Ephesians chapter 4, verse 28.
0: Rhema.cc, speaking words of love to you.
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1: And that was Sons of Sunday with God Did. And before that, Michael W. Smith with Your Love is a Flood. Yes, and God's love certainly is a flood. It's eternal, it's infinite, and it knows no depth or boundaries. And if you're going through a difficult time in your life right now, why don't you just turn to God, turn to Jesus, and ask him to help you through it. Just remember, God does love you, loves you very much. In fact, he loved you so much that he sent his only begotten Son, who is Jesus, to die on the cross for you and for me and for the sin of the world.

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Neon Feather here on Earth. And before that, Patient by Apollo LTD. Good afternoon. You're tuned in to Rima.cc on the Central Coast. I'm Frank and it's 2:46, so it is just about time for me to say goodbye. So thank you for letting me share your afternoon with you, and thank you for letting me be part of your afternoon. Please stay tuned because up next, one of my favourite DC Talk classics, Jesus Freak. Yes, that's coming up, well, as soon as I say goodbye. And please stay tuned because Mick will be in after the 3 o'clock news and he'll take you through till 6:30. And before I go, I'll leave you with Matthew chapter 16, verses 15 to 17. And this is Jesus talking to his disciples and asking them who they think he is. He said to them, "But who do you say that I am?" Simon Peter replied, "You are the Christ, the Son of the living God." And Jesus answered him, "Blessed are you, Simon Bar-Jonah, for flesh and blood has not revealed this to you, but my Father who is in heaven." Well, that's it from me. I'll hopefully catch you tomorrow. Yes, I plan to be in here tomorrow. So hopefully I'll see you then. And just remember, Jesus loves you. He really does. Bye for now.

You don't need to be a Christian to have a good life. Plenty of my friends have a great life without God. They're well educated, hold successful jobs, and live in beautiful homes. Their relationships are healthy and they go on nice holidays. For the most part, they enjoy happy and contented lives, even with a few bumps along the way. In the Western world, it's not difficult to have a good life. There are common sense decisions we can make, self-help books to read, and plenty of resources at our disposal. We are blessed with prosperity and opportunity. Even with a bad start, hard work and good choices can often turn things around. But when we walk with God, He promises a life that is no longer normal. Instead, the God life is marked by the supernatural. It's a life undergirded by faith and vision, where impossibilities become easy and limitations are laughable, where dreams reach far beyond human imagination. It's a good life, but it's more than good. The God life is far from ordinary. That's if you choose to live it. This is Tanya Harris of GodConversations.com.

0: When you see a plane in the sky, what do you see? 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Maybe a family reunion in Finland? 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
2: In this bulletin, a migration misstep from One Nation, SRL contracts being reviewed, and the NRL's newest team announces another signing. With more, I'm Gareth Stafford. The opposition is rejecting claims a One Nation MP made a small mistake on immigration targets. David Farley says the minor party would allow around 230,000 migrants into the country each year across all visa classes. But the One Nation leadership maintains Mr. Farley misspoke. An annual net migration would be capped at 130,000. Shadow Home Affairs Minister John O'Donoghue says it proves they don't even know what their own policy is.
3: It wasn't a small mistake, this is true, because he went into detail. That means that party room have had a lot to say about that, and the thinking behind what David Farley says does indicate that it can't just be the 130,000.
2: Labor claims it shows the minor party isn't fit to govern. Cruise ships could be the answer to Queensland's accommodation shortage ahead of Brisbane's 2032 Olympics. The Premier, David Crisafulli, has backed calls to use the vessels as floating hotel rooms as a solution to a 10,000-room deficit. Cruise ships have previously been used for accommodation at five Olympic Games, including Sydney in 2000. Victorian Premier Ben Carroll says he's having a close look at the suburban rail loop contracts, with another document due to be signed this month. Stephanie Wacklowick reports.
4: Another station contract is due to be signed this month, but the Premier refuses to say whether it will be approved.
5: We'll have more to say soon, except to say I do believe this project can be done better, and that is my intention.
4: Mr. Carroll has already said he will not tear up contracts already signed on the suburban rail loop, but there has been speculation the controversial project could be paused or the money already spent could be diverted into other infrastructure projects. Despite backing his predecessor's decision as Jacinta Allen's deputy, it's not only his position on the SRL he's backflipped on, but also the decision to call a royal commission into corruption in the construction sector. And while he insists he has always argued for what he believes is right and he is genuine, opposition leader Jess Wilson says the Premier cannot be trusted.
6: He must have had visibility as he's sitting around as the Deputy Premier and the Minister. I think is absolutely disgraceful.
2: Jess Wilson ending that report from Stephanie Wacklowick. The Australian Christian Lobby is supporting a bid by South Australian Family First Upper House MP Sarah Game to establish a parliamentary inquiry into children's gender treatments in her state. It follows South Australian Health Minister Blair Boyer's refusal to release the results of an internal review into the Women and Children's Hospital Gender Diversity Service. It examined why 22 children never underwent psychiatric assessment as required. The ACL's South Australian Director Ashlyn Weiss says parents can't be expected to trust the system which withholds details of what went wrong. A Yorkshire church has apologised for removing artificial flowers, toys and other items from churchyard graves and dumping them in the rubbish. Relatives of those buried said they were heartbroken by the actions of church wardens. In one case, they discarded teddy bears from a child's grave. And in sport, former Rooster Joey Manu will return to the NRL, signing a two-year deal with the PNG Chiefs. He's the club's seventh signing ahead of their entry into the league in 2028. Chiefs General Manager Michael Chamis says the world-class player is a boost to the premiership talent already secured.
7: We're going to be a team that knows how to win. We're going to need to know how to win because it's going to be really challenging. There's going to be logistical challenges. And as soon as we get there to PNG, everyone's focus is on making sure that we're competitive from the outset.
2: Manu left the NRL in 2024 to try his hand at rugby union overseas, playing in France and Japan, with his deal due to end next year. That's the latest Vision National News. I'm Gareth Stafford.
1: Rima Central Coast weather update.
8: Well, we've had a fairly nice day on the coast. The Bureau's going for a mostly cloudy night, should build around 7 or 8 o'clock. The mercury peaked at about 23 around the coast today, and in Gosford tonight we'll see lows of around 12 degrees. It's currently 21 degrees in Gosford, 23 at Mangrove Mountain, 21 at Nora Head and 20 at Palm Beach. Tomorrow we can expect rain increasing with a top of 20 around Gosford, and then showers for Wednesday with the mercury rising to around 18 degrees. And g'day, Jesus lovers. Welcome to Rema Drive. My name's Mick. I'll be with you till about 6:30 this musical Monday. And if you're working outdoors, sunset will be at 5:30 this evening. Trains, they're on time on the Central Coast, Newcastle line. School zones, they're enforced till about 4, so slow down, watch out for kids. And stay tuned. Our Techno Gadget Report today is all about Tiki. It's an e-paper, e-ticket. Also, we'll be talking about, the right school for your child. Also, ever wondered how your phone camera can figure out your body fat percentage? And, I'll be talking also about a really cool new medical innovation in regards to diabetics. It is 3:06.
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0: 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It is 14 minutes past three.
1: Rima Central Coast traffic update.
0: And the freeway's cranking along. 42 minutes to Jillaby from Warunga. Up around Doyleson, not much traffic. Good run to Camwell. Jillaby across to Norville. A couple of hundred metres of traffic coming into Evans Road near Aldi. Heading south into Wyong, only a couple of hundred metres of traffic. Things are looking good on the Tuggera Strait heading north. It is slow between the two Reliance Drive roundabouts in a northwesterly direction at the moment. And Rimba down to Gosford all as well. Wyoming back towards the twin roundabouts, though. You've got almost half a K of traffic there. In Gosford, Racecourse Road has roughly 300 metres of traffic into the Gosford High School roundabout. Almost the same on Showground Road into the same roundabout. Mans Road looks good at West Gosford. You've got 300 to 400 metres of traffic heading south through Point Clair at the moment. Good run to and through Woi Woi, Empire Bay Drive. Slowing around the primary school, Empire Bay Primary School. Voca Drive, it looks good. Same with Charles Kay. Just getting a fraction busier above the high school. Terrigal Drive and Ocean View, not looking too bad at the moment. And Central Coast Highway from Somersby seems to be moving well all the way back to Doyleson.

That was Seth Schluter and Benjamin Hastings with Already On The Way. It is 19 minutes past three, and now it's time for our Techno Gadget Report. And today it's all about the e-paper, e-ticket, Tikki. Yes, you could hang it around your neck next time you're flying, and it can display your ticket and QR code, or attach it to your bag with your details on it. Don't worry about your favourite memory staying trapped inside a boring black screen whenever your phone battery goes dead, or, you know, your phone just goes to sleep. According to the Kickstarter campaign by Enelix, the team's crowdfunding a pocket display called Tikki. This 3.7-inch colour e-paper badge eclipses anywhere, and it stays visible in direct sunlight. It draws absolutely no battery power to keep an image up, so you don't get stuck staring at an empty battery icon. The hardware serves up over 48 native colours and updates your screen in 3 seconds flat. You can pop on modular faceplates whenever your outfit demands a sweet upgrade. A quick NFC tap lets people pull up your social profiles or portfolios. Coders who can't resist tinkering, they get open ESP32 firmware plus an expanded developer version. Factory test production officially rolled out in August this year. The Kickstarter special price was about $70 Australian, and it looks like something that I think a lot of people could potentially use. Check out the pictures on the Radio with Mick Facebook page, and stay tuned. Coming up next, Jet Trouble with Way Out.

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3: Hi there, Mum. Take a breather. It's Vanessa here with your Mummy Minute. The fridge. This icon of domesticity has such a central place in our life. I imagine a ray of light upon it and angels singing. Hot days, busy nights, fast mornings, sleepovers, weekend visitors, afternoon playdates, long work shifts, long terms. Whatever is going on in our family, diaries and calendar, it all seems to play out around the focus of food and drink, bench and sink, stove and bin. As this metal monument brings together the hub that is the kitchen, I sometimes ponder whether its odd electrical buzzers are its thank you for being needed. Mum just wanted to encourage you today. You are doing great, looking after the objects which echo your days. You are important. Thanks for being a mum.

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1: Remar's Central Coast weather update.
0: And we've had a fairly nice day on the coast. The Bureau is going for a mostly cloudy night, though. The mercury peaked at about 23 on the coast today. And tonight we'll see lows of around 12 degrees in Gosford. The thermometer is sitting on 21 degrees in Gosford, 22 at Mangrove Mountain, 21 at Nora Head and 20 at Palm Beach. Tomorrow we can expect that rain to be increasing with a top of 20 around Gosford. Then showers on Wednesday with the mercury rising to around 18 degrees.
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0: The freeway still cranking along, 42 minutes to Jillaby from Warunga. Up around Doyleson, you've got about 400 metres of traffic heading south into the crossroads on the Pacific Highway. Good run to Camwell. From Jillaby across to Camwell, a little slow from Pacific Highway through to Walker Avenue, then a good run across to Norahville and heading back the other way, a couple of hundred metres coming into Evans Road. Heading south into Wyong, you've got about 700 to 800 metres of traffic. And Tuggerah Strait just starting to slow down from just before Johnson Road. Wyong Road not looking too bad at the moment. Aroombit to Gosford, all is well. Wyoming back to the twin roundabouts. You do have 200 to 300 metres of traffic there at the moment. Racecourse Road, it's still got about 300 to 400 metres of traffic into the Gosford High School roundabout. And 400 to 500 metres on Showground Road into that same roundabout. 300 metres of traffic on Mans Road heading up towards St Philip's Christian College. And then a fairly good rundown to Woi Woi and through Woi Woi over to Kingcumber. Things are looking good. From Mount Pleasant heading Kingcumber Way, you've got traffic, I'd say 700 metres at least of traffic coming into Davistown Road. Charles K Drive over at Terrigal, it's busy from the high school all the way up to the Scenic Highway. Terrigal Drive, particularly busy there. You've got close to a kilometre, probably 700 to 800 metres of traffic heading back towards Mobbs Road at the moment. And from Somersby, you've got a pretty good run down to and through Foresters Beach and all the way back up to Doyleson.
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was Don Reddy and Young Chris with Too Serious. It is 22 minutes to four. And are you looking for the right school for your child? 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Coming up next, Rank Collective with a song called Burn. 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

0: was Young and Free with Alive. 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
1: Rima Central Coast traffic update.
0: And things are still looking pretty good on the freeway. It's currently a 42-minute trip to Jillaby from Warunga. Up north around Doyleson, a lot of traffic there. Good run to Camwell from Jillaby into Norahville. You've got traffic from the Pacific Highway through to Walker Avenue, well, most of that section anyway, and then heading south into Wyong. Only a couple of hundred metres of traffic. You've got about probably nearly half a K heading north on the Tuggera Strait now, though. And a little bit of traffic in front of Westfield Tuggera, only a teeny bit just heading towards Tonka Street. Heading south then down Wyong Road, you've got a little bit of traffic from Arimba Creek down to Chittaway Road. And not bad around Mingara at the moment. Arimba to Gosford on the Pacific Highway, all is well. Racecourse Road, 400 metres of traffic there into Showground Road. 200 metres on Showground Road into that same roundabout. Donison Street's a little slow from Dane Drive through to Mann Street. And over at West Gosford, Mann's Road looks good. A few hundred metres of traffic at Point Clare heading south, then a good run to and through Woi Woi. Empire Bay Drive, no issues there at the moment. Avoca Drive looks good. Charles K, it's still busy from the top end of the high school up to the Scenic Highway. And Terrigal Drive, just a little bit of traffic coming into Ocean View Drive, a couple of hundred metres worth, and probably 200 to 300 metres of traffic on Terrigal Drive heading back towards Mobbs Road. Central Coast Highway from Somersby looks pretty good up to Forrester's Beach. You've got a couple of hundred metres of traffic going past Bellevue Road. Then a fairly good run from there back to Doyleson.
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was For King and Country with Our Man. You're on 94.9. It is 4 minutes to four. We've got KJ52 up next with Brand New Day. But I'm going to tell you, my mate Jono, he told me what you call the anxiety that you feel when you're in a maze of buildings. Yeah, apparently you call it a complex.

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2: In this bulletin, the Prime Minister confirms no change to WA's GST plan, banks hike fees to offset surcharge ban, and CFMEU offices raided in Victoria. With more, I'm Gareth Stafford. The Prime Minister maintains there will be no change to WA's controversial GST agreement. WA is guaranteed at least 75 cents of every dollar of tax revenue. A Productivity Commission interim report has labelled the agreement a mistake and is urging Labor to revert to the old system. However, Anthony Albanese says WA is the engine room of the economy and deserves a fair deal.
3: There will be no change to WA's arrangements whatsoever on the GST. Well, I've said it multiple times. You know, I mean, seriously.
2: The GST deal was originally struck by the Coalition in 2018. Australia's major banks are hiking credit card fees and cutting reward programs ahead of October's card surcharge ban. The Reserve Bank's move is set to cost financial institutions around $600 million every year. Banks including Westpac, NAB and St George are raising interest rates and annual fees in response. Victoria Police have raided the offices of the CFMEU in Carlton this morning as part of an investigation into information provided about secret commissions. The Elizabeth Street building, one of six addresses where search warrants were executed. Five people have been taken into custody and are being interviewed by detectives. Iran has carried out a cyber attack on a UK power station, shutting it down for 4 days. Gavin Gray has more.
4: Government ministers have been trying to calm nervousness by saying that at no point was there a risk to the UK's energy system, but they have contacted power companies to advise them of the risk of cyber attacks. The incident took place last month, but has only just been revealed. For security reasons, neither the government nor the National Cyber Security Centre, which deals with attacks on critical infrastructure, will give further details. It's said to have affected a small-scale generator, and there's had been no risk to the wider energy system.
2: Gavin Gray reporting. British Christian commentators are shocked that disco nights are being held in the nation's most famous cathedrals. Both Protestants and Catholics were outraged that an event called Silent Discos in Incredible Places was held in Canterbury Cathedral this month. They pointed out it was where St. Thomas Becket was martyred in the 12th century. The disco took place on the Feast of the Assumption, when Catholics believe Mary was taken up to heaven. Christian Concern accused the church of believing secular music was a greater attraction than the gospel. English high schools are facing a critical shortage of religious education teachers as religious studies become increasingly popular as a national exam subject. It's the seventh most popular subject out of nearly 60 on offer. RE teachers currently average 34 students each. To sport and in the AFL, Carlton Premiership player Anthony Koutafidis says the Blues' turnaround in form this season has been amazing and he hasn't seen them play like this in over two decades. New coach Josh Fraser has now guided the Blues to 11 wins and a wildcard berth following the weekend win over minor premiers Fremantle. Koutafidis says the Blues will come into the wildcard final against the D's on Saturday night in incredible form.
5: I haven't seen them play like this in a long, long time. In the Brisbane game only a few weeks ago, I walked out of the stadium just going, I haven't seen Carlton play this well for probably 25 years. So they come in with incredible confidence, but they come up against a great team and what Melbourne's been able to do this year as well. It's going to be a great game.
2: In the other wild card game, the Western Bulldogs take on Collingwood on Friday night. And Lando Norris has made it back-to-back Formula One wins, taking out the Dutch Grand Prix. Oscar Piastri finishing in sixth. That's the latest Vision National News. I'm Gareth Stafford.
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6: We've had a nice day on the coast. The weatherman's going for a mostly cloudy night, though. The mercury peaked at about 23 on the coast today, and in Gosford tonight we'll see lows of around 12 degrees. It's currently 21 degrees in Gosford, 21 at Mangrove Mountain, 20 at Nora Head and 19 at Palm Beach. Tomorrow we can expect rain increasing with a top of 20 around Gosford and then showers on Wednesday with the mercury rising to around 18 degrees. And stay tuned, coming up later in the Drive Time show, you might have wondered how your phone camera can figure out your body fat percentage. Well, I'll be telling you how your phone camera can do it later. You're on 94.9, winding down with Mick. Good afternoon.
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0: Dante Bow with All That I Need. You're on 94.9. It's 10 minutes past four.
1: Rima Central Coast traffic update.
0: And things are still moving pretty well out there on the freeway. 42 minutes to Jillaby from Warunga. No issues to Beresfield and back. Up north on the coast around Oilson, you have got a bit of traffic on Waihi Road. I'd say getting close to a kilometre there down to the crossroads. Half a K on the Pacific Highway into the crossroads. From Jillaby across to Norahville, still a little busy from the Pacific Highway through to Walker Avenue. And heading into Wyong from the north or south, things are looking good. Wyong Road, no issues there. Rimba to Gosford on the Pacific Highway, all is well. And Gosford itself, Showground Road is, well, it's looking good now. Donaldson Street still a little busy from Dane Drive through to Mann Street. Over to Mann's Road West Gosford, you've got about 200 to 300 metres of traffic heading up to Narara Creek Road. It's a pretty good run down to Woi Woi at the moment and through Woi Woi. No issues over to Kingcumber and even Charles K at Terrigal's looking good. Terrigal Drive does have a little bit, I'd say 150 metres of traffic into Ocean View Drive at the moment, tiny bit on Ocean View Drive. And Central Coast Highway coming off the freeway at Somersby through to Woi Woi Road, Carryong, a fraction slow there. A few hundred metres of traffic at Forrester's Beach heading up towards Bellevue Road. Then you've got a fairly good run from there back to Doyleson.

That was Josiah Queen and Brandon Lake with Can't Steal My Joy. It is 4:15. And have you ever wondered how your phone camera can figure out your body fat percentage? Well, Google is currently testing its AI to estimate body fat from our happy snaps. Yeah, photo scanning apps and high-tech 3D gym scanners, they take pics or depth readings to map out your body's shape. They measure your waist, hips, arms and legs in centimetres to build a digital twin of you. Smart computer algorithms then compare your visual volume to a massive database of medical DEXA scans to guess your body fat level. It's superior sort of to your guessing, right? It's super convenient as well because you can track your gains from home in under 60 seconds without dealing with X-ray radiation. That's cool. Plus, seeing side-by-side 3D avatars of your progress is pretty sweet. Just keep in mind it only measures external shape, so it can't scan internal visceral fat like a real hospital machine would. Loose clothing or bad lighting, that can also mess up the results a little bit. Your posture matters a lot too, so you've got to stand up straight. These scans carry a 3 to 5% error margin, which is pretty similar to smart scales. Have you tried using one of these apps yourself? They look kind of cool. And coming up next, Plus One with Soul Tattoo. You're in the mix with me. Good afternoon.

0: As we approach Pastors Appreciation Month in October, we're giving you the opportunity to show your pastor or church leader just how much you do appreciate them. We all know that pastoring is no picnic. It can be exhausting, overwhelming, and sometimes thankless. So here's your chance to say thank you in a really meaningful way. Just go to our website, rema.cc, and tell us why your pastor deserves a three-night spiritual retreat at the fabulous Eden Waters Retreat at Daly's Point. 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
2: There's a big difference between talking and dialoguing. I'm Kate Ryan for Focus on the Family Australia. 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

Jilly Flaxman with Hollowed Ground. It is 25 minutes past four. And by now, you've definitely heard us hyping up our awesome partnership with the Father's Table. 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
1: Rima Central Coast weather update.
0: And we've had a pretty nice day on the coast. The Bureau is going for a mostly cloudy night. That cloud will build after it gets dark. The mercury peaked at about 23 on the coast today. And tonight we'll see lows of around 12 degrees in Gosford. The mercury sitting on 20 degrees in Gosford, 20 at Mangrove Mountain, 19 at Nora Head and 18 at Palm Beach. Tomorrow we can expect rain increasing with a top of 20 around Gosford, and then showers for Wednesday with the mercury rising to around 18 degrees.
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0: And the freeway is still looking good. 42 minutes to Jillaby from Warunga. No issues there. Wye Road, it's got a kilometre of traffic into the crossroads at Doyleson, about 400 metres on the Pacific Highway heading south into the crossroads, and a good run to Camwell. From Jillaby, teeny bit of traffic. Oh, probably getting close to half a K coming into Mountain View Drive up there at Woongarra. And a few hundred metres coming into Walker Avenue at Camwell. Then a good run across to Norahville and back. Heading south into Wyong, in fact, south or north into Wyong. Things are looking good there. Wyong Road, oh, there's been a prang. It's approaching Chittaway Road, sort of from the Arimba Creek side. Bit of traffic heading in that way at the moment. And Arimba to Gosford, all is well on the Pacific Highway. In Gosford itself, Racecourse Road has about 200 metres of traffic into the Gosford High roundabout. Over to West Gosford, Mans Road, it's not looking too bad, just slightly slowish coming up towards St Phillips. Pretty good run. Oh, well, actually, you got a little bit of traffic just after the Ambo Station, West Gosford, heading round towards Fagan Park. And only a teeny bit of traffic at Point Clare, then a good run to and through Woi Woi. Empire Bay Drive looks good. Avoca Drive, no issues there. Same with Charles K, Terrigal Drive and Ocean View. And Central Coast Highway from Somersby, moving really well all the way around to Foresters Beach. You've got probably 300 to 400 metres of traffic there up by Bellevue Road. And from there, a fairly good run back to Doyleson.
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0: 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You're on Rima 94.9. It's 27 minutes to 5.

was Lakewood Music. I've got the victory. It is 19 minutes to 5. And now it's time for our life hack of the day. Cool tips to make life easier, better, simpler, or more fun. And today's life hack is all about, well, cleaning up those junky drawers or junky spaces. The easy way, just write on Ziploc bags, then put similar things together and it makes your junk drawer much less messy. Sounds easy, right? If you've got any awesome life hacks, please send them in. Just email mick@rema.cc. Coming up next, John Reddick with a song called No Fear. You're tuned in to 94.9 with Mick. Good afternoon.

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1: Rima Central Coast traffic update.
0: The freeway's cranking along. 42 minutes to Jillaby from Warunga. No issues to Beresfield. Heading south on the coast at Waihi Road and the Pacific Highway into the Dawson Crossroads. Close to half a K traffic there. And from Jillaby heading across towards Norraville, you've got close to half a K traffic coming into Mountain View Drive. Good run into Wyong from the north or south. Teensy bit of traffic down where that accident was. No sign of the accident now. Just be careful. Still might be people or flotsam and jetsam around. That's near Chitterway Road. If you're heading south from the Arimba Creek area, down towards Chitterway Road, a little bit of traffic in that area. And heading south from Kingsford Smith Drive down to Bundilla Parade, a little busy there as well. Heading south from Arimba down the Pacific Highway to Gosford and back, all things are looking pretty good there. Even in Gosford, not a lot of traffic about. Mans Road West Gosford looks good still. 300 to 400 metres of traffic at Point Clair heading south, then a good run to and through Woi Woi. Empire Bay Drive looks good. 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And Central Coast Highway from Somersby moving good all the way round to Forrester's Beach. Only, I'd say, a couple of 100 metres of traffic there, or slow traffic, and then a few 100 metres of faster traffic. And then you've got a good run from there all the way back to Doyleson.
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3: You ready, man? Okay.

was Toby Mac and Zach Williams with Cornerstone. It is 4 minutes to five. Coming up next, we've got Jackie Velasquez with Love Out Loud. Oh, but first, I've got to tell you, my mate Jono, he extracted 3 years of purchases and he compiled them into Excel to analyze his spending habits. And it's worse than he thought. He doesn't know how to use Excel.

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2: In this bulletin, Meta called on to be more transparent, bird flu cases continue to rise, and youth detention workers striking across Queensland. With more, I'm Gareth Stafford. The opposition is calling on tech companies like Meta to be more transparent about how their algorithms curate user feeds. Some coalition MPs are calling on the social media giant to make its algorithm system public. A parliamentary inquiry into social media safety regulations will hand down its findings on the issue tomorrow. More cases of bird flu in seals are expected after one confirmed and one suspected case in South Australia. The detections have been found in long-nosed fur seals. They're the country's first cases of the deadly H5 strain found in a mammal. Alexia Welbylove from the Australian Marine Conservation Society says it's a very significant next phase.
3: We've seen tens of thousands of seals and sea lions die from this virus overseas, so this really could be an extinction-level event for the Australian sea lion.
2: The Federal Agricultural Minister says the detection is concerning but not unexpected. The WA Premier believes West Australians will be relieved to hear the Prime Minister confirm the current GST settings won't be changing. Anthony Albanese has dismissed calls from the Productivity Commission to scrap the current settings. Roger Cook says the Prime Minister understands WA.
4: I think every Western Australian is both relieved and pleased to hear the words from the Prime Minister today that Western Australia's arrangements for the GST will remain. You don't come to Western Australia on 45 occasions without appreciating that the Western Australian economy is driving the national economy.
2: Under the GST carve-up, WA is guaranteed at least 75 cents of every dollar of tax revenue. Workers at Queensland's youth detention centres are on strike for 24 hours. They're calling for better pay to compensate for dangerous working conditions. As part of the stoppage, officers are refusing to perform certain tasks, including removing inmates from their cells. Victorian Premier Ben Carroll says he's looking at lowering taxes, including payroll and land tax. He says he wants a competitive tax regime with New South Wales, but he's also conscious of the dire state of the budget.
5: I will look at everything. I met with the New South Wales Premier last week. I think our two big states should be as competitive as possible against each other. And in a perfect world, Victoria would have comparable tax regime and even better and lower taxes than New South Wales.
2: The state's debt also sitting at around $165 billion. A Christian pastor has delivered a fiery rebuke to the city council in Dearborn, Michigan, where more than half the population is Muslim. Lorenzo Sewell told the council that their city is no longer under American law, but under Islamic Sharia law. Although that's not true, Pastor Sewell was referring to a belief that Muslims are getting preferential treatment in the city. Earlier in the week, Christian activist Jack Lang was assaulted by a mob, but only one person was arrested. A Christian who was deselected as a UK parliamentary candidate by the Liberal Democratic Party is seeking $1.5 million in damages from them. David Campanale argues that discrimination against his Christian beliefs cost him his political career. The party has admitted fault, but says damages should only be around $40,000. To sport, and the stakes will be raised for the Canterbury Bulldogs when they take on the Penrith Panthers on Friday night. Sitting in ninth position, the Dogs must win their final two games and hope other results go their way. Winger Jake Bukiraz says every game is now a must win.
6: That's all we're looking forward to, and obviously, you know, that's all we can do at the moment. We can't control anything else, and then hopefully, you know, when we get into the finals, our plan's to go all the way.
2: The penultimate round of the home and away season kicks off on Thursday night with the under-pressure Broncos facing the Storm. That's the latest Vision National News. I'm Gareth Stafford.
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7: It's been a pretty nice day on the coast. The Bureau's going for a mostly cloudy night tonight. The mercury peaked at about 23 on the coast today, and it'll drop to around 12 degrees in Gosford tonight. It's currently 20 degrees in Gosford, 19 at Mangrove Mountain, 18 at Nora Head, and 18 at Palm Beach. Tomorrow we can expect rain increasing with a top of 20 around Gosford, and then showers on Wednesday with the mercury rising to around 18 degrees. 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And, hey, I love reading about cool medical innovations, and I read about a really cool one to do with diabetes. 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
1: Rima Central Coast traffic update.
0: And things are still looking pretty good on the freeway. It's a 41-minute trip to Jillaby from Wurunga. No issues there. Good run to Beresfield and back up north on the coast around Doyleson. Can't see a lot of traffic up there now. Things are looking fab. Looking heading down to Campbell, things look good. Jillaby to Noraville and back, no problems there. Good run into Wyong from either side. Wyong Road, just a little busy in front of Mingara, about half a K traffic heading down to Tumby Creek Road. Arimba to Gosford on the Pacific Highway, all is well in Gosford. Things are looking pretty good. Over to West Gosford, though, at the end of Racecourse Road, there's a prang just before you come onto the Central Coast Highway. Mans Road looks good, heading down to the peninsula, no issues. Over to Kingcumber, things are looking fabulous. And Terrigal, no problems there either. Central Coast Highway from Somersby looks fairly good all the way through Foresters Beach and all the way back to Doyleson.

0: was Hannah McClure and Paul McClure. Even though I walk, it is 16 minutes past five. And if you ever wanted an AI to take over your texting life, well, OpenAI dropped a Mac app tool that lets ChatGPT act like a personal manager for your iMessages. Yeah, sounds cool, right? 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Oh, that sounds good. And because it needs heavy access to your Mac, you have to turn on full system and contact permissions. To keep people safe, the app asks you to approve every text before it actually sends. Plus, OpenAI says that all chat scanning happens right on your Mac, so your data stays local. Now, that sounds cool. You're tuned into Remart Drive with me. Coming up next, we've got Afrobeats Worship with Bless the Lord. Good afternoon.
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3: Hi, I'm Dr. John Irvine and this is 80 Stories High. G'day, if you have a child in your family who never listens, then you'll be right on side with Tracy. Tracy was the mother of a perfectly behaved 5-year-old daughter, Patrice, and a parent deaf 7-year-old, Matthew. This family could drive hundreds of kilometres to see me about their problem son, who just wouldn't listen, and it was driving his dad mad. Matthew had to be told a dozen times to do something by mum before he cooperated, and then it was only after she screamed, "Matthew, do as you're told," so loudly, that Dad would go dotty in his den. You see, Dad was an older-than-average dad, a retired army major who had remarried to a much younger lady and now ran a consultancy from his home office. However, the fact that the major had to listen to it all while his son blissfully blocked out Mum's Matthews was more than the major could manage. Of course, there was an alternative that he backed Mum up with firm love, but bringing up the kids was not men's work. Meanwhile, pencils were snapping in his office and his Johnny Walker tonic was just not working as the major became increasingly flustered by Matthew's insubordination, as he called it. Home habits are hard to break, but everyone was unhappy with how it was, so they each agreed to change one horrible habit about themselves. Matthew had to listen to what he was told. Mum had to stop telling him more than once. Dad's was to back Mum up rather than back out, and young Patrice had to change the habit of asking Mum to return for another goodnight kiss. So they each used a chart to record every time Matthew heard Mum the first time. Mum deliberately let him miss out on a few things when he didn't listen the first time. If listening was a priority, then Dad's job was to give Matthew some listening practice. That was done at electronic device playing time. Dad had to call Matthew's name, followed by some instruction. Matthew hated it, but his listening did improve. However, as Dad started to take a bit more interest in his little listening lout, he noticed that Matthew never missed a whisper or hearing the word ice cream, no matter where it was in the house. So, to expedite the progress and show how clever he was, the major started calling him, "Ice cream? Excuse me, ice cream, can you come for dinner now?" Young Matthew was furious. "Don't you call me that," he moaned. "My name is Matthew." It's a lovely story and shows it is possible to change home habits. But it was a sting in this case. A tearful Matthew told Mum at bedtime one evening that Dad never listened to him. Dad was always too busy in his den. Tracy thought about it and devised a brilliant plan to help out. They both agreed on this and Dad became a much better listener overnight. Anytime Matthew couldn't get the major's attention, Tracy suggested he call out Johnny Walker, which got Dad's attention every time. The major was not amused. Like every family, they're hanging in there. They have their good and bad days. They're a family. To all the parents and grandparents putting up with parent-deaf kids, today, you get my humble Heroes Award for sheer patience. I'm Dr. John Irvine. Come back next time to meet another humble hero.

0: That was Rend Collective with a song called Immeasurably More. 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
1: Rima Central Coast weather update.
0: And we've had a pretty nice day on the coast. The weatherman's going for a mostly cloudy night. The cloud's going to start, well, it's starting to build any time now. The mercury peaked at about 23 on the coast today. And tonight we'll see lows of around 12 degrees in Gosford. The mercury is sitting on 19 degrees in Gosford, 18 at Mangrove Mountain, 17 at Nora Head and 17 at Palm Beach. Tomorrow we can expect rain to be increasing with a top of 20 around Gosford and then showers on Wednesday with the mercury rising to around 18 degrees.
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1: Rima Central Coast traffic update.
0: And the freeway, it hasn't skipped a beat this Savo. It's a 41-minute trip to Jillaby from Warunga. No issues there. Up around Doyleson, things are looking good. Great run to Campbell, Jillaby and Oroville and back, no worries. Good run into Wyong from either side. Wyong Road in both directions are looking good. Pacific Highway from Marimba to Gosford, it's moving well, even in Gosford. Not much traffic around there at the moment. West Gosford, things are looking just as good. Great run down to Woi Woi and through Woi Woi. No worries to Kingcumber. Same goes to Terrigal and Central Coast Highway. From the bottom, that's the Somersby side. It's moving well all the way back to the top. That's the Doyleson end.
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1: Let's clap like this. Yeah.

That was Elevation Worship. Hallelujah. It is 21 minutes to 6. And you've probably heard us buzzing about our epic partnership with the Father's Table by now. We're on a mission to bring some serious relief to local legends doing it tough. And we need your help to make it happen. Next time you're cruising through the grocery aisles, why not throw a little extra love and food into your trolley? 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

This is Hope with God. I'm Andrew Palau. In the springtime, I love to see the tiny lambs in the fields. They look so cute with their knobby little legs and big ears. We think of lambs as being gentle and sweet. At the other extreme are lions. Their massive paws and strong teeth are frightening. The odd thing is that Jesus is referred to in the Bible as both a lion and a lamb. He is tender and strong at the same time. There's a song we sing at church that brings out this contrast, and part of it says, "Our God is the lion of Judah. He's roaring with power and fighting our battles, and every knee will bow before him. Our God is the lamb that was slain for the sins of the world. His blood breaks the chains." Yes, Jesus is strong enough to protect us, yet compassionate and tender with us. What a perfect Savior. This is Andrew Palau.

0: That was Abel Chungu. Say hello to the bad guy. It is 10 minutes to 6.
1: Rima Central Coast traffic update.
0: And things are looking fab on the freeway. It's a 41-minute trip to Jillaby from Warunga. No issues to Beresfield and back. Up north on the coast.

That was L Lime Bear with Angels. It is 5 minutes to six. Up next, we've got Delirious with a song called Rain Down. But first, I've got to tell you, the anaesthetologist asked Jono, would you like the anaesthesia covered by your cut price insurance or the one you pay for yourself? And Jono said, oh, I'll take the one covered by my insurance. Then the anaesthetologist said, all right then.

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2: In this bulletin, calls continue to extend the Anti-Semitism Royal Commission, road deaths worse in the regions, and Victoria's work-from-home laws to be brought before Parliament. With the latest news, I'm Gareth Stafford. The opposition claims its political opponents are all over the shop when it comes to immigration policy. One Nation MP, David Farley, says when all visa categories are included, the party would allow 230,000 new arrivals each year. But his senior colleagues maintain they would strictly cap annual net migration at 130,000 people. Liberal leader Angus Taylor argues the minor party can't be trusted on the issue.
3: Our opponents are all over the shop on immigration. Only the coalition has a plan to get immigration numbers down and standards up. We have laid out how we will do that. We will cap migration based on housing supply. We'll put Australian values at the centre.
2: Labor is aiming for the net overseas migration level to be at 245,000 this financial year. The New South Wales Premier has joined calls for the Royal Commission into Anti-Semitism to be extended. The inquiry is due to hand down its final report in December to coincide with the anniversary of the Bondi Beach terrorist attack. But there are growing calls for more people to have their say about the events leading up to the atrocity which claimed 15 lives. Chris Minns is urging his federal counterparts to seriously consider extending the commission.
4: We need to go a couple of weeks longer, given that most of the expense was spent setting it up. That would seem to be money well spent, because both the federal and the state government are relying on these recommendations to shape some of our policy.
2: The commission has begun its final week of hearing today and is focusing on social cohesion. More Australians die on regional roads than in the cities. Data compiled from more than 394,000 AAMI insurance claims reveal High Street in the Geelong suburb of Belmont is the number one regional crash hotspot. The Victorian government's controversial work-from-home laws will be brought before Parliament when it returns tomorrow. Premier Ben Carroll says he's open to amendments, but the business community is hoping the proposed new laws will be scrapped altogether. Mr. Carroll insists he has been listening.
5: My conversations with the business community remain private, except to say I've met with them. I said to them, part of the new direction of me as Premier is a reset of the relationship with the business community.
2: Mr. Carroll also says he's looking at lowering taxes, including payroll and land tax. An evangelical church in Iowa has reported a 60% rise in attendance over the past 4 years, especially amongst younger worshippers. Around 4,000 adults regularly attend Cornerstone Church in the city of Ames, which is dominated by staff and students from Iowa State University. Cornerstone is part of the SALT Network, an evangelical church planting movement with more than 40 churches in university cities across the U.S. It grew out of the campus ministry at Iowa State University and was established 10 years ago. A 130-year-old church has survived a powerful earthquake on the mostly Christian Indonesian island of Flores. Aerial images show St. Ignatius Loyola Church standing firm after the 7.7 magnitude tremor claimed 73 lives and left hundreds homeless. To sport, and in tennis, Coco Gauff has beaten Jessica Pegula in straight sets to win her second Cincinnati Open title. She says they go back a long way.
6: When I first came on tour, she was one of the few players that was nice to me, and that's always stuck a long way with me and my family, and I have so much respect for you, so it's an honor to share the court with you once again.
2: Main draw for the US Open starts next Monday. That's the latest Vision National News. I'm Gareth Stafford.
1: Rima Central Coast weather update.
7: Well, I can see the cloud gathering down south of the Hawkesbury mostly at the moment. The Bureau's going for a mostly cloudy night tonight. The mercury peaked at around 23 on the coast today, and it'll drop to around 12 degrees in Gosford tonight. Right now, the mercury's at 18 degrees in Gosford, 17 at Mangrove Mountain, 17 at Nora Head, and 16 at Palm Beach. Tomorrow we can expect rain increasing with a top of 20 around Gosford, and then showers on Wednesday with the mercury rising to around 18 degrees.
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0: That was Limo Blaze and Seth Schluter with What I Believe. It is 10 minutes past six. Time to check out those roads for the last time today.
1: Rima Central Coast traffic update.
0: And that freeway is still cranking along. 41 minutes to Jillaby from Wirunga. No issues to Beresfield and back. And here on the coast, no traffic north to south, east to west. Everything is looking absolutely fabulous out there. It's 10 past six still. We've got For King and Country coming up shortly with Taylor Hill and World on Fire.
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Rose for King and Country and Taylor Hill with World on Fire. It is 14 minutes past six, and I've got to say, I love reading about cool medical innovations. Yeah, you know, I'm actually one of a few diabetics in my family, and I recently read about glucose-responsive probiotics for glycemic modulation in mice and monkeys. It sounds pretty exciting, doesn't it? Yeah, it was in nature.com. Their heading said it all. They're testing a probiotic bacteria to treat diabetes. And I thought, okay, you got my attention. What if managing diabetes just meant swallowing smart gut bugs instead of dealing with risky cell implants? A 2026 study in Nature by Guan from the East China Normal University in Shanghai and the team revealed a sweet living drug made from genetically engineered probiotics. Yeah, older methods can't work well without invasive tissue transplants or weird external triggers, which is a massive downer. Instead of making people undergo surgery, this approach equips friendly bacteria with a synthetic generic circuit to monitor sugar levels. The microbes don't stay in the body forever, and they only release therapeutic meds when blood glucose climbs too high. When tested in diabetic mice and monkeys, the treatment nailed blood sugar control while also cleaning up lipid profiles and curbing nasty complications. Sounds good, doesn't it? It turns out an oral dose of clever bacteria, yeah, that's a tablet, might be all people need for real-time metabolic control without any surgical hassle. It almost sounds too good to be true, but we can expect to see a human trial pretty soon. Sounds good, doesn't it? You're on 94.9. Coming up next, we've got Passion 2024 with a song called Bless God.

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0: 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You're on 94.9. 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
1: Remar's Central Coast weather update.
0: And we've had a beautiful day on the coast. The weatherman's going for a mostly cloudy night. That's starting to build south already. The mercury peaked at about 23 on the coast today. And in Gosford tonight, we'll see lows of around 12 degrees. It's currently 17 degrees in Gosford, 16 at Mangrove Mountain, 17 at Nora Head and 16 at Palm Beach. Tomorrow we can expect rain increasing with a top of 20 around Gosford and then showers for Wednesday with the mercury rising to around 18 degrees. Thanks for joining me, Jesus lovers, for the Rema Drive Time Drive Home this evening. It was awesome spending the arvo with you. Stay tuned. We've got Adventures in Odyssey up real soon. Then Graham with Rema Nights. 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And Greg Laurie with A New Beginning at 10:30. I'll be back 3 p.m. tomorrow. Have an awesome evening. And don't forget to say your prayers.
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7: You should have seen my face when I opened that box of trains with... I was like a kid in a candy store.
8: Well, I've always loved trains.
7: Are you hungry?
8: Yeah, as a matter of fact, sure.
7: Are you in the mood for fast food? I could pull into that seafood place here.
8: Yeah, sounds great. Yeah, I've been collecting trains for years, but I've just run out of space at wit's end, and it seemed a shame for them to be gathering dust in a warehouse. J&J Antiques is the perfect place to showcase them.
7: Thanks for thinking of us. Oh, good. No one in the drive-thru.
8: Ah, well, this is a pretty new place. Maybe no one's heard about it.
9: Welcome to the Seven Seas. Can I interest you in a life-size meal deal?
7: Wit?
8: I'll have a shrimp salad.
7: And I'll have the filleted chicken and fish combo, please.
9: All right. I have a shrimp salad and a splayed urchin fish combo. Is that right?
7: That's fine.
9: Please pull around.
7: Thank you.
8: Wait a minute, Jack. He got your order completely wrong.
7: It's all right.
8: Well, don't you want to correct him?
7: We don't have to make a big deal about it.
8: Well, if you say so.
7: Anyway, the only problem is I can't start sorting through those trains for quite a while.
8: Why not?
7: We're right in the middle of doing inventory.
8: Huh.
7: It'll be weeks before I even get a good look at the trains.
8: Well, have you thought of hiring some short-term help?
7: It's a thought. We certainly have enough work to keep somebody busy.
8: Yeah, an ad in the newspaper might do the trick.
7: Good idea.
9: Huh? That'll be $7.50.
7: Here you go.
9: Thanks. Hey, you let us know what you think of the splayed urchin. Nobody's ever ordered it before. You must be adventurous.
7: Pretty much describes me, doesn't it, Whit? Adventurous.
8: Oh, you're a regular Magellan, Jack.
7: You got that right.
8: Oh, hi there. Welcome to Odyssey. I'm John Avery Whittaker, but most folks around here call me Wit. Why don't you get the whole family together and join us for another exciting Adventure in Odyssey?

0: have antique furniture in that corner.
1: Wow, that's great, Mr. Alien.
2: That's Alan, PJ.
1: Sorry, Mrs. Alan. And what's in there? Historic bathrooms?
2: Well, actually, that's a collection of local antiques, things we've acquired from around Odyssey.
1: You could fit my whole family in that bathtub.
2: You have a big family?
1: Nah, I'm an only child, but I have a split personality.
2: What?
1: I'm only joking. It's so great that I can make jokes at work. When I saw your help wanted ad in the newspaper, I didn't know this place was so fun.
2: Oh, we're glad you're so excited. We're happy to have you.
1: Excited? Nothing. PJ now stands for perfectly joyful. How can I start?
0: The storage room is right through this door. You'll be doing a lot of your work in here.
1: Wowzers. Look at this place. I get to spend my time in a room full of old stuff?
0: That's right. Every few years, we do a full inventory of the shop, and each item needs to be cataloged.
1: Neato. This will be like working where they hid the Ark of the Covenant.
0: I doubt you'll find that in here.
2: Then again, you never know with this place. Think you can handle it, PJ?
1: Are you kidding? From this point on, PJ stands for professional and judicious. Can you say wicked awesome cool, Mr. Allen?
0: I'm afraid I might sprain something, but that's great, PJ.
1: I'm finding archaeological treasures and getting paid to further my education. Does life get any better than this?
3: Telling the truth is hard sometimes. It hurts to be honest, but it's exactly what we're commanded to do. Well, it sounds like church is about to start, so to sum it up, let me leave you with a Bible verse. It's from Proverbs 26:28, which says, "A lying tongue hates those it hurts." See, we've been focusing a lot on how lying hurts us and how it hurts God, but have you ever thought about how much lying hurts other people? Think about that this week. Now, does anybody have any questions before we go? Yes, Tamika.
4: Do we get the ice cream now?
3: Ice cream?
4: Yeah. You said that if we worked hard on this section, we'd get ice cream this week.
3: Oh, that's right. But I decided not to bring it.
4: What? Mr. Whitaker, you promised.
3: Well, I just said that so you would work hard.
4: You lied to us?
3: Maybe.
5: Oh, I get it.
3: See how you felt? I did bring the ice cream.
4: Yes.
3: But the moment you thought I had lied to you, how did you feel?
4: Shocked.
5: Really mad.
3: Well, you see, lying makes people lose respect for you. Don't you agree?
4: I do now.
3: All right, we'll have the ice cream in the fellowship hall after church, and I'll see you there.
4: You really had me going there for a second, Mr. Whitaker. I was really mad at you.
3: Yeah, and every time you saw me after that, you probably would have thought about the time that I lied about the ice cream, right?
4: Probably.
3: Yeah, that's what dishonesty does.
4: Yeah. Mr. Whitaker, from now on, I'm going to be more honest. No matter how hard it is, I'm going to tell the truth.
3: That's a pretty big promise, but it's a noble one.
2: Jack?
0: Oh, hi, Joanne. Is it closing time yet?
2: Oh, it was closing time an hour ago. Those trains must be pretty interesting to keep you holed up in here.
0: Oh, they're amazing. I can't believe how well preserved they are.
2: Oh.
0: The cars, the tracks, all of it's in perfect condition.
2: Sounds like Whit had a real gold mine saved away.
0: Oh, he certainly did. By the way, how did PJ do with the cataloging today?
2: You didn't see any of his work yet?
0: I'm afraid not. Though he did stop in once or twice to say that PJ now stood for peanut butter and jelly or something like that.
2: Oh.
0: Is there a problem?
2: Oh, maybe. I was checking his entries into the inventory catalog. Take a look.
0: Huh?
2: He's got the numbers in the wrong columns, and I can't even read his writing on the bottom part.
0: It's a little sloppy, all right.
2: It's not the only thing. When I asked him to look up those Hoggard books online, he was on the computer forever. When I went to check on him, I caught him looking at electronics websites.
0: Maybe I should talk to him about it tomorrow.
2: Well, that's a good idea. Maybe encourage him to be more meticulous.
0: Right. It's only...
2: What's wrong?
0: Well, I don't want to hurt his feelings by telling him he's doing everything wrong on his first day. He's so excited about the job.
2: Well, we don't want to discourage him, but if he keeps up like this, all his work will be wasted. I can't even use this catalog.
0: You're right. I'll talk to him first thing tomorrow.
4: Help me be truthful today, no matter how much it hurts. Amen. This shouldn't be so bad.
6: Hey, Tamika, did you notice anything about me?
4: Yeah, you did something to your hair.
6: I cut it. Do you like it?
4: It looks like you're wearing a possum on your head.
6: Tamika!
4: Just telling the truth. Marvin, would you stop that drumming? I've heard better beats from a jackhammer. It's terrible.
7: What?
4: I'm just telling the truth. Hey, Annie, I read your article about the baseball team in the paper.
5: So did you like it?
4: No.
5: Why not?
4: I've seen better writing on cereal boxes.
5: Tamika, that's mean.
4: Sorry, but I'm just telling the truth.

0: Mr. Allen?
1: Ah, PJ. Come in.
0: Mrs. Allen said you wanted to see me?
1: Yes, I did. Sit down.
0: Okay.
1: Yeah. Well, we need to talk about the work you've done with the antiques. I'm glad that you're enjoying what you're doing. But...
0: Enjoying it? Are you kidding? PJ now stands for pizzazz and joviality. I can hardly get to sleep at night. I'm having so much fun.
1: Really? Well, that's great, PJ. Now, I need to discuss something with you. Joanne noticed that yesterday...
0: Before you say anything, can I say that I think that you and Mrs. Allen are great people to work for? I wish I had grandparents like you when I was younger.
1: Well, thank you. That's very generous. But I wanted to talk about some of the work you've been doing here, the quality of it.
0: Oh, I'm glad you brought that up, because I've been meaning to ask you, how am I doing at the best job in the world?
1: Well, you're...
0: Yeah?
1: You're doing the job as only you could do it, PJ.
0: Really? Wow. Coolness, Mr. Allen. Oh, thank you. I'd better get back to it then.
1: Go ahead.
0: See you later.
1: Yeah, that went well.
2: Wow, that was so good. The acting was fantastic. What did you think, Tamika?
3: I don't know. The whole thing was kind of, well, boring.
2: Oh, I'm sorry. I just loved this musical when I was a girl. I wanted to share it with you.
3: I would have fallen asleep, but the music was so annoying that I couldn't.
2: Okay. Well, I've got another special surprise for you. We're going to the Silver Wind restaurant. It's really fancy.
3: You know, I'd rather go home and get out of these itchy clothes.
2: Are you sure? I mean, we don't get a girls' night out very often.
3: Yeah. Sorry. I'm just telling the truth.
2: It's all right. It's not your fault. I should have tried to make it more interesting.
3: Are you okay, Mom?
2: Let's just head home.
1: Box 5A, it's over here. No, where did I put that thing?
4: Hey, there you are. What are you doing back here? I thought you'd be working on the model trains.
1: Well, I had to tie up some loose ends.
4: What are you cataloging? I thought we assigned PJ to do that crate.
1: Did we?
4: Yes, we did. You and I stood right here. Wait a minute. Are you doing his work for him?
1: What makes you say that?
4: Jack, you shouldn't have to do that.
1: Well, after checking the work he did, I realized it needed a little tidying up.
4: So, even after you talked to him about his work habits, he didn't improve?
1: Well,
4: Jack, you did talk to him, right?
1: I didn't use those words exactly.
4: Jack?
1: Well, I'm sure he'll get better with time.
4: Maybe. But don't you think it's hard to improve if no one teaches you how to do a job in the first place?
1: Well, he seems like a fast learner, and he'll learn a lot by observing. He said he wanted to work as many hours as he could.
4: That reminds me. Did you see his time card?
1: No. Don't tell me it's messy, too.
4: No, it's very neat. But he wrote his hours down incorrectly.
1: Oh?
4: Yes. His card showed more hours than he actually worked. Take a look.
1: Oh, I'm sure it's a mistake. Let me see that.
4: It's just something to keep an eye on.
1: Right. I'll talk to him in the morning. And this time, I'll tell him everything.
5: Hi, Mr. Whitaker.
6: Hold on for a second, Tamika. Let's see. Whipped cream. Drizzle with hot fudge right off the burner. And place a cherry perfectly centered on top. There. Ta-da!
5: Wow, I've never seen a sundae like that before.
6: Ah, that's because there's never been one like it before. I just invented it.
5: What's in it?
6: I call it my A Nut Above the Rest sundae. I blended ground pecans, walnuts, almonds, and macadamias into the ice cream mix itself. And then I covered the sundae with coconut, whipped cream, and chocolate syrup.
5: And a cherry.
6: Oh, and a cherry. So, now that my masterpiece is complete, all I need is a taste tester. Do I have a volunteer?
5: Be the first one to taste your new sundae? Wow, what an honor.
6: Here's a spoon.
5: Thank you. Here goes.
6: Well?
5: Yuck.
6: Uh-oh.
5: That's gross.
3: For a second, I thought I was eating a treat.
6: Really? Oh, it's that bad?
3: It's terrible. It was like chewing on gravel and stale butter.
6: Oh. Well, it sounds like I need to do a little more work on it.
3: You got that right. Check around to see if somebody gives an award for worst flavor of the year, because you might have a contender. In fact, they might create a new category.
6: All right, Tamika, I get the point. I'll give it another go around tonight.
3: Good.
6: Tamika, is something wrong?
3: No, everything's great. Why?
6: Well, it's not like you to be so...
3: rude?
6: Well, yeah.
3: That's what my dad said this morning. But I'm not being rude. I'm being honest.
6: Uh-huh, I see. So this is about our Sunday school lesson, huh?
3: Yeah. I had to tell my dad that he looked fat, tell Marvin that his song sounded awful, tell Ashley that she couldn't write, tell my teacher that he can't spell, and tell my mom that our special night was boring.
6: Yes, I see.
3: Is something wrong?
6: Well, not necessarily, but I'm wondering if you might be going about this the wrong way. It sounds like you're hurting people's feelings.
3: But you said that honesty can hurt sometimes.
6: Oh, yeah, sure it can, but that doesn't mean that we try to make it hurt. We can cushion the blow.
3: So you mean that I should be nice and not tell people what I really think?
6: Oh, no, of course not. But how you tell them is just as important as what you tell them. Well, for example, instead of telling Ashley that she can't write, what about telling her the things she did well and then suggest some way she can improve?
3: I guess that would work.
6: I think the key is to always speak honestly, but be gentle. A few words can make all the difference. Ephesians 4:15 says, "Speak the truth in love." So God wants us to be very honest, but very loving, too. Does that make sense?
3: Yeah, I think so. Now I have to figure out the gentle way to say something to you.
6: Well, go ahead and try me.
3: Mr. Whitaker, I don't mean to be rude, but you might want to check your burner.
6: My...
3: the hot fudge is boiling over.
6: Oh my goodness. There. And in some situations, you have to speak the truth loudly and quickly.
1: PJ?
0: Oh! Hello, Mr. Allen. I'm filling out my time cards. PJ stands for prompt and just as diligent, after all.
1: That's good to hear. Yeah. PJ, I should have brought this up earlier, and I'm sorry about that.
0: What's wrong?
1: Well, Joanne and I have noticed a steady loss of quality in your work here. It's hard to read your entries in the catalog, and yesterday I noticed you didn't finish some of the work that you said you did. We think you might be getting a little less than careful in your work.
0: Wowzers. This is serious stuff, man.
1: Don't take it too hard. I should have talked to you when I first noticed the problem. It's mostly my fault, so... how about we take the next hour or so, and I'll show you a quick, efficient way to catalog these antiques. What do you say?
0: I say, yikes. I thought I was doing great, and now I find out that maybe I'm not cut out for my dream job. Boy... it blows my mind.
1: It's not that serious. You need a little guidance, that's all.
0: Oh, okay. Well, let's get started. Here's my time card.
1: Thanks. Oh.
0: What's the matter?
1: What are these hours on Wednesday night?
0: Oh, that? I came in to do a little extra work, like you said I could.
1: But you weren't here on Wednesday night.
0: Yes, I was.
1: No. You couldn't have been. Since I was in here fixing your mistakes.
0: You were? Huh. Can you imagine the two of us being in the same room at the same time and not running into each other? That's funny how that works, huh?
1: Yeah. Joanne said you put too many hours on your last time card, too.
0: Well, that's because I love working here so much, and you guys are so fun and neat that I can't resist being here.
1: PJ, please, no more stalling. What's going on?
0: All right. You don't have to drag it out of me. I put down more hours because I really needed to earn that money fast for my family.
1: I thought you said you were earning that money for college.
0: Aw, man. Now I gotta tell you the whole thing. I'm not going to college, all right? My family's poor and I needed that money so I could feed them. My little sister hasn't eaten in weeks.
1: Your little sister? The first day you said you were an only child.
0: Oh, well, yeah, that was because... well, all right, I mean, I said that, but it... oh, man, fine. I'll tell you everything. Really? I wanted that money because I needed to buy something important.
1: What?
0: A 65-inch projection TV.
1: Oh, of course, a TV. Hmm. PJ, I'm afraid I can't do this anymore.
0: Well, do what?
1: I can't have an employee who's dishonest.
0: Oh, I agree completely.
1: Meaning, I can't have you working here anymore.
0: I know. I wouldn't want me here either after what I did. I'll try to fix that in the future.
1: I'm sorry, but I'm not talking about the future. I'm saying I can't have you working here at all.
0: Well, you mean you're firing me?
1: Yes, PJ. I'm sorry.
0: Yikes. How unfun.
5: Hey, Mom.
2: Hi, Tamika. Could you hand me the mayonnaise out of the fridge, sweetie?
5: Sure. What you making?
2: Chicken salad sandwiches.
5: Sounds good.
2: Mm-hmm.
5: Mom, could we talk about our girls' night out?
2: We don't have to talk about that anymore.
5: I think we do. When you asked me about it the other day, I didn't tell you everything.
2: There's more?
5: Yeah. See, I forgot to tell you how cool it was that you put so much time into planning a night for me, and how great it was that I have a mom who could

0: Please?
1: Sir, was that a Caesar salad with ranch and an ice water?
0: Yes. Actually, no. It was a chicken salad with ranch and an iced tea.
1: Got it, sir. Chicken and ranch sandwich.
0: Not quite. It's a chicken salad with ranch and an iced tea.
1: Sorry about that, sir. Okay, I have a chicken salad sandwich with ranch and an ice water.
0: You know what? Cancel that. How about a splayed urchin and fish combo, please?
2: In today's episode, Whit and Tamika talked about Ephesians 4:15, which says, "Speak the truth in love." Both Jack and Tamika were overlooking different parts of that verse. Tamika certainly knew how to speak the truth, but was forgetting that we need to be loving even while we're telling the truth. On the other hand, Jack was definitely showing love by not wanting to hurt PJ's feelings, but he wasn't speaking the truth. We should all remember what Jack and Tamika learned, to always tell the truth, even if it's painful, but also remember how it may affect people's feelings. Adventures and Odyssey is a presentation of Focus on the Family. And That's the Truth was written and directed by Nathan Hubler. Our vocal talent included Paul Herlinger, Alan Young, Janet Waldo, Jay Karen Thomas, Courtney Brown, and Scott Menville. Our sound designer was Glenn Montoy, with music by John Campbell. Our producers were Marshall Younger and Bob Hoos. And I'm Chris, hoping you'll join us again next time for more Adventures in Odyssey.
3: That's my pet lamb. I got it when I was 3.
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3: Bye, Cotton. Write to me.
5: But is this an ordinary lamb?
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2: Rima Central Coast News.
3: In this bulletin, WA shipyards to get an overhaul, the ABS still chasing census forms, and strike action affecting two sectors in Queensland. With the details, I'm Gareth Stafford. The federal government has announced a new layout for the Henderson Shipbuilding Precinct in Western Australia. The site will produce essential maritime assets, including new general-purpose Navy frigates and Army landing craft. Labor says the preferred locations for shipbuilding and AUKUS nuclear submarine upkeep have now been finalised. Defence Minister Richard Marles claims it will be the largest naval maintenance hub in the Southern Hemisphere.
4: This is a really significant development, not only for the nation, for our national security, but of course for Western Australia. Here at the Henderson Defence Precinct in time, there will be thousands of people engaged in shipbuilding and submarine maintenance.
3: The site will support jobs over the next two decades in Western Australia. The Bureau of Statistics says it's received more than 10 million completed census forms, but many households are still yet to respond. Tomorrow night will mark 2 weeks since the census. The ABS says census field officers are following up with households yet to return their form. The census is compulsory and failing to complete it does risk a fine. Ferry services have returned to Brisbane River earlier this afternoon following more work stoppages. Ongoing strike action is also affecting Queensland's youth detention centres. Kate Carlisle has the details.
5: CityCats have resumed services after a four-hour stop work by union members. Today's action marks the fourth consecutive week of disruptions for customers as negotiations to secure a new enterprise agreement drag on with the operator River City Ferries. Staff will strike again on Wednesday this week in both the morning and afternoon peak. Meantime, the state's youth detention workers have increased their strike action as a long-running dispute continues over pay and conditions. Officers are refusing to perform certain tasks, including removing inmates from their cells.
3: Kate Carlisle reporting. Projections show Melbourne's population will grow to 10 million people in 75 years' time. Population and location analyst Johnny Barnard explains why Melbourne is on track to become a mega city.
6: I mean, those sorts of numbers are where you get, so, you know, based on current economic drivers. So Melbourne's been historically a migration-led city. You know, our forecast that we've recently put out have 10 million, but that's not until another 75 years away.
3: Analysis from the Institute of Public Affairs showed that net overseas migration accounted for 86% of Melbourne's post-COVID population boom. A man who seriously wounded a priest in Singapore has been sentenced to more than 4 years' jail. The 38-year-old attacker had queued to receive communion at a children's mass before wounding the priest, who couldn't resume work for 7 weeks. There's no clear motive for the assault, but tests showed the perpetrator was under the influence of prescription drugs. American Christian author and broadcaster Eric Metaxas warns that the United States is living on fumes after abandoning the biblical foundations that shaped its liberty, equality, and system of self-government. In his new book titled Revolution, which looks at the birth of the U.S., Mr. Metaxas compared the nation to a flower separated from its roots. He says Americans need to stop believing the lie that they can have liberty and freedom without God. To sport, and a 46-man squad has been confirmed ahead of tomorrow's AFL All-Australian team naming. Melbourne ruck Max Gawn is in line for a record-breaking ninth blazer, with Bulldogs captain Marcus Bontempelli going for his eighth. Fremantle has the most players in the squad with eight. And in the NRL, the PNG Chiefs have added another marquee name to their roster, ahead of their inaugural season in 2028, Joey Manu will return from overseas to the NRL, signing a two-year deal with the league's newest club. That's the latest Vision National News. I'm Gareth Stafford.
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1: For God so loved the world that he gave his only begotten Son, that whoever believes in him should not perish, but have everlasting life. John chapter 3, verse 16.
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2: Welcome to 15 Minutes in the Word with New York Times bestselling author Joyce Meyer. On today's program, Joyce will be teaching from her series, Winning Life's Battles. Our fight is not against people or circumstances. It's actually against the devil, who is real. But we will overcome if we choose to do things God's way. Love always wins. We overcome evil with good. Now, here's Joyce with today's teaching.
3: This weekend, I'm going to be doing a seminar on how to fight the devil, how to defeat the devil, how to win the battles that the enemy brings against you. I'm calling it Armed and Dangerous, because that's you. We are in a war, but we should not ever be so foolish as to think that God did not leave us equipped. You never have to be afraid of the devil. You never have to be afraid of anything that he tries to do to you, because really and truly, we are more than conquerors. Right in the midst of whatever you're going through right now, you don't have to feel like you're the tail end of anything, because the Bible says you're the head and not the tail, above and not beneath. You say, well, it sure doesn't feel like it. Well, we can't go by how we feel. We have to stand firm on the Word of God and say, the Bible says that even in the midst of my battles, that I am more than a conqueror through him who loves me. In the midst of your battles, do not ever forget that God loves you deeply, tremendously, and that he has a very good plan for your life. Now, there's some people in here tonight, you need to take this and you need to swallow it down. Don't just let it fly over your head. You've got some issues going on. You've been hurt. You got some problems. You're facing some things. And you kind of got, maybe you came here tonight hoping that I could cheer you up. And I believe that I can. But I believe that I can do more than that. I believe that I can equip you and get you to the point through the Word of God that you won't always need to be the one who needs to be cheered up, but you can be the one who's cheering somebody else up. The only reason we get so down when we have problems is because we're concerned that we're never going to get rid of them. We're concerned that we're not going to get what we want in life, or that we're going to have to wait a lot longer than we feel like we can wait. We think what somebody did to us is unfair, and it may be, but we must also remember that God is a God of justice, and he will not put up with people hurting his kids if they stand steadfast on his word. If somebody hurts me and I have a bitter attitude and refuse to forgive them, then I cannot expect God to deliver me. I will not see God's justice in my life if I have that wrong attitude. But if I will, by his grace, do the part that he has asked me to do, God will always bring justice in my life, and he will always bring justice in your life. Listen to me. If somebody has hurt you, God is a God of justice, and he will give you double for your trouble if you will stand on the word of God. Do you understand me? You got to get that. You're more than a conqueror. Right now, you may feel like you're under everything, but the Bible says, right in the midst of all of these things, not when they're over, but in the midst of all of these things, and that's the best time to open your mouth and say, I am more than a conqueror through Christ who loves me. Did you hear that, devil? I am more than a conqueror through Christ who loves me. The head and not the tail, above and not beneath, I shall lend to many nations and never have to borrow. Now, if we're going to be successful in defeating the devil, we have to learn how to pay attention to what's going on in our minds. And I think sometimes we don't pay enough attention to a lot of things. I think we just kind of, a lot of stuff just going over our head. And I don't know why I've lost my joy. I don't know why I've lost my peace. Well, do you ever think about what you're thinking about? You know, if you get depressed and discouraged, just think about what you're thinking about. I'm telling you the truth. It's very hard to be unhappy while you're thinking happy thoughts. Amen? Well, I can't help what I think. Yeah, really, you can. I can, you can. The Bible teaches us that the mind is the battlefield. 2 Corinthians 10, 4 and 5, we are in a war. Amen? Many of you receive Christ tonight. Welcome to the war. You may think, well, wait a minute, I've already got a war. I don't want to get another one. But the problem is the war you had before, you were fighting on your own. Now you've got a mighty warrior on your side. A host of angels, the King of Kings, the Lord of Lords. So yes, you're in a war, but it's going to be a totally different game now. Completely different. 2 Corinthians 10, 4 and 5. The weapons of our warfare are not physical weapons of flesh and blood. So let's just say up front, if they're not natural physical weapons, then they must be spiritual weapons. That means it's not like a gun you pull out of your pocket and shoot the devil. It's a weapon that only operates in the spirit, and that means it can't. You don't see it. It's not a weapon you can go to your closet and get, or go to your dresser drawer and get. It's a spiritual weapon. God is a spirit. We are first and foremost a spirit. We have a soul and we live in a body, but we are spirit beings. The devil is a spirit. Angels are spirits. And we have to learn that there are things that we can do that will affect the spiritual realm. The war that we're in is a spiritual war. We do spiritual warfare. And the weapons of our warfare are not physical weapons of flesh and blood. So they are spiritual weapons. They are mighty before God for the overthrow and the destruction of strongholds. A stronghold is an area where the enemy gains ground and digs in. The devil likes to build strongholds in our minds. He likes to occupy areas of our mind. Areas where he lies and he lies and he lies and he lies until he gets us convinced that the lie is the truth. And the thing about a lie that we have to understand is, even if it's a lie, if we believe it's the truth, it becomes truth for us. What we believe is extremely important. What do you believe about your past? What do you believe about your future? What do you believe about how God feels about you? What do you believe about who you are in Christ? What do you believe? In these weapons, we refute arguments and theories and reasonings. All those things are things that come against your mind. And every proud and lofty thing that sets itself up against the true knowledge of God. And we lead every thought captive, every purpose that doesn't agree with God, every thought that doesn't agree with the Word, we lead it away captive unto the obedience of Jesus Christ, the Messiah. I have a book that's been very popular for about 17 years now called The Battlefield of the Mind. I'm still just absolutely shocked and amazed at how that book sells. Well, it's because we know that we have trouble with our minds, and we don't want to have trouble with our minds. And God tells us that we need to learn to get our minds renewed and to think different. So I'm asking you to learn to do your own thinking. Don't just think whatever falls in your head. Don't just think because you have a thought that that's your thought and take ownership of it. But realize if what you're thinking does not agree with what God says, then it is the devil or some demon that works for him putting thoughts in your mind. You need to say, "Get behind me, Satan." Amen? That is not true, and I don't believe you. And I mean, when you say, "Get behind me, Satan," it needs to be because you expect him to really get behind you. I'm going to read you a little story that I think is cute. A young woman was going shopping, and her husband asked her not to buy any more clothes. Because she already had so many hanging in her closet. She promised him that she wouldn't. At the mall, she walked past the store, and in the window there hung a beautiful dress. She just absolutely had to go in and try it on. No harm in trying it on, right? She likes it so well that she felt like she just has to buy it. So she did. When her husband sees the dress bag, he is not a happy man. She said, "Honey, I tried it on. It looks so good. Satan tempted me, and I just had to buy it." And her husband said, "Well, you should have prayed right away. Satan, get thee behind me." She said, well, you know, I did that, and he told me the dress looked better from behind than it did from the front. So when you say, get thee behind me, don't be playing any games. If you want to get rid of the devil, you got to really want to get rid of the devil. Do you feel like a soldier? The Bible says that we are soldiers in the army of God. Do you act like a soldier? 2 Timothy 2:4, Paul said, no soldier, when he's in service, gets entangled in civilian life. 2 Timothy chapter 2, verse 4. No soldier, when in service, gets entangled. We're going to capitalize on the word entangled. In the enterprises of civilian life. That means that you're here, you're living a life, you have to deal with certain things, but you don't get entangled in them. You don't get your life so wrapped up in things. You don't get your mind all wrapped up in the things that the world worries about. Because his aim is to satisfy and please the one who enlisted him. We have a job to do for God. Let me just be very honest with you and tell you, if God didn't have something for you to do the moment you got saved, he would have just beamed you up, got you out of here. So God wants your worship. The greatest respect that we can give God is to worship him with our whole heart. I will just mention this to you, not trying to chastise anybody, but always do your best when you go to church to get there in plenty of time to be there for the worship. I just don't think it's good when people think that that's not an unimportant part. That's not an important part, and they just want to get there for the sermon, or it's okay to get there late. And I guess, you know, I can say I'm not trying to chastise you, but maybe I am. I don't know, you know. I can get by with some stuff that sometimes your pastors can't get by with, because I'll be gone by Saturday, and you'll love me again by Monday morning, so, you know. But see, that's something we do for God. We come to worship him. We come to respect him by worshiping him. And that's a wonderful thing for us to do, to worship God.
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1: I'm sure many of us have been on holidays that involve walking or journeying to a destination. Maybe the destination was the focus for weeks and the goal. Our trekking holidays in Nepal were like that. We'd wake up, eat porridge, pack our bags and walk for 8 hours up and down mountains, past villages and yaks. And then we'd find a tea house and eat dal bhat and sleep and do it all again the next day for about a week until we arrived at the destination. But as we went, we always talked about the destination. How much further? How many hours? How high? It reminded me that for all of us, the path we're on in life is not so much a field where we run in circles wherever we choose. We do have a destination, and today we're a day closer than we were yesterday. Maybe the gift is being able to keep our eye on it clearly at the same time as enjoying the villages and the flowers along the way.
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0: As we approach Pastors Appreciation Month in October, we're giving you the opportunity to show your pastor or church leader just how much you do appreciate them. 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
3: Hey, we just wanted to give you a heads up before you listen to this next program, because today's conversation on family life covers some pretty sensitive, but really important subjects that may not be suitable for younger ears. So just use some discretion when listening to this next broadcast.
4: And let me add this. And if you do listen with your kids, talk about it after with them.
3: Right. This is an important conversation to have with maybe older kids, just depending on what you're thinking. But we just wanted to give you a heads up.
4: What are you excited about today?
3: I am excited. Yeah. I think that parents are dealing with things that we didn't really have to deal with, and that is the LGBTQ topic.
4: Raising your kids.
3: Yeah.
4: So we got Rachel Gilson with us.
3: Your story's pretty extraordinary. To me, when I've heard it, I'm like, man, this is so powerful. So we're wondering if you would go back and give us a little part of your upbringing and how you came to know Jesus.
4: Give us the Rachel Gilson memoir.
5: I would be happy to. So I grew up in Southern California. I was raised by my mom and dad, neither of whom had a deep Christian background. So my parents just didn't bring us to church because it wasn't part of their background. So it wasn't going to be a part of the way they raised their kids.
4: Like never, not even Christmas or
5: Easter? Not even Christmas and Easter.
3: Wow. Did you have any concept of God or Jesus?
5: So I knew at Christmas time you sang about Frosty and Rudolph and like baby Jesus came up sometimes. So when I was going into high school, my grandfather bribed me into reading a bunch of books. Robinson Crusoe was one of them. And one of them was a paperback book that had been really popular in the 50s, I think. It was called The Robe. It was a historical fiction book about one of the soldiers who had been at the cross when Jesus died.
3: They made a movie of it, didn't they?
5: Did they? I don't know.
3: I'm pretty sure they did.
4: I think they did.
3: Yeah.
5: So I had to read this book. And so I remember that was my first time thinking about Jesus. From my non-believing grandfather. It was so funny. And so at that point, I was like, hey, this is kind of an interesting story. And I know that several of my peers go to church. Like, I kind of knew that background. And so I thought, oh, well, I'll ask these other 14-year-olds, you know, what do they know about Christianity, about Jesus? And I think maybe the questions I asked them probably weren't well-framed, or maybe they were a little intimidating. Maybe I came on too strong. But I remember thinking that the answers my peers gave me weren't particularly interesting or impressive. And so I, over time, as I was asking more questions about big ideas and bigger things, I was like, oh, maybe faith is for people who don't want to think for themselves or are a little lazy or a little stupid. The further I got into high school, the more prejudiced intellectually I became against faith.
4: I'm guessing you're a pretty smart student.
5: I'm really only good at reading and writing. So that means...
4: But you're a really good thinker, so...
3: But if you get into Yale,
5: it just means you're really good at high school. I'm not sure what else it means besides that. You can meet a lot of Yale students who don't know how to do very basic things. So.
4: Seriously? Yale?
5: Oh, yeah.
4: I don't know.
3: Yeah, we just had lunch with you. You're a lot more than the basic. Anyway.
5: I was very interested in big ideas. I did want to know what was true. And two of my closest teachers in high school were atheists, and I respected them intellectually. I thought they really had something, and so I was drawn to that aspect of the life of the mind. And I thought, well, once I go off to university, I'm finally going to get to really explore big ideas, because I can do reading here now, but I was in a literal, like, cow town. Like, my high school had a working farm.
3: Oh.
5: And there was because California, you think like Los Angeles, but I grew up in rural California. There was actually a place at my high school where you could tie up your horse.
4: Really?
5: No one had used it for a few years, but there were a lot of ranchers' kids who went to the high school. So, you know,
3: yeah.
4: Wow.
5: take care of the cows.
3: You're not talking about downtown LA or Hollywood.
5: No, yeah. Not at all. We had like a back parking lot at school that was unpaved kind of thing. You know, like,
4: wow.
5: That kind of vibe. So I thought, oh, I need to get out of this town. The other thing that happened in high school, that was like my intellectual development. The other thing that happened in high school was that I realized the way that my female friends felt about young men was actually how I felt about other young women. And this took a little time to emerge. Mm. So one of the narratives that's popular around same-sex attraction is that often people who experience same-sex attraction will know very young. And that is actually true for many males.
3: Mm.
5: It's not a surprise, right? Male sexuality and female sexuality are different. And for men who experience predominantly same-sex attraction, even when they're little, they can often tell something is different. They might not have the words for it. But for female sexuality, that's often not the case.
3: Hmm.
5: So it's just one of these differences. So it wasn't like as a child, I noticed attraction to my female playmates or anything like this. I was just sort of a standard tomboy in a way. And I'd try to have boyfriends, like early in high school. It's like, oh, well, this is what my friends are doing, you know, and this guy asked me out. And I liked him because I enjoy the company of men. But, you know, the actual dating him and beginning to have sexual experience with him, because again, I didn't have a church background and there was like no
3: moral code
5: in my house. Yeah, that just wasn't happening. And I remember thinking, well, this is a little awkward.
3: Mm.
5: But then I thought, well, maybe it's just something you need to grow into. You know, like I've heard people say, sometimes you don't like certain foods, you just got to keep eating them. Or maybe you don't like certain types of drinks, but you keep drinking them and you kind of grow in your taste. I'm like, maybe you just kind of need to have more sexual experience with guys and then it'll kind of grow on you. So I was like, okay, you just got to grit your teeth and bear it, maybe. I don't know. But then during my sophomore year, and I don't have to linger long on this, but my first romantic and sexual experience with another young woman, I was like, oh, this is what all the songs are about.
4: Mm-hmm.
5: This is what all the movies are about. This is what my friends are talking about, the way that the boys make them feel. This is how I'm feeling now. It was a little like attempting to have romantic and sexual relationships with guys was like putting on a pair of pants that like technically fit your body, but are not comfortable at all. You're like waiting to take them off. You can't really sit in them. You can't really walk in them. Whereas having romantic and sexual relationships with other young women felt like that perfect pair of pants that like look really classy, but are also super comfortable. You can do, I was like, this is where I want to live my life.
3: And it's interesting, like some of our listeners who don't know your name, who don't know anything, they might be thinking, wait, what's happened to Family Life Today?
5: Yeah, that's right.
3: What are they doing? Right. I just want you to know, like, Rachel's married and has a child.
5: That's right. This so is just teenage keep, me.
3: Yes. Keep
5: long
3: listening.
5: Ago,
3: keep
5: long
3: listening
5: ago.
3: Because this is a pretty incredible story.
5: Yeah, that's right. No, this was 15, 16, 17 year old me.
3: Yeah.
5: And it was 2001, 2002, you know, this is back when Will and Grace was still edgy,
3: yeah,
5: not nostalgic.
3: People weren't talking about it.
5: People
3: it was
5: were
3: a
5: not
3: different
5: talking
3: day.
5: About it. It was before any state in America had legalized same-sex marriage. It was just a totally different culture. You know, now when it's Pride Month, it's like every corporation puts a rainbow flag on their door. There was no Pride Month like that during this time. And so I don't know. It would have been really different if I had been born in 2005 instead of 1985.
3: Mm.
5: Culturally, it would have made a huge impact. But at this point, I was like, okay, well, I know how I feel in these relationships. And everything in my culture had taught me, in order to be your true self, you have to do what you feel.
3: Mm. You probably thought, this is who I am.
5: This is who I am, or at least who I can become once I get out of the countdown.
3: Yeah.
5: So the other thing that's really interesting to me as I reflect on my high school experience is that I had never been mistreated by a Christian or by a church group because of my sexual relationships.
3: Mm.
5: No one had ever treated me poorly. And yet I sort of understood in my mind that Christianity was against my sexuality. I got that even apart from personal experience. I just sort of absorbed it from the ether. Like, oh, not only are Christians people who don't want to think for themselves, but they're also bigots.
3: Mm.
5: Like, I just had a strong anti-Christian framework when I went off to college. So much so that I think if my 17-year-old self saw my life now and what I do now, she would, I'm not sure she'd believe it.
4: Mm.
5: Or she'd be horrified. Like, it would be very, very different.
3: Yeah.
4: I mean, this is wild. So when you were leaving high school, that's where you were.
5: Yeah,
4: and
5: absolutely.
4: Now we're sitting here with a woman that's a Christian apologist and author and married and
5: it's
4: mother.
5: Very different.
4: It's like something happened.
5: Yeah, Jesus happened.
4: Yeah, what happened? How?
5: So I got tricked into moving to New England.
4: Tricked.
5: Yeah. So the thing about the advertising for Yale University is all the pictures are taken in October.
3: It's so true.
5: You know, when the light is golden and the leaves are red and orange and you think, oh, wouldn't it be great to study under those trees? And it's all a lie. You know, the campus looks like that for like 10 days.
3: But the summers and spring.
5: First of all, spring doesn't exist in New England. I challenge you to find it. You watch these early Red Sox games,
4: winter.
5: Everyone's wearing a parka.
4: Yeah.
3: But Michigan's like that too, but we still call it spring.
5: Well,
3: it
5: you
3: just
5: have
3: doesn't
5: to,
3: hit
5: because,
3: till
5: you know,
3: the end of
5: emotionally,
3: May.
5: You have to call it something. It needs to be different than winter. Yeah. So I was excited to go off to this world-class university. I thought, finally, I'm going to be able to live into my intellectual identity. Finally, I'm going to be able to live into my sexual identity that I want to embrace. And I was dating this girl who I functionally worshipped, like that kind of fear and love that you should only give to God. Like I really worshipped her. So I thought, I'm awesome, and I've got this awesome girlfriend in my life. I'm going to build on this foundation. It's going to be great. If I pull on my rural background a little bit, it's like God took his truck and took the chains out and wrapped him around those pillars I built my life on and just drove and pulled the pillars right out from underneath me.
3: So you get to Yale. Does it feel like, oh, this is it?
5: Yeah, it feels like this is it, and oops, I was unprepared. It felt like everyone at school was smarter than me. They went to these fancy high schools. They were ready. And I had built my identity being on one of the smartest people in the room. And suddenly I was like, maybe the stupidest person in the room. So that pillar just crumbled. Bad news for me. And then the other thing that happened right after I got to school was that my girlfriend broke up with me. And you know, you may have had a teenage breakup. You know, they're dramatic. They hurt.
3: Yeah.
5: And I remember in the middle of that winter of my freshman year, sort of casting around for what am I going to, I was basically having an identity crisis, like what am I going to do? And I thought, oh, well, maybe I could write for the school newspaper, except it turned out you had to be smart to do that too, so I couldn't do that one. And then I thought, well, maybe I'll go to the gym more, you know, that'll be my personality. And then I remembered that I'm really lazy, and so I was like, well, shoot, I can't do that. And it never occurred to me to turn to Jesus. Like, Jesus in my mind was a cartoon character, you know, like some bumbling dude in a toga or something like this.
3: Yeah.
5: But I happened to be taking a course through Western philosophy. And one of our first lectures back in the quote unquote spring semester, it was actually winter the whole time, but you know, that's what they call it to make you feel better, was on a guy named René Descartes. You may have heard of him. He's the old dead French guy who coined the phrase,
3: yes.
5: I think, therefore I am. And I remember the lecturer was explaining how Descartes moved from that phrase, I think, therefore I am, to this whole proof for the existence of God, because Descartes was a Catholic, so, you know, he was philosophically working on his system. And I remember sitting in the lecture thinking, that's a pretty stupid proof for the existence of God. Like, I wasn't very impressed by it. But I was curious about it because I'd never heard that proof before. I was familiar with a couple of them that I thought were sort of weak, but that sparked in me this question of like, maybe there are proofs for God's existence that I'm not aware of. And that interested me. And I thought, maybe there's something I need to know about. Now, I didn't actually want to ask another human being about it because I considered Christianity and faith in God in general just below me. So what do you do when you have a vulnerable but private question? You ask the internet, you know.
3: You Google it.
5: That's what you do.
3: Which they probably didn't have Google. Did they have
5: Google? No, they did.
3: They did.
5: This was 2004, you know, so it was when people had laptops, but they were really so big you couldn't carry them around. Like I had a Dell that I needed both my arms to like get the top lid open, you know. So I'd pop that thing open and just start typing random religious search terms into Google. And I would slam it closed if any of my roommates or friends came in. Like you're a kid caught looking at something inappropriate on the family computer.
3: Yeah.
5: Like, well, I'm just doing my...
3: It's about Jesus.
5: Yeah, you know, pretending to do my French homework. I was never doing my French homework. And my grade reflects that. So, you know, when you're reading something online and you start in one place and you just kind of follow hyperlinks, you know, you're reading about March Madness or whatever. And then suddenly you're reading about like the Kingdom of Finland. And you're like, how did I even get here? You know, it's like crazy trails. And no matter where I started, I just kept coming back to reading stories about Jesus. And again, I thought of him kind of like this cartoon. But the Jesus I was reading about was really interesting. There was a Jesus who was tender, like a careful, caring guy, but also really intellectually interesting. Some of my favorite stories were when his obvious opponents were trying to come up to him to like trick him and he would just shut them down. You know, yeah. I was like, oh, that's cool right there. But I was growing uncomfortable because I'm like, well, I can't be interested in Jesus as a character. I'm an atheist. I want to marry a woman someday. Like, this just doesn't work. The only two people I knew at Yale who identified as Christians were these two young women who were dating each other. I met them in the marching band, and they had an illegal cat, which I thought was really cool. And one of these women was, I knew her plan vocationally was to become a Christian minister. And so I thought, okay, well, these are like varsity level Christians, you know, like when you go into it professionally, that's the real deal. So I thought, well, maybe I should ask them about this. So I went to them all nervous. I was like, so in my mind, these things do not go together, but clearly for you, they do seem to go together. Can you tell me how you got there? And they were like, oh yeah, it's all been a huge mistake, you know, misinterpretation. The Bible actually affirms monogamous gay relationships, but it's been wrongly interpreted. And I remember thinking, okay, that sounds very interesting. And they gave me this packet. I really wish I still had this packet today, you know?
3: Yeah.
5: But they gave me this packet explaining the quote-unquote correct way to interpret the Bible. And I remember, you know, I love a packet. So I was taking it back to my room and I was flipping through it. And I remember thinking, okay, this makes a lot of sense. There's like an internal consistency here. I understand what they're doing. But I was also studying to be a history major. And so I knew, well, you shouldn't just look at interpretations. You should look at the original documents.
3: Ooh.
5: Yeah, it's not like I had a bunch of papyrus under my desk. But I had the internet. And so I was pulling up the Bible verses that the packet was claiming to interpret. And over again, I mean, I wasn't a Bible scholar, but I knew how to read and write. And so I was like, I don't think these interpretations are very good. I remember thinking at one point, I'm not sure that David has a man problem. He really seems to have a woman problem in the text, you know, things like this. So eventually I was like, I don't buy any of this. The Bible clearly says no to
3: just
5: these
3: from
5: relationships.
3: What you read.
5: Just from what I was following their packet back to the Bible. And I was like, this seems like wishful thinking to me. Like, these girls are really sweet, but I can't follow them here. I think they're deluding themselves. So I remember kind of being frustrated. Like, I felt stupid for even being interested.
3: Yeah.
5: And for thinking maybe that this packet held something for me. And I remember throwing it in my cheap dorm room trash can, and the trash can like fell over because it was not so substantial enough to handle a packet of paper. I remember thinking, you need to cut this stuff out. Like, do your homework, you know, stop thinking about this distraction. Well, a little while after that, I happened to be in the room of one of my friends. She was like a friendly acquaintance. We weren't close. And she was a non-practicing Catholic. And so I remember I was standing in her doorway one day. She was deeper in her room, like putting something in a bag because we were going to take a walk somewhere. And she had a bookshelf next to her doorway. And one of my favorite hobbies is looking at people's bookshelves and judging them. Which is, well, you know, you can tell a lot about someone by what shows up on their bookshelf.
4: I mean, you asked us at lunch, what are you reading?
5: I like to know.
3: And did you respect her bookshelf?
5: I don't remember anything about her bookshelf except that there was one book on there that said Mere Christianity by C.S. Lewis. And see, I wasn't raised on Narnia, so I didn't know to make the yummy noise, right? You know, but the title of the book, Mere, I was like, of course I should be reading a book and not just the internet. But again, I was embarrassed by my interest and I didn't want to ask her to borrow the book. She surely would have lent it. I just didn't want her to know.
4: Yeah.
5: So I just stole the book. She wasn't looking.
4: You stole the book.
5: It's not big. You
3: know. We
5: know.
3: We have
5: and,
3: it.
5: Yeah. It slipped right into my bag. No problem. And again, I had no moral compass. So what did I care?
3: That is such a God thing right there. That one, you check out her books, but even the fact that of the books, you would see Mere Christianity.
5: It's interesting to me too, when I think about, I don't think she was walking with Jesus.
3: Yeah.
5: So who even knows who gave her that book or how she came to own it?
4: It's put there for you.
3: Oh, I can't

0: or something like this, but the God who made everything and the God who is perfect. Mm. And I knew that that meant he made me and that I was going to have to give an account. Mm. And I'd met me. It wasn't great news. You know, it's like, I'm a liar. I'm arrogant. I'm unkind. I cheat on things. I'm sexually immoral. I'm reading a stolen book. You know, it's pretty clear all the chips were going to get pushed into the guilty category. So really, God confronted me with the bad news first. But really quickly with that, I also, for the first time, understood that part of the reason Jesus had come was to place himself as a barrier between God's wrath and me, so that the only way to be safe was to run towards Jesus, not away from Jesus. And I remember my first thoughts being, I don't want to become a Christian. Christians are really lame. But I was also like, this is a really good deal. I should take the deal. So I didn't have like a nice pastor or campus minister with me, but I kind of knew I needed to pray. So I closed my eyes and I was like, okay, fine. I'll become a Christian. And then I just went to class, you know, what was there?
1: That's your salvation prayer right there.
0: Really? They're not always elegant.
1: Yeah.
2: But it's interesting, but even.
1: It was real. It was.
0: Yeah.
2: And you're faced with your sin.
0: I was cornered. Yeah. There was clearly I wasn't going to be able to dig myself out of that hole. But Jesus had thrown me a ladder.
3: We want to thank Dave and Ann Wilson and their team for another edition of Family Life Today. 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

0: It's a bad news world, isn't it? We hear it on TV, read about it online, and get the tragic updates as the news breaks. But here's the thing, we serve a good news God. Hi, I'm Nick Vujicic at lifewithoutlimbs.org. From the beginning of time when Adam and Eve defied God, people have been defective. Their sin caused them to make bad choices. On their own, they had very dark souls. That's the bad news. But then Jesus came to earth. He taught and healed and loved and prayed. After an amazing life and ministry, he was put to death unjustly. It was a terribly painful death, and the details are sometimes even too gruesome to imagine. But then, 3 days later, Jesus rose from the grave. That's the best news we could ever receive. You know why? Because that action is what paid the penalty for humanity's sin, for my sin and yours. So all the bad news about the ugliness of the human soul, it's actually paid for and made right because of the death and resurrection of Jesus. In John 10, verse 10, Jesus said, "The thief comes only to steal and kill and destroy. I have come that you may have life and have it to the full." See, even in the worst bad news world, we serve a good news God. 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
7: When someone you love is hurting, words suddenly feel dangerous. Say too little and you seem indifferent. Say too much and you risk making things worse. Most of us have been there, haven't we? Standing beside a grieving friend, desperate to help, but just uncertain what to offer. And in those awkward moments, we've probably said things we later wished we could take back. Hi, I'm Clayton Bjellin, and today on Insight for Living, Chuck Swindoll describes a conflict in the book of Job from the Bible, where a man attempted to comfort his suffering friend, but failed spectacularly. The practical lessons are embedded in this true story.
8: We're in the midst of our study of Job, and we have come to chapter 8 today. I'm calling today's sermon Continuing the Verbal Fist Fight. Just want you to understand that has to do with Job, not some board meeting or something else that's gone on. We don't have those kind of meetings here, thank goodness. But Job certainly had them with his alleged friends. I want to read sections of chapters 8, 9, and 10. Please follow along. Then Bildad the Shuhite answered, "How long will you say these things and the words of your mouth be a mighty wind? Does God pervert justice? Or does the Almighty pervert what is right? If your sons sinned against him, then he delivered them into the power of their transgression. If you would seek God and implore the compassion of the Almighty, if you are pure and upright, surely now he would rouse himself for you and restore your righteous estate." Chapter 9. Then Job answered, "In truth, I know that this is so, but how can a man be in the right before God? If one wished to dispute with him, he could not answer him once in a thousand times. Wise in heart and mighty in strength, who has defied him without harm?" Verse 32, "For he is not a man as I am, that I may answer him, that we may go to court together. There is no umpire, there's no arbitrator between us, no defense attorney between us, who may lay his hand upon us both. Let him remove his rod from me, and let not dread of him terrify me." Then across the page, just one section more in chapter 10, verse 17. You renew your witness against me and increase your anger toward me. Hardship after hardship is with me. Why then have you brought me out of the womb? Would that I had died and no eye had seen me. I should have been as though I had not been, carried from womb to tomb.
7: 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Chuck titled today's message, Continuing the Verbal Fistfight.
8: Job and his friends remind me of a forest tale that comes from the northern part of Canada. It seemed as though there was a group of porcupines who on cold nights would huddle together. And to stay warm, they pushed up close together, but even though the weather was cold, their quills were sharp. And so they then, because they pricked one another, began to move further apart. And then the cold blast of icy wind would blow on them, and they would shuffle back together, and they'd stay long enough until they could no longer stand the pricks from one another, and they would push apart, and they continued this strange dance through the night. As one wag described it, they needed each other, but they kept needling each other. And it reminds me of Job. Who doesn't need the presence of a friend when all hell has broken loose in one's life? And who, as a friend, wants to stay away from someone who is going through the depths like Job was going through, knowing that there might be something that they could say that would bring sympathy and comfort and encouragement? And so they came together. But the closer they got together, as we're learning, the more, though they needed each other, they kept needling one another. And rather than carrying out their purpose, which is so clearly stated in chapter 2 and verse 11 of the book of Job, they came for the purpose of sympathizing with him and comforting him. They did neither. As a matter of fact, this verbal fist fight only got more severe. One man describes it this way: Job was wounded by their harshness, stung by their censures, exasperated by their reproaches, and driven into antagonism by their arguments. The insoluble conflict which they assume tends to place before his mind a distorted image of the character of God. God appears to be torturing him for crimes which he has not committed, to be relentlessly pursuing him as an implacable foe, and without justice or reason, to be employing his resistless power to crush him to the earth. This is the phantom which his friends are constantly setting before him. This phantom, apparently so real, Job is incessantly obliged to fight, or it would drive him to absolute despair. And so he does. And so they talk, and he responds, and they keep talking, and he responds, and they keep offering these shallow answers or philosophical meanderings, and he fights to survive. H.L. Mencken was the one who first said, "There is always an easy solution to every human problem, neat, plausible, and wrong." They came with their neat answers that sounded so plausible to them, but they missed sympathy and comfort by a mile. Eliphaz was the first to speak, you may recall, and he came bringing experience as the basis of his message. "I have learned, I have observed, I have seen," and he brings all of that to Job as if Job needed to hear that. Job answers him with greater wisdom, and just about the time that Eliphaz steps back, The tag team match continues as a man named Bildad, verse 1 of chapter 8, steps on the scene. And if you think Eliphaz was offensive, you need to meet Bildad. I mean, this man is even less tactful. Talk about a human porcupine. Look at his opening line, verse 1, Bildad the Shuhite answered, "How long will you say these things and the words of your mouth be a mighty wind? You windbag." Now, can you imagine sitting there, fevered from the sores that cover your body, the memory of 10 children now buried on the hillside, perhaps by your own hand, your wife whispering in your ear, "You need to just curse God and let him take you off the earth." Eliphaz coming with his no account counsel, and on top of that, along comes a second friend who is probably a little younger than Eliphaz, though old in age. Bildad begins by saying, "You're a bag of wind, Job," as he listened to these lines of Job that are recorded in chapters 6 and 7 that we have already looked at. We get to chapter 8. Bildad launches into three realms of argument. Let me give you those realms, and then we'll touch on them before we read Job's answer. The character of God is in verses 3 through 7. Bildad speaks of that. The wisdom of the past, which is his basis for speaking, verses 8 and 9, and then, or really 8 through 10, and then the evidence of nature, which he goes into in verses 11 to 19, followed by a few words of conclusion, none of which bring sympathy, none of which offer comfort. First, Bildad, after calling him an empty windbag, turns to the Lord God and gives Job a lesson in theology. That's always nice. When you're trying to survive, your mouth is covered with sores as well. You can't eat your food. You can't sleep at night. You can't find peace during the daytime. And on top of that, here comes a preacher with his comments about God, all of which you already know. And so it was with Job, as we'll see. Look at what he says. He says, "Does God pervert justice? Does the Almighty pervert what is right?" And if that's not bad enough, get this line. "If your sons sinned against him, he delivered them into the power of their transgression." Yep, means exactly what you think it means. I had to read it 2 or 3 times to believe a man would say such a thing. It's plain that your children sinned against him. Otherwise, why would God have punished them as he did? Not only are you grieved over the loss of your children, now this man has the audacity to say that they have died because God is punishing them due to their transgressions. It's amazing Job just didn't, at that point, punch him right in the kisser. But Job is a man of enormous patience, and it's good this book is not named Chuck. Let me just put it that way. Let me just put it that way, okay? If that were Chuck 8:4, you wouldn't read what you just read of Job's silence. And then he hits Job below the belt over and over again, and he does it in the name of God to make matters even worse. Listen to the pious, verse 5. "If you would seek God," as if he hadn't, "if you would implore the compassion of the Almighty, if you really are pure and upright, surely now he would rouse himself for you and restore your righteous estate." The implication is what? It's obvious. Since you too are sinful, Job, God is not able to bring you, or God is not willing to bring you to a state of health and relief. You're being punished, man. You're going through this because of punishment. Though your beginning was insignificant, your end will increase greatly. Please inquire of the past generation. So he shoots back to the past. Earlier he said, "Job, look up and consider the character of God. Your sons had this happen to them because of the sinfulness of their lives. You've had this happen to you because of sinfulness in your life. And God, who is holy and just and pure, can do none other than what he has done." And as Job reels under that barrage, he now says to Job, "Look back. Look back, Job.
2: Verse 8, inquire of past generations. Consider the things searched out by their fathers. We are only of yesterday and know nothing. Our days on earth are as a shadow. Will they not teach you and tell you and bring forth words from their minds? Bildad, being a traditionalist, says, because we know nothing by comparison, we need to learn from those of our forefathers, those in days past. Go back to the patriarchs and listen to what they would teach us. Because our lives are so brief and their words linger on through the timelessness of the duration of life on this earth, we can draw from that. The tactlessness of Bildad really grates on me. I know he has some strong things he wants to say, but you would think he would say them carefully. He reminds me of a physician I know who, after giving a particular individual a treadmill test, and the individual is rather portly and has finished the treadmill test, and he's sweating and he's panting and he steps off the treadmill, and the doc says, as he looks at the results, not bad for a guy as fat as you are. I mean, the guy's done his best to stay on the treadmill, and now on top of that, he's told he's fat. I mean, some people have a great grasp of the obvious, don't they? Bildad is one of them. Now then, with the whole idea of cause and effect in mind, Bildad addresses the subject of nature, and he says, you can learn from nature about what has happened. Notice in verse 11 the mention of the papyrus, which is a plant of ancient days. The mention of green in verse 12, we're in the garden now, you can see that. The spider at the end of verse 14, the garden is mentioned at the end of verse 16, roots that wrap around a rock pile in verse 17. He's out in nature, okay? He started with the character of God, he then went to the past and he looked at the evidence of the teaching of those in the past, and now he looks around. He's looking around in this wisdom poem. And just as the cause and effect is true in life, it's true in the world of nature, then it's true where you find yourself. Let me draw that together for you. Can the papyrus grow up without a marsh? Implication is obviously no. Then in good poetic fashion, he repeats similar words. Can the rushes grow without water? The point is, if these plants do not have water, they will wither and die. And the implication is, Job, you are withering and dying because you're a hypocrite. It only follows that your hope is perishing because you haven't a pure heart and a right relationship before a holy God. Verse 13, here is, he just drives it home. With a hammer and nail, so are the paths of all who forget God. What's the implication? Job has forgotten God. And the hope of the godless will perish. He's now calling him even godless. And then he mentions a spider's web, whose confidence is fragile, whose trust a spider's web. Can you lean on a spider's web and be sustained? No, of course not. No matter how confident, the web is fragile and will break. Job, your confidence is like that. You will soon break and you will fall. And then, having said that, he turns to the garden. No matter how luxuriant the plant, no matter how strong the root system, when it is pulled up, verse 18, if he is removed from his place, then it will deny him, saying, I never saw you. The implication is that that is what has happened. God has uprooted you, Job, and or something has happened to your root system that has led to this death-like condition in which you find yourself. Now, you say, well, boy, that's pretty complicated. Well, it's philosophy. Remember? They're the people who talk about things. They don't know what it's all about, and they make it sound like it's your fault. And that's the way it is with Bildad. He is meandering around all these philosophical thoughts, and Job is sitting there trying to put them together and think, what is there that I can gain from this? And then he closes it off with verse 20 through 22. God will not reject a man of integrity. What's the implication? You're not. Nor will he support the evildoers. By now you're getting it. You've already seen where I'm going.
8: He will yet fill your mouth with laughter, your lips with shouting. Those who hate you will be clothed with shame. The tent of the wicked will be no more. You'll know a day when you'll pass off this earth, and all of life will be wonderfully restored for you, and you'll know joy. He missed it by a mile. He certainly didn't get the point of what Job needed. A friend of mine sent me an example of this week that I think illustrates it. A man asked his wife, if you could have anything in the world for one day, what would you want? And she said, well, I'd love to be six again, she said with a smile. Early the next morning, the morning of her birthday, he got her up and off they went to a local theme park. What a day. He put her on every ride in the park, the death slide, the screaming loop, the wall of fear, everything that was. 5 hours later, she staggers out of the theme park. Her head's reeling, her stomach is upside down. Off to McDonald's next. He ordered her 2 Big Macs along with extra fries and a thick chocolate shake. And then it was to an animated movie, the latest Hollywood blockbuster. There were hot dogs and the popcorn and Pepsis and M&Ms, a fabulous 6-year-old adventure. Finally, she wobbled home with her husband and collapsed into bed. And he leaned over and lovingly asked, well, dear, how'd you like being 6 again? One eye open, she said, well, actually, I meant my dress size.

You know, Bildad misses it by a mile. He comes at Job as if Job needs sermons and condemnation and illustrations from the past and philosophical thought and examples from nature and spiders' webs and roots around rocks and all of this. And Job just says, look, can you help solve the sores I've got all over my body? Or can't you just say you're here to be with me and to

0: sit alongside as I try to survive. But I don't need to put words in Job's mouth. He can speak for himself. And he answered. Now remember last time we were together? Remember I told you about the cycles in Job? Get that clear in your mind, or you'll be at odds with the book. It'll be a jumble of words and dialogue that doesn't tie together. There's no reason to view it like that. There are three cycles. And in these cycles, there are dialogues. The first cycle, there is first Eliphaz, Job answers him. Bildad, Job answers him. Zophar, Job answers him. That finishes the first cycle. Then there's a second cycle, which is exactly the same rhythm as the first. Same one speak, Job answers each one. The third cycle, everyone but Zophar speaks. Maybe he's walked away with his hands up saying, I can't get through to him. Job isn't very teachable. I'm not going to waste my wisdom on a man like that. And then there appears finally a younger man named Elihu, E-L-I-H-U, chapter 32. And he continues until finally God comes on the scene and they all get the evaluation. Sorry counselors are every one of you, which is a great way to put it. And then the men are put in their place. And they, in fact, are Job is to pray for them, and they make things right. But we're not there yet. It's interesting. There are people like this. There are people like this. One man puts it this way. It seems almost incredible that Bildad would reply so callously. There's not only indifference to Job's plight, but an arrogant certainty that Job's children got just what they deserved, and that Job was well on his way to the same fate. The lesson we must learn, I get this, is that there are such people in the world, and that they do their heartless disservice to mankind under the guise of being the special friend of God. Have you noticed that? The harshest letters I've ever received have come from fellow Christians who sign it in Christian love. Or they begin it with, God told me to write you this. And I thought when I read it, I wonder if he's baritone or bass. And then they unload a piece of their mind they couldn't afford to lose in this letter. Eliphaz ventured a word, but I'm telling you, Bildad was downright blunt. He opens with a blast. I just want to add here, no extra charge. Think before you write a letter of criticism. Think. Benjamin Franklin, who said, write your complaints in dust, your affirmations in marble. Don't record for posterity your complaints, please. If you need to do that, then say them. Say them face to face and say them kindly. Before you do that, put yourself in the shoes of the other person for a considerable period of time. Chances are good you'll never say a word.
1: Powerful words from Chuck Swindoll. He said, before we speak, before we write, pause long enough to stand in the other person's shoes. Chances are we'll choose silence over words we can never take back. It's a simple standard, but one that could transform every relationship we have. Chuck titled today's message, Continuing the Verbal Fistfight. I'm Clayton Bjellin, inviting you to join us when Chuck Swindoll describes how to effectively comfort a suffering friend, Tuesday on Insight for Living.

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1: Words of life and love from the father to you, his child.
2: 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I no longer call you servants, because a servant does not know his master's business. Instead, I have called you friends. For everything that I learned from my father, I have made known to you. You did not choose me, but I chose you and appointed you so that you might go and bear fruit, fruit that will last, and so that whatever you ask in my name, the Father will give you. This is my command. Love each other. John 15:14-17.
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6: 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Today, Pastor Greg Laurie points out our everyday speech should reflect that relationship.
7: Never Lord. Those are two words that do not go together. Yes and Lord go together. Where Lord goes together. When Lord even goes together. You can even throw in why Lord if you like, but never say never to the Lord.

0: Have you ever been to an auction or seen one on TV? Maybe it was classic cars or farm animals. As you're sitting there, you have to be very quiet and very still. You scratch your head at the wrong moment and you'll suddenly own yourself a very expensive farm animal. Well, today on A New Beginning, we'll see that we need to be careful in our speech and attitude towards the Lord. Pastor Greg Laurie points out how our behaviour should draw people to the Lord, not stand in the way of that decision.
1: So the book of Acts, it's the work of the Holy Spirit that happened through the lives of ordinary people. It was the Spirit of God working through the Word of God in the hearts of the people of God, and it was said of them that they turned their world upside down. Well, now in the book of Acts, we have sort of a shifting of the gear, if you will, and there's a change in the strategy of the church, where they now seem to get a better understanding of the simple fact that they were to take the gospel to everyone. Acts chapter 10, go over to verse 9. The next day, as Cornelius' messengers were nearing the city, Peter's up on the flat roof to pray. It's around noon. He's hungry. He was hungry, not hangry. And while lunch is being prepared, he fell into a trance. And he saw the sky open and something like a large sheet was let down by its four corners. And in the sheet were all sorts of animals, reptiles, and birds. And then a voice said to him, "Get up, Peter, kill and eat them." Verse 14, "Never, Lord," Peter declared. Hey, if you have a pen, underline those two words. "Never, Lord," we'll come back to them. "I have never in all of my life eaten anything forbidden by our Jewish laws." The voice spoke again and said, "If something God says is acceptable, don't say it isn't." Okay, we'll stop there. And so the idea here is this is not about food. This is about people. This sheet with all of these critters that were on it is a metaphor that God is giving to Peter, and he's saying, leave your comfort zone and go to a new group of people, specifically the Gentiles. And it's interesting that this happened in a place called Joppa. Does Joppa ring a bell with any of you Bible students? Of course, you remember the story of Jonah. And God called Jonah to take God's message to the people of Nineveh, who were renowned for their wickedness and cruelty. And Jonah flat out refused, and he got a boat going in the opposite direction from a little place called Joppa. I've been to Joppa. It's a seaport in Israel, and it's a beautiful little spot, actually. And so there at Joppa, Jonah ran from God. You know the rest of the story. A great storm came, and he was thrown overboard and swallowed by a great fish. Ultimately, he repented and was given a second chance and went to Nineveh and preached to them, and a great spiritual awakening broke out. But it's interesting, it's Joppa. Joppa's the place where God was directing Jonah and now Peter to go to people they were not necessarily comfortable with. So here's a challenge I have for you. Would you take the gospel to people who have hurt you? Would you take the gospel to people who have offended you? Would you take the gospel to people who have mistreated you, or people you're not comfortable with, or people you don't even necessarily want to be with? Go to them with the gospel. That's effectively what Peter was being commanded to do. And so he obeyed the Lord. Unlike Jonah, who went the wrong way but got rerouted and eventually got it right, Peter did immediately what God called him to do. Go to Acts 10, verse 24. They arrived in Caesarea the following day. Cornelius was waiting for him and called together his relatives and close friends to meet Peter. Peter entered his home and Cornelius fell to the floor before him in worship. Peter pulled him up and said, "Stand up, I'm a human being like you." Cornelius got up and they talked together and went inside and where the others were assembled. And Peter said, "You know, it's against the Jewish laws for me to come into a Gentile home like this, but God has shown me that I should never think of anyone as impure, so I came as soon as I was sent for." And Peter preaches the gospel to Cornelius, and the result was he is converted. Think of what God can do to the life of one person. You know, Chuck Smith once said to me, "Greg, everything in life is preparation for something else." And God was getting Peter ready. And God is getting you ready for something unexpected that's going to happen in your life. But you have a choice. You can be a Jonah or you can be a Peter. You can either run from it or you can run to it. Speaking of Chuck Smith, Chuck was a pastor, not an especially successful pastor. By his own admission, he had struggled and gone to a few churches. And this is in the late 60s now, and the whole counterculture movement is happening, and all the kids are turning to drugs. His wife, Kay, Chuck's wife, Kay, says, you know, honey, we should start praying for these kids. Chuck wanted nothing to do with these counterculture kids. He thought they all needed a haircut, a shower, and they needed to get a job, right? And I was one of those kids. And by the way, I was a clean hippie. I showered every day, and I ironed my clothes. That was very unhippie of me, but I did that anyway. Just wanted to point that out. So Kay said, let's start praying for them, Chuck. So they would go down to Huntington Beach, and they would sit there in their car, and all these young kids are walking around on the streets doing drugs and everything else. And they're praying, Lord, touch them. And Chuck, still, his heart was pretty hard to the whole idea. But then it started to soften, and they said, Lord, all right, help us. How do we do this? Send us a hippie. And one day, lo and behold, knocking on their door, a genuine, living, breathing hippie appears. And he was a Christian. And so pretty soon they opened up their church, Calvary Chapel, to all these young kids. Well, some of the old folks weren't that excited about it. The problem was the kids were coming in and sitting in the seats, and there were those little holders for communion cups. They were poking their toes up through them, and they're barefoot. And so the elders came to Chuck and said, Chuck, we can't have these hippies in the church barefoot. They have to wear shoes. And because we just laid new carpet, and it was avocado green shag carpet, right? So the next Sunday, Chuck is in the foyer, the entrance of the church, with a wash basin and a cloth to wash the feet of all the hippies. So the elders said, okay, we get the message. And a revival broke out. It was a literal spiritual awakening, and we call it the Jesus Movement. And it impacted not just California, but the country and the world. Because one man was able to overcome his prejudice, overcome his hang-ups.
0: It's great to have you join us today for A New Beginning with Pastor Greg Laurie from Harvest Ministries in the U.S. Today, we're getting some important encouragement to share the gospel, even with unfamiliar people, even with those outside of our comfort zones. Pastor Greg points out how God prepared Peter to do just that.
1: God was getting Peter ready to bring this message, and he obeyed. Now, here's the thing. Let me come back to that early statement of Peter, never, Lord. Never, Lord, he says. Those are two words that do not go together. Yes and Lord go together. Where, Lord, goes together. When, Lord, even goes together. You can even throw in why, Lord, if you like. But never say never to the Lord. Really, when you say never, Lord, or no, Lord, that is what I would call an oxymoron. You know what an oxymoron is, right? Here's an oxymoron. Jumbo shrimp. Jumbo shrimp. How can it be shrimp and be jumbo? Or how about this one? Virtual reality. That's very popular now with the metaverse. But is it really reality if it's virtual? Here's another. Civil war. How do you have a civil war? Here's another. Deafening silence. If it's silence, how can it be deafening? Here's another. Genuine imitation. Here's two more. Airline food. That's an oxymoron. And one more, government efficiency, right? Never, Lord. Never say never. You can say why, Lord. You can say where, Lord. You can say when, Lord. But never say never, Lord. Because God's plan is better than your plan. And you should never be afraid to commit an unknown future to a known God. Now, let's be honest. There are times we don't understand, like, or even agree with God's plan. Has the Lord ever led you to do anything you didn't necessarily want to do? We've all had times like, really, Lord? You really want me to do that? I don't know. I'm not comfortable with that. Even Jesus struggled with the will of the Father in the Garden of Gethsemane. You recall that as he contemplated the horrors of Calvary which were coming, he knew all things that were about to happen. Being God, he knew that his beard would be ripped from his face. He knew his back would be lashed with a Roman whip. He knew that he would be struck repeatedly. He knew that he would be nailed to a cross. But worst of all, he who had never sinned knew that he would have to bear all of the sin of humanity for all time upon himself. And that meant that as he faced the judgment of God, that he would be temporarily separated from his Father, and he recoiled from that. And in the Garden of Gethsemane, he prayed, "Father, if it is possible, let this cup pass from me. Nevertheless, not my will, but yours be done." You know, it's okay to pray for the cup to pass. Maybe you're going through a time of hardship right now, and you're saying, "Lord, it's enough. Could you just make this stop? Could you get me through this? Could you bring an end to this?" It's okay to pray that. And sometimes God will let the cup pass. Sometimes God will still the storm. Sometimes God will heal the sick person or even raise the person from the dead. But other times he will not do that. And it is in those times that he'll walk with us through the hardships of life, and we'll see him on the other side. You know, no life is an unfinished life. We think success is a long life. Actress and comedian Betty White died at the age of 99. They had actually done a People magazine cover story on her. Betty White reaches 100, but unfortunately she didn't make it to 100. But I saw many, many articles celebrating the life of Betty White because we think, isn't that great? She made it to 99. That's the ultimate goal, to live a long life. Well, that is a fine thing. But success is not necessarily a long life. Success is a life that is lived for the glory of God. Even if it's a shorter life, if it's lived for God's glory, it's still a success, you see? Because, as Corrie ten Boom said, a life is measured not so much by its duration, but by its donation, you see? So there are times things don't make sense. Stephen was the first martyr of the early church. What a tragedy. A life cut short, an unfinished life. But was it? Only God knows these things. But what we must do, live as though it were your last year. What if it is? What if the Lord said, "You're done and you're coming to heaven"? Or the Lord said, "I'm done, I'm coming back to earth and taking you back to heaven"? Whatever it is, live it as though it were your last year. I'm not saying this to depress you. I'm saying this to motivate you. Like, yeah, let's make this year count. Let's make every month count. Let's make every week count. I'm going to recommit myself to bring glory to God and say to the Lord, "Not my will, but yours be done." If you're a true Christian, you cannot say, "Never, Lord." Instead, you should say, "Yes, Lord." Is God calling you to reach out to someone right now? Is God calling you to forgive someone right now? I encourage you to do that. Who is that Cornelius that God wants you to reach with the gospel, to build a bridge to? Listen, God is preparing you to bring the gospel to people, so respond to those opportunities. Maybe I'm talking to somebody who has been seeking God like Cornelius. You know, you've responded to what you know. You've responded to as much light as you've received. But I want to finish it for you. My wife is putting a puzzle together. And I don't know why she puts puzzles together, but she does. She loves it. Someone gave her a puzzle for Christmas, so she works on it every night. And I look at it and I think, why? Just why? Who cares? You know, but she likes it. And now it's starting to take shape, and you can kind of see what image is going to be there on the puzzle. And so maybe that's a description of your life. You're sort of putting the puzzle together, but there's these missing pieces that don't make sense. That was Cornelius. I know there's a God. I know it's not the God of Rome. I know it's not these false gods. I know it's not being in power, because I have all that, and I know that's not the answer. I know it's out there somewhere. He was a true seeker. And the Lord said, "I see that seeker." And the Lord revealed himself and gave him the gospel and gave him the missing pieces to the puzzle. And Cornelius believed. Here's the missing pieces to the puzzle. Yes, you were made by God. Yes, you are here to glorify God. Yes, you can know God, but you must reach out to him, call out to him. And as the Lord says, those that seek me will find me. And in closing, if there's anybody here that needs to reach out to God and ask for his forgiveness, this is the moment to do it. If there's anybody here that needs to recommit themselves to the Lord, this is the time and the place to do it. So let's pray. Father, thank you for your word to us. Thank you for your love for us. And I'm praying for any person listening, maybe they're here or watching online, wherever they are, Lord, if they don't know you, help them to come to you and believe. Listen, just as surely as Cornelius reached out and believed, you can reach out and believe now and be forgiven of all of your sin. And if you've never asked Christ to come into your life, if you've never asked him to forgive you of your sin, if you don't know that you will go to heaven one day, you can make a commitment to him here. And I'm going to lead you in a simple prayer. And if you want to pray this prayer with me, this is a prayer of committing your life to Jesus. Just pray these words, Lord Jesus, I know that I am a sinner, but I know you're the Savior who died on the cross for my sin and rose again from the dead. I choose to follow you. I want to know your plan for my life. I ask you to come into my life. And I ask this now in Jesus' name. Amen.

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1: But love your enemies, do good to them, and lend to them without expecting to get anything back. Heavenly Father, sometimes we find it hard to act just as Jesus said we should to our enemies. Lord, we know that love is such a powerful and a transforming force. We know how much your love for us cost you the death of Jesus in our place so we could find forgiveness. 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Lord, we don't want to do this so we can get something back, but rather so we can see somebody touched by your love and transformed by your Spirit. Help us to be like Jesus in all that we do. 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

0: Words of life and love from the Father to you, his child.
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1: If you're interested in early Australian history or early family histories, then you are welcome to attend meetings of the Fellowship of the First Fleeters. These are descendants of the people who arrived in Australia on the 26th of January, 1788 on the First Fleet. 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
1: Garvin Fitzsimmons of Duke University has conducted experiments to test the premise that brands and religiosity are good substitutes for each other because they allow individuals to express their feelings of self-worth. What they've found indicates that religiosity tends to reduce reliance on brands. And the reverse is also true. A focus on brands tends to reduce people's reliance on religion. Fitzsimmons said, "I think it's certainly fair to say that we can shake or reduce belief in God by activating brand. Brands are more than a product line. They give us community, a position, a place to belong. Clothes, technology, cars, and accessories can be more than basic needs. They define who we are and where we belong. If we're not careful, we can allow them to define us, when only God should have that place in our lives."
0: Carl Faze for DailyNudge.org.
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4: And it is 6 past 10 on a beautiful Friday morning.
5: Yeah. 6 past 10, 6 and a half past 10, 6 minutes, 40 seconds.
4: 42 now.
5: Yes. And it is a stunning day on the New South Wales Central Coast. Summer is a great place. You know, is Central Coast a great place to be in summer because it's just beautiful and wonderful. We've got a big target over us that, you know, heaven has launched goodness beyond measure towards us. We're the recipients of a great blessing. This is the place you want to be anywhere in the world, given a choice. New South Wales Central Coast to be it. We are doing our usual gig of New Expressions where
4: usual
5: we brag solidly on King Jesus for now.
4: Drink coffee.
5: Yeah, between 10 and 12, 10 and 12, 10, 11. I nearly blew it out. Between 10 and 11.
4: I think we've slipped in the ratings lately. I think we're down number three. Yes. Yes.
5: No.
4: Yeah.
5: Are you serial?
4: Yeah. Yes.
5: I'm going to check that. Actually, we've got a screen in front of me now so I can check. Right. No. It seems we are the highest rated Christian radio program on the New South Wales Central Coast between 10 and 11.
4: Oh, we're back up there.
5: Yeah, we're back. We kick right back on up. Number one spot.
4: How's that?
5: Christian radio on the Central Coast of New South Wales between 10 and 11.
4: And
5: thank you, listeners, for bringing us there.
4: I am humbled.
5: You carried us there.
4: Yes, I am humbled. I am too. Thank you. Wow. I have to thank you, Kevin.
5: Oh, my goodness. It's a different little arrangement today that we're in. You got the new desk happening.
4: Yep.
5: Monitors, the screens that block. You know, us seeing each other.
4: Well, this is the flight deck over here.
5: Yeah,
4: we're doing the broadcast, and I'm landing planes all over the place. I'm just,
5: Is that what's happening?
4: That's what's happening.
5: Okay.
4: Yes.
5: Okay.
4: Sky truly is the limit.
5: So anyway, we're adjusting to a few things. We've got the red light on.
4: Yes, there is a big giant red light there now. Yes.
5: Must mean that we're on air.
4: Looks like our guest is in trouble. From this angle, he looks like he is definitely in trouble.
5: Yeah, the coppers are onto him anyway.
4: The usual suspects, yes.
5: Being Pastor Chris Brown from C3 Church Narara down the road. Welcome.
6: Good morning, you two jokers.
5: What do you reckon? New studio feel? Like it's same old studio, but feel?
6: It's very similar to before. I mean, it's brilliant. Sorry, it's just amazing. Wow.
4: Your
6: listeners don't care, guys.
5: I
6: can't see you.
5: Red
6: light. No one cares.
4: Well, hang on. Well, there is one glaring similarity.
5: Yeah.
4: I still can't see the guest's face.
5: Oh, okay.
4: It's ridiculous. I mean, the other way, unless the mic was turned somewhere, I couldn't see, and I still can't see him.
5: There was that show on a sitcom, I was going to say in the 80s, but it must have been 90s, where a guy always looked over the fence to his neighbor.
6: Yeah.
4: Tool Time.
5: That's the one. And the guy was Wilson, was it?
4: Wilson, yes.
5: Was, and all you ever saw of the guy was, you're nodding, you know what I'm talking about.
6: Yeah, yeah. So you guys got very similar dynamic, yeah. Well,
5: don't you think you've
6: got,
5: like,
6: well, you've both got lovely faces for radio, so it doesn't really matter if no one can see you or you can't see each other, but sound good.
5: Everyone gets that you're not impressed by the little red light that we have.
6: I am impressed by your ratings. And
5: gone to the top.
6: Well, how many Christian radio programs on the New South Wales Central Coast between 10 and 11 on a Friday morning?
4: There's quite
6: Let's not do the details.
5: Numerous.
6: A
5: numeral.
6: All right, there is a numeral. And you're number one. Good for you. I'm just very happy that you guys are enjoying your deluded sense of success and praise the Lord. You are absolutely spot on about New South Wales Central Coast being the best place in the world to live. Both of you have travelled.
5: Yeah.
6: Evan, you came a long way from where you were born. And Craig, you're heading off to Pakistan on one of your mission trips soon. Yeah, and I've been, you know, in lots of different countries, lived in a couple of different countries. Yeah. And even within Australia, we honestly are so blessed, aren't we?
5: Yeah, especially at
6: summertime and our beaches. And we just don't want to take it for granted. I think it's really worth, you know, being thankful for.
5: Absolutely. Like, honestly, there is so much to be grateful for, you know, to give thanks for. You know, with the beauty of the creation that we exist in here on the Central Coast, you know, just stick your head out the door and have a look around. Mm. It's just so beautiful and so blessed. I know you guys had a bit of a heat wave a few weeks back. I was overseas for a little bit. And we were reading in the papers, you know, fires everywhere and heat wave and 40-plus degrees.
6: Yep.
5: Now, I was on a chairlift in the ski resort.
6: Suffering for Jesus. For Jesus. You're on a missions trip, weren't you?
5: With the
6: family?
5: Those
6: wealthy Canadians, they need the Lord as much as anyone.
5: They need the Lord. That's right.
6: Eben, you know it's true. Craig is half joking, saying he's on a missions trip, but everywhere he goes, as you probably know, he truly is an evangelist. Because I was with him, I was with him in Albuquerque a few years ago. We went on the chairlift gondola thing, whatever you call it, and it goes up. There's only one mountain. It's a flat desert city, as you may know. But there's one mountain, which they actually ski on in winter, which is hard to believe when you're there in summer because it's so hot. But we went up this with 30 other random people, and Craig just decides to launch into a worship song with half a dozen other Christians. And then he's got a captive audience. I mean, you're going to die if you jump out. So you're stuck, and it takes a good 5-10 minutes to get to the top of this mountain.
5: No one's going anywhere.
6: So no one's going anywhere. And Craig just brilliantly, graciously shared something about the Lord and the Christian faith. And no one killed him, and they were all blessed. And it was very, very good.
4: I'm sure they were asking themselves if there's something that we don't know about this trip. But, you know, You're unashamed to share the gospel, and you're unashamed to declare that we're the number one radio show on the coast between 10 and 11. Chris, what's wrong with that?
6: Yeah, nothing. He's like I said, I'm sure he had good opportunities in Canada as well.
5: Yeah, but that gondola, you know, 30 people, you know, like that's a big gondola, you know, coming up the side of this mountain, and it was quite spectacular, wasn't it? The view, you could see. Just so far. I mean, I think we could see as far as Santa Fe even. It was like a clear day, and it was just incredible. But you give thanks to God when you see the beauty that He's created.
4: Amen.
5: We've got beaches here. We've got rural settings, farm properties, and whatever here. We got just, you know, the lakes. We're so blessed. And all of creation is crying out. You might as well just join in and go, thank you, Lord.
6: Mm-hmm. You know? Exactly.
5: And you know what? Maybe you're not feeling the best today, but the key to that is demonstrating a bit of gratitude, and that'll shift you.
6: Mm-hmm.
5: That'll shift you quick.
6: Yeah.
5: A bit of gratitude. You know, it is the Central Coast. You, Pastor Chris, you and Pastor Ruth are leading at C3 Narara just down the road. It's, you know, an exciting space to be. I was meeting up with somebody recently who was looking for a church in the area who happened to be with your C3 tribe, and it's like, oh, you need to go to my friend's church. You know, that's a great space to be a part of. You guys are at 101 in Mans Road.
6: Yeah.
5: Narara, but... Yeah.
6: Just over the hill from West Gosford. Christian school on the top of the hill is really the beginning of Narara.
5: Is that where?
6: And then the marker. Glenvale... Special needs school, and then we're the next property, 101. So we ended up, we get called 101. You know, people call our church 101 Church.
5: That's cool.
6: Because we're at 101, and it's a good foundational kind of catch cry. 101 Kids, 101 Men's Ministry, 101 Cafe. It's been a great facility. We've been there for 10, 15 years now. It's been great.
5: Your place is known because you kind of have a spectacular Christmas lights sort of thing going on.
6: I think that was just getting set up when I was with you last, maybe November, December, and then it's finished up now. But, yeah, we've got a great guy there, Chris, who works for Google, writes the program that syncs the music with all the lights, and he gets out there with some helpers and sets it all up.
5: You can tune in. You can tune in. You can't bark in here.
6: Yeah. But you'll have to wait till the 1st of December at the end of this year now.
5: And on Christmas, you guys were one of the partner churches that pulled together with us for carols that
6: we had.
5: What
6: a great event. Well done.
5: Wasn't that great?
6: Yeah. Yeah, yeah, yeah. We had some of our guys in the music team. And, yeah, what a fantastic declaration of the Christmas message. And a lot of people there that wouldn't be churchies. I got the impression people are just willing to go along, sing carols, get entertained.
5: Yep.
6: And along the way, there's a good presentation of the gospel. You did a great prayer that was, you know, landing, connecting again with the gospel without, you know, preaching people's heads off.
5: Yeah.
6: There was no big kind of sermon moment, but, I mean, carols kind of speak for themselves if you think about the words.
5: That's right. They so pointing us in a direction.
4: Yeah.
6: Yeah.
4: And a huge thank you to all of the churches who actually chimed 100%. In, lend a hand. Thank you. It was a beautiful event. Couldn't have pulled it off without you. And looking forward to seeing you guys getting involved with us next year.
6: Well, this year.
4: Well, this year.
6: It's on again.
5: This year.
4: I was hoping we were going to lead into that, so I dropped that little nugget there. And this year. Yes.
5: Yeah.
4: And take it away, Craig.
5: So, yeah, no, I spent my night, it was the 20th of December when we were gathered in the stadium, and I spent my night just kind of walking through and connecting with people. And pastors from every stream, you know, like you guys were front and center, but and part of the worship team and part of the contributing to what was happening on stage and so on.
6: I should qualify. I wasn't part of the worship team.
5: No,
6: that's right. Yeah, I made myself available. I'm very surprised. I guess. They just didn't want me to outshine that visiting guest they had with my beautiful tenor. I'm joking. I can't sing. So it was good that I didn't even pretend to put my hand up for that. But yes, some of our people were. But go on. Yes.
5: Well, you know, I was bumped into Phil Blair, pastor, you know, regional Baptist guy, and Green Point, and he was like, "This is great, loving it." And then some of the Church of Christ guys that were just, you know, Matt from down at Bensville was like, "Oh, loving the great night," yourself and others, and some of the independent churches and Anglican, you know, from up in Wuhan, these guys are going, this is great. And the sense of the church just giving a gift to the city, that was high caliber. It was absolutely world-class and beautiful. My little moment was I was chatting to one of the church leaders in the region and all of a sudden I'm, My attention gets pricked, and I'm like, I'm hearing the song, How Great Thou Art, you know, a great hymn of the church. And I look around, and the stadium is worshiping God. I'm going, wow. Like, I just had this moment of, oh, that's something, you know. And it was a very special time to be part of that. And thank you to, you know, as Eben, you said, the many churches that were pulling together to serve very, very generously on that one. And we're going to have another crack at that this year, and that'll be spectacular as well.
6: Yeah, awesome. Yeah.
5: In terms of C3 and new stuff, you got new stuff going on.
6: Well, it's a new year. Actually, yeah, we're just been doing a whole series on our Sunday meetings on the new things that the Bible talks about.
5: Yeah.
6: So we started, you know, at the beginning of the new year. Now it's new-ish, kind of very late, January. And the Bible's full of fresh new things. God is not old, you know. He's not an old bloke with a stick waiting to hit you on the head. You know, he declares, he says, I'm doing a new thing.
5: Yep.
6: You know, that's our key scripture we're using for this, you know, teaching series on what the Lord says is new and what we can embrace as new. You know, the Bible talks about a new covenant that Jesus brought.
5: Yeah.
6: We get given a new heart.
5: Yeah,
6: you know, there's new wine, new name to look forward to, and unpack that one. White stone with a new name on it, you know, and all the it's tempting to, you know, when you get older, not that I'm old. I'd like to think I'm middle-aged. As long as I live to 120, then I guess that would be still just middle-aged. 120-something.
5: You're but crazy as, motorbike riding.
6: That keeps you young. Yeah. Well, yeah, I mean, you do your best to sort of enjoy life and stay young. Yeah. But, you know, the body is not the same as it was. Uh-huh. It's sending out signals. Like on Australia Day, we're at the beach and my sons and sons-in-law, most of us were there, yeah. the crew and lovely. Grandkids and all that, north of Avoca, and some said, oh, let's go for a run down to Avoca and back. And I still run, yeah. run inverted commas, yeah. more of a shuffle, you know.
5: Yeah.
6: But I go, yeah, I'm up for that. Off we go. We're running along and I hear the young fellas saying, yeah, well, because one of my sons is a physio and they're talking about fitness, you know, and they're right. saying, yeah, well, this is, you know, there's sort of five zones of health, five zones of exercise. Zone one is walking. This would be two. And I'm like, my conversation stopped very quickly because I couldn't keep up with yeah. the conversation.
5: Yeah.
6: And on the way back, they just take off and I can't keep up. And I'm thinking, you know, my name should be Ichabod, the glorious departed. You know, it's like back in the day. And then to make it worse, not only do they pull in at the end of the beach hundreds of metres in front of me, I pull up where the flags are,
5: yeah.
6: take off my shirt and cap to dive in the ocean. But as I walk up near where the lifeguards are to just, I'm just slowing down, you know, I'm going to do a couple of stretches, jump in. This lifeguard, young woman, walks up and goes, oh, are you okay? As if like this old bloke's having a heart attack on the beach. I said, oh, thank you. Yes, but, you know, get your watercraft ready. I'm going in. You may need to rescue me, you know.
4: Yeah.
6: Anyway, all that to say that, yes, of course, the body isn't maybe what it used to be, but in the Lord, there's a lot of fresh new things that,
5: come on.
6: You know, are awaiting for us in,
5: yes.
6: in prayer, adventures in God,
5: yes.
6: And ministry, serving God. And I've, you know, been wanting to encourage people along those lines that
5: yeah,
6: obviously when you're young, physically, chronologically, there's a whole bunch of new stuff,
5: yep.
6: you know,
5: yep, yep.
6: getting your car license, yep. traveling, getting yep. a new job, new this, new that. And as you're older, you might think, well, I've done that, been there, you know, everything's a bit old hat. But that doesn't have to be the case for a Christian to feel come jaded on. And, you know, kind of run down, winding down. You know, this path of the righteous is like the first gleam of dawn.
5: There we go.
6: Shining brighter and brighter till the full light of day.
5: Preach
6: you know?
5: It, brother. Preach it.
6: So, you know, listeners, you get into something fresh and strong in the Lord, you know. Read your Bible, pray, make sure you're committed in the local church. You'll find something to do that's useful. Yeah. Prayers are powerful, you know.
5: Come on.
6: A bit of light summer reading. Oh, you're going to have a song, aren't you? Can I tell you this story after your song?
4: Go.
6: Oh, well, so summer reading, Richard Wurmbrand's book, Tortured for Christ.
5: Wow.
6: There's a book that'll make you appreciate first world problems and yeah. not whinge about, you know, yeah. what you think is a big drama.
5: Yeah.
6: So he writes about way back in the 1920s in Romania.
5: Mm.
6: There was an old carpenter in a village, mad keen Christian, but getting really old, and he prayed, Lord, I've never led a Jewish person to Christ, but I really want to, because Jesus, you were a Jew. So please, can I do that before I die? But I'm too old to go anywhere, so you'll have to send one to my village.
5: Yeah, right.
6: And he had this little random village in the middle of nowhere. Well, sure enough, soon after, this young Jewish man and his wife yeah. come to this village.
5: Wow.
6: And this old guy, Richard Wurmbrand, says he courted him as a young man would court a woman.
5: Right.
6: He love-bombed him and loved him shared his faith, gave him a Bible. Da, da. Sure enough, he ended up leading this young Jewish man to the Lord, and that young man was Richard Wurmbrand, who went on to, you know, endure terrible suffering but be a real champion of the underground church and to share through his books and his ministry in the West what he had been through, what others went through, and to pray for all those that had been, you know, suffering. And what a great ministry he had and carries on. Voice of the Martyrs is what he founded, which is still a missions organization, well known. And all that stemmed from an old carpenter in a village saying, Lord, I can still do something for you. And I'm praying. And the Lord answered his prayers. So,
5: love it.
4: Amen. We'll be back, folks. Peyton in the background there. Plus one, God is in this place. No, Craig, that's not you. But you are here, champion. Welcome. And our guest today, Chris Brown, C3 Noir. Thank you. We've had some spirited discussion in between the song, and I do believe we have a place we want to pick it up. I mean, what are
6: spirited
4: you doing?
6: Discussion.
4: What are you doing?
6: It sounds like an argument. But it wasn't really an argument.
5: What's with the microphone?
6: Oh.
4: It's
6: Talk about first world problems. His microphone's moving 6 inches from one side. He's about to walk out. Petulant Craig, they call him.
5: I'm suffering for Craig, Jesus.
6: Craig, come back. Craig. Okay.
5: Stop it.
6: Evan, it's just you and me. Craig, oh, come on, come back.
5: You have set me up before.
4: Oh, my goodness.
5: Apparently doing something that I wasn't doing. And anyway, I've...
6: Well, what does that mean? You're going to have to tell your listeners the rest of that now.
5: No, I'm going to tell you later on.
6: I have no idea what that means.
4: Yeah, I've known Chris a long time. He's not like that.
5: We before we went off air, you were talking about, martyrdom and particularly the relation of that story, of somebody in older age just saying, God, send me someone. And he's always sending someone, isn't he?
6: Yep.
5: So it's really, I wonder about just the eyes to see it, the heart open and available to do something with the someone that's sent to you. Because, wherever you are on the Central Coast today, you'll be dialed in. In fact, you might be dialed in online and it might be anywhere in the world because we do have a bunch of people from the US, even the Philippines, who are listening in on the program via internet. But wherever you are, there's people in front of you. And, what would it look like if you saw them as the person that Jesus was sending along to you?
6: That's very cool.
5: My mum, I love her to bits. And she's just, living her best years, actually. I was with her yesterday and she's, she runs English-speaking classes out of the local church and has subsequently done that for a number of years, but she's got now a collective of a 20-something of Chinese origin people that she's journeying with, all of whom refer to Mama Margaret, because they're like, she's introduced them to Christ and they're like her spirit, she's like their spiritual mum. And similarly with some Persians, some Iranians as well. And one in particular who mum had discipled into faith and walked with. And then she's had to go back into a nation that is, known for its persecution of the Christian minority, and so as a woman who is married, going back into a culture of Islam, as now somebody following Jesus, there was some intense concern. Just recently, this woman had returned to Australia again with her now Christian husband. And mum was involved in, some encrypted messages around how to be a woman of faith in an environment where your husband could give you up and then, it's goodbye. And her faithful witness in her family has seen now her husband come to faith as well, which is just, these scenarios that are playing out, all over the world where the kingdom of God is advancing in potentially unsafe and dangerous places. And we got an opportunity to go into Pakistan with Impact Nations in March. Really soon. And, if you are interested in, sharing the gospel every day and healing the sick every day and seeing the kingdom of God come every day, Google Impact Nations because you'll find us and I'm going to lead that team. And we've got one of the young guys from down the coast at Connect Church. Josiah is going to join me in that trip as well. His brother stumped up the fees for him to travel and what a Christmas present that is, hey?
6: Awesome.
5: And so, yeah.
6: Well, I would have to say to the listeners that I have seen Craig in action on one of these journeys of compassion. And it is it's just a fantastic program, great organization, reaching different nations. Yeah. And I've seen the good, bad, and the ugly of missions trips because I lived as a missionary, as you know, in Russia. I've done a lot of missions trips short term to different countries in Asia. And, at its worst, of course, short term mission trips can be just Christian tourism.
5: Yeah.
6: And no one enjoys it because Christians feel like they're a burden and they're guilty because they don't know what to do and they can't do anything.
5: Yeah.
6: And the locals are just looking after them. And, but when it's run well, there's effectiveness in ministry. The locals are blessed and people are touched by the gospel and healed and saved. And then, of course, those who go see the Lord moving, and usually it stirs their heart. Hopefully they play it out in their local context when they come home,
5: yes.
6: Not just think, oh, I've got to get on another plane again and become super Christian in another country. But they actually come back full of fire,
5: yeah.
6: And they're praying for the people that they met, for the
5: yep.
6: ministry
5: yep.
6: that they've seen going on, often in a country that is doing a lot tougher than their yep. own circumstances. So yep. comes back, you stop whinging about your own life, you appreciate, you know, the blessing, like we're saying, of what it is to be on the Central Coast, and you hopefully get your feet down to serve in your local area, in your local church, and
5: keep
6: witnessing with the same passion you did on that other country you're in.
5: Yeah.
6: So, again, Craig, as the listeners would know, is an evangelist, and, of course, as the Bible tells us, an evangelist isn't just someone who reaches people or preaches to people or leads people to Christ, but trains others to, like Ephesians 4:11, you know, the fivefold ministry gifts given to equip the saints for the work of the ministry. And Craig does that with people who wouldn't normally think of themselves as evangelists. And, you know, if you go, you'll have an opportunity to reach a local community and step out of the comfort zone, sure, but there's plenty of people with you on that journey, and you won't be out on your own. You'll be with others, and it's a good team environment. So, yeah, I give it a real plug. And you're still got spaces available for people to come?
5: I think it's at the end of next week that they're going to close registrations for it.
6: Okay.
5: But there are still some spaces available.
6: And there's other trips that you'll do
5: later
6: in the year.
5: Later in the year as
6: so
5: well.
6: So people could look at
5: a bunch of options.
6: Yeah, right. So if they go to the website, they can then at least consider what it looks like. Yeah,
5: that's impactnations.com. It's easy enough to find.
6: Mm.
5: And, you know, I have a deep conviction in my heart that the average follower of Jesus genuinely in their heart of hearts wants to do the stuff, wants to do kingdom life and wants to actually make a difference, wants to lead someone to Jesus, wants to actually see the miracle working power of healing released as they pray. I have a sense that the average follower of Jesus really wants to see that happen. And the model that we use with Impact Nations is we train people how to do that. So when we land on the ground, straight away, people are comfortable enough to, with a simple framework, know how to share the gospel, how to introduce people to Jesus, and know how to heal the sick. Mm. We had a team into Tanzania at the end of last year that I was training and preparing, and one of the ladies was in church for most of her life, a partner in a law firm. She's quite an accomplished professional, you know, in law, and had recently become a partner, and she'd had to have the conversation with her atheist partner that I really need time out to go on a missions trip, and didn't know how that would go. Well, it went well, and they were like, oh, no, you go and do, you know, if that's your thing, you're welcome to go explore. When we're doing the training, she was trembling. She was like, I don't know what I'm doing. I just feel like I'm meant to do this, but I am so scared witless about, you know, sharing Jesus with people, about, you know, what if I pray for someone and they don't get healed, and I'm going to mess this up. And she's just like, it had a real fear story going on. Even though in the professional world, she's really quite accomplished. And we kind of took a hand and trained her and prepared her. She's back from that trip, and every other week is posting another person she's prayed for that's been healed,
6: wow,
5: you know, back here
6: that's
5: in Australia.
6: Great.
5: And it's like, oh, you've discovered, you know, the pearl of great price, you know, the Christ who is the missionary, who is preaching the Christ, the evangelist, Christ, the healer, you know, and you're walking with him, and it's almost like she's sold everything to buy that plot of land because she's loving this new rhythm of the kingdom.
6: Yeah, that's awesome.
5: So, you know, there's an opportunity for you to, if that sounds like something you're interested in, look us up, Impact Nations. Some of us are doing missions at home. You just told me that your family expanded. That looks like mission at home.
6: Oh, the foster care thing?
5: Yeah.
6: Yeah, right. Well, like I said,
5: that's legitimate mission at home.
6: It is. It is. You know, I was talking about new things and being prepared to do new things. And, of course, that's it's a good new thing. I mean, it's not new for us in a sense. We've been foster carers for 15 plus years, but we did full-time care.
5: Yes.
6: And then our foster boy matured and, you know, moved out of home, and he's now married and he's doing well. But we've stayed on the books with Wesley as respite carers.
5: Yeah, beautiful.
6: So we have just said, yes, we're in the middle of a stint. It's only for 10 days to offer the regular carers a break for this little gorgeous 2.5-year-old kid, which, you know, keeps you on your toes.
5: Yes.
6: So, and, you know, if I could just make a segue to a book plug by saying that in my book, I wrote about you, mate. You know, when I was with you last back in November or December, I think my book had just come out, which is, you know, a handbook for dads.
5: Yeah.
6: I think the underscoring thing says top tested tips to raise great kids. And we talked about that. You've shared it with a few people, given it. It's easy to read, you know, short chapters written for blokes on how to raise kids. And on one of the chapters, I've just put it out there, just consider foster care. Yeah. And I would say to all Christian people, it's not for everyone, you know, but if it is, God will give you the grace for it. Mm. I wouldn't have thought we'd be up for it back in, I think, 2010. Ruth and I separately had come to the conclusion that we should look seriously at it.
5: Yeah.
6: And then off we went for the next, you know, 14 years full time, and then in the last couple of years just respite. Wow. But if only people did the training and were available sometimes to give the regular carers respite care, you know, a break once a month or every few months, and it's often the same kid that might place with someone so that they get to know them, and it's good stability for the kid, being like an auntie or an uncle kind of figure.
5: Yeah.
6: And there's a massive need, so there's several different organisations. Obviously, Wesley is the one that we use, but they, you know, they're always in need for carers. I just always like to think people, if, you know, Christian people especially, if you're prayerful before the Lord and he does open that door, he won't shove you through it, but he'll give you the grace if you do take that step beyond your own normal natural capacity, because that's what grace is, isn't it?
5: Come on.
6: You know, grace is God-given ability to do things that you otherwise couldn't do.
5: 100%.
6: And he's graced us with all kind, you know, spiritual gifts. They're not our skills, but the Holy Spirit gives us gifts spiritually. He'll give us opportunities that we wouldn't come up with, doors of opportunity to walk in. Gives us a life of meaning through his grace that is beyond the normal natural existence that you can come up for yourself. You can make a lot of money and, you know, buy plenty of houses and enjoy life, but you're going to miss that meaning, that purpose that you were made for if you don't have the grace of God, you know, to lead you. And as he does lead you, of course, he might lead you out of comfort zones, but he'll empower you to do whatever, whether it's foster care or whatever.
7: Yeah, it's rewarding work. And plus, like you said before, it is a mission.
6: You did it, didn't you, Evan, back in the day?
7: Yes. I had an Indigenous kid from Dubbo, Dave. Got him when he was 13. Had him 3.5 years.
6: Mm-hmm.
7: And he's now back at Dubbo. Two children, two children. I think he just became a granddad. So, and like you said, it isn't for everyone. You have to be prepared for it. And most times, you know, those children either have never had home structure or they're looking for home structure. And yeah, it's just, it's rewarding. And, you know, if you, at that point, I wasn't married, never had children, hadn't even come close to even meeting my wife, but, you know, degree in child development, I was with ATSIC for 8 years. Mm-hmm. So I put my hand up when this kid came along and said, yeah, I like to do that.
6: Mm-hmm.
7: And yeah, so he was with me for quite some time. Still family as far as I'm concerned. And it is very rewarding.
6: Mm.
7: It's nothing like helping shape a life. You know what I mean? You know, God's the one who changes. But we can help shape and mold. Mm. And that's what we got out of it. There were some highs, some lows, but that's with any family. As any family, but it was beautiful, beautiful experience, and I recommend it for anyone.
6: Mm.
7: Yeah,
5: I think you know, maybe it's not for everyone is something I've heard both you say, and I'm like, oh, are you sure? As in, you know, you do want to be led by the Spirit. You want to You want to know that the Lord's saying to you, hey, move into this sphere. But I wonder how many times those conversations are shut down just because we're not even asking. You know?
6: Well, yeah. I mean, you can say it's not for everyone as an excuse without really considering if you are one of those ones that it is for.
5: Yeah.
6: I know it's not for everyone. It's like, and also, oh, I don't feel led. Well, that also can just be a reaction to the leading of the Holy Spirit that you reject by saying, I don't feel led, which in other words, I'm saying no to God.
5: Yeah.
6: But we don't say that, do we? I'm disobedient. I'm selfish. I'm not going to do what God says. But we won't say that. We'll say, I don't feel led. And, of course, not everyone is led. It isn't for everyone, but I suspect it probably is for some who maybe put up the excuses. So if we are honestly, you know, prayerfully before the Lord, again, doesn't have to be foster care, but there's usually something that we are led to beyond our comfort zone
5: that
6: does enrich our life in the end, you know, stretches you and helps you grow and blesses other people, brings glory to God. So that's living at its best. Again, not necessarily foster care, but something that the Lord leads you to.
7: Amen.
5: Some wisdom there.
7: It is. Loving me like you do. Aurora.
5: Here he is, Chuck Swindoll, supporting the New Expressions program here on Rhema 94.9. If you're listening on the radio, it's 94.9. You know, but some people are listening on their phone because the mobile phone app, Rhema CC, which Pastor Chris, I know you have, and just about everyone in the world now has too. I
6: do. Yep. And you can get on the computer too and watch previous programs, listen to previous programs.
5: You can.
6: Or listen to it live on your laptop, which I have done.
5: You're across all of this.
7: Also true.
6: I'm highly tech savvy.
5: Very
6: incredible.
5: Digital age.
6: Actually, at the moment, to be honest, my laptop, I cannot read emails.
5: What's happened?
6: I don't know. I get an error message and I can't fix it.
5: No.
6: So I'm not at all tech savvy. Yeah. So I'm trying to manage it.
5: I can relate to that entirely. Anyway, glory to God. Pastor Chris Brown from C3 Narara. Always love having you in. It's always a bit of fun. And we've kind of traversed a little bit. We've been, focusing on giving thanks to God for being here on the Central Coast because it's wonderful. You've had life after the Soviet Union fell in Russia as a missionary and experienced that. I mean, how cold did it get there?
6: Oh, minus 20 sometimes. We were, I mean, they're about to hit
5: which
6: minus
5: city?
6: 30. We're in St. Petersburg, which is way up north. But in Kiev, as they pronounce it these days, in Ukraine, they're about to have a spate of minus 30. And so we must pray for the Ukrainians. I mean, apart from the fact that they're being attacked, unjustly, even if it wasn't for that, but they'll have, power outages. So that's crazy tough. But when we were there, it was in the city and the state controlled all the heating in all the apartments.
5: Wow.
6: Which was generally good, although at the beginning of winter, we couldn't figure out how to turn on these bar heaters in our apartment. That we're all oil-filled heaters in each room. And we asked the locals, hey, how do I make this work? And they said, no, you cannot. You wait for government. They turn it on. So we're like, well, it's October and it's freezing cold. What is going on? And then eventually they did get turned on. And they were on for several months. And the apartment was warm. But then spring came. And you can't turn them off. And so we had all our windows open as warm spring weather arrived. And again, we asked people in the church, hey, how do you turn it off? Yeah, you cannot. You're just patient, wait for government. And so I can remember working in my study in my undies, sweating away with the windows open and these bar heaters sending this lovely, heat. So that was the end of the, communist system where they will give you what you're given and you'll just suck it up. But interestingly, the Richard Wurmbrand book I was reading that I mentioned, I've just been rereading this Tortured for Christ, and it says it all. It's a tough read. It's unbelievable what they went through. He was in Romania just after World War II. Of course, the Soviets came in. Government was communist and officially atheist, and he was a minister who was persecuted, imprisoned twice, tortured, and eventually released and ransomed. The government was paid money to let him go and live in the West. And then, of course, he got the word out, writing books and telling people in the West exactly what was going on. And he wrote that book, I think, in the late 60s.
5: Yeah, wow.
6: And so when he's writing, he's saying to people in the West, please pray for all these Christians who are being persecuted, and pray for, you know, revival to come, for opportunities to come. And, of course, 30 years, no, that wouldn't be right, it'd be more like 25 years after he was writing that book, we arrived in St. Petersburg in a post-communist country that had just had, in the early 90s, you know, the whole communist bloc had collapsed. And, of course, well, in Russia now we effectively have a communist system run under the banner of a republic, but it's not a fair democracy, you know.
5: Yeah.
6: But in other countries they have had real good attempts, you know, better attempts at democracy. And but it was interesting to see his prayers and to see what he was writing, all to say that, you know, God does answer prayer.
5: Yeah.
6: Sometimes there is a long time. There's a lot of tarrying. There might even be terrible times. Yeah. But all those prayers for... Because when we arrived in the early 90s, we were seeing the harvest from the prayers that had gone, you know, with the seeds that had been sown, the blood that had been shed of the martyrs. And we were there. We would see dozens of people born again in the church that we were helping to run every Sunday. Yeah. Just and I'd even say, now, listen, before you come to the front, don't come out unless you... understand, you want to, you're sure this is, you know, and people were just coming out of the woodwork, you know, wanting to be born again because they had heard the gospel. It was publicly preached and the revival had come. But there'd been a lot of prayer gone into that.
5: It's amazing, you know. You had the privilege of being the answer of those prayers. Like you just happened to have given the Lord your yes. at a time where he wanted to do something quite extraordinary in that nation or that region.
6: Yeah, which is like we were saying earlier, you know, just say yes to God.
5: Yeah.
6: Step out of your comfort zone. You know, you don't have to go to another country as a missionary, but you might just have to walk across the road, knock on the neighbor's door, or go and join that club to meet new people, or something that the Lord, put your hand up, you know, when they're talking in church about, can anyone learn how to do sound and data and, you know, pick up that guitar you used to play so you can help out the worship team or serve in the kids ministry or some, you know, there's something there.
5: Yeah.
6: And, you know.
7: Sometimes you just have to say yes.
6: Exactly.
7: And God will orchestrate the rest. Just
6: well,
7: say
6: especially
7: yes.
6: if it's God. It's,
7: yeah.
6: Yeah. Just it's say probably yes. not a good idea to say no to God.
5: No.
6: it's never worked for me.
5: Well, you just get robbed. Like you just miss out.
6: You do. You miss
5: just
6: out.
5: Miss out.
6: Yes.
5: I mean, God is good. I've got a very, very deep conviction about that. He's better than the last best thought that I had about
6: him. Oh, that's really good.
5: He's very, very good. He only has goodness in store
6: for
5: us.
6: Lovely.
5: So anything other than yes means I'm missing out.
6: On
5: the adventure, on the excitement. You know, for some who've been listening today, you might be going, well, maybe I could give my yes, and maybe that looks like pulling together and asking some friends and see if I can get myself in order and go visit and be part of a missions trip to Pakistan. I'm leading that in March. That's an opportunity that's right there. For others, you might be more deeply challenged about, actually, I really need to make space in my family around fostering and at least being able to provide respite to people who've got their sleeves rolled up doing it for years and years and years. And praise God for your yes in that space too, Pastor Chris and Pastor Ruth, the way you've led that. I know up in Newcastle, you know, our neighbours just up to the north, Rick Prosser and those mob have been very intentionally mobilising the church on at the request of the city's mayor to say fostering is an urgent need in our city. We've got to do something. And so the church has gathered a little bit more intentionally. And so maybe that's ahead for us as well, as they hear your voice, Pastor Chris, go, yeah, maybe I need to make space in my family and do that. And maybe for others it's like, you know what, I've been very comfortable in the pew at church for too long, and it's time to just roll the sleeves up and serve, you know, like in kids ministry or worship team or whatever, or outreach or at the, you know, any contexts that are available to you, or maybe even joining that sports club and, and going, you know what, that's my mission field. I'm going to serve there. That's the Wyong Swim Club for Dan and I. That's the, you know, the Lizara Orimba Cricket Club for us. That's where we are. It's where we bring our expression of outreach and you know, mission. There's so many opportunities in front of us, isn't there?
6: Yeah, absolutely. Mm. And like you said, God is good. He doesn't ever ask us to do something that we either couldn't do or shouldn't do, can't do. And he fills us, you know. His love is there for us and for others through us.
5: Yeah.
6: You know, the steadfast love of the Lord never ceases. His mercies never come to an end. They are new every morning.
5: Amen.
6: Great is his faithfulness. And that is, of course, Lamentations 3, verse 22 and verse 22. All right. Viewers will have to check whether I've got that right. It's Lamentations 3-ish. It's chapter 3.
5: 3-ish. Yeah. Pastor Chris, 30 seconds to pray for us in the listening audience. You gave the Lord your yes. He took you to, you know, post-communist Russia, well, communist Russia, but, you know, post the fall of the... pray for us to that we might be willing to give our yes.
6: Yeah, sure. Absolutely. Father God, we thank you that you love every person listening to this and that you have a plan for our lives.
5: Amen.
6: And that when we say yes to you, it will only be for good. Your good, your glory, for the betterment of other people and the world around us, and even for our good, Lord, even if we're out of our comfort zone. And so we pray today that every listener would be asking you, what is it? Where are we going? It's a new year. What do you have for me, Lord? God, you are doing a new thing, but do we perceive it? What is it? Let us perceive what you have for each one of us so that we can step further into your plan for our lives. For your glory, we thank you, Lord Jesus. Touch every listener here today.
5: Yes,
6: amen.
5: Amen. Amen.
6: Blessings, boys.
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0: Just breathe. Words of life and love from the Father to you, his child.
1: Then the angel showed me the river of the water of life, as clear as crystal, flowing from the throne of God and of the Lamb, down the middle of the great street of the city. On each side of the river stood the tree of life, bearing 12 crops of fruit, yielding its fruit every month. And the leaves of the tree are for the healing of the nations. No longer will there be any curse. The throne of God and of the Lamb will be in the city, and his servants will serve him. They will see his face, and his name will be on their foreheads. There will be no more night. They will not need the light of a lamp or the light of the sun, for the Lord God will give them light, and they will reign forever and ever. Revelation 22, 1-5.
0: Rhema.cc, speaking words of love to you.
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5: Today on Focus on the Family with Jim Daly, we're going to explore the challenging, often overwhelming experience of raising a child with special needs. And Jim, as we kind of set the topic, here's a quote from a special needs parent that got in touch with us. "I don't remember who I was before you, my child. You've changed every part of me. My eyes look at the world differently than before. I have more compassion than I ever knew I possessed. The capacity of my heart has expanded tenfold because of you. Thank you for your gifts. Please be patient with me while I learn how to do this thing." Well, your host is Focus President and author Jim Daly, and I'm John Fuller.
6: And that is quite a statement, and it highlights the unique struggles and joys that special needs parents go through. And I don't have that experience other than Jean and I did foster care. And, you know, to Jean's great credit, she shouldered most of that while I was working. You know, she was with these foster kids helping them. She also did respite care when we were in California and has always had a heart to help those families that were struggling in that way. The fact is, families with special needs are all around us. They are definitely in your church. I hope your church accommodates families that have special needs. Unfortunately, so few churches do. That'd be a great thing for pastors to look into. I think it's something like 13% of the population. Over 40 million Americans have some form of disability. That's an amazing number. And, you know, again, this is just part of life. And then the question is, how do we as the Christian community come alongside these families and help them? And how do we encourage them? And how do they find encouragement? And today is that program for you.
5: Yeah, we're really thrilled to have three ladies with us, Amy Brown, Sarah Klein, and Carrie Holt. They're all three raising one or more children with special needs, and they host a podcast together. So they're friends. The podcast is called Take Heart Special Moms. And then they've written a book that will form the basis of our conversation today. It is rich with stories, emotions, insights, and encouragement. It's called The Other Side of Special, Navigating the Messy, Emotional, Joy-Filled Life of a Special Needs Mom.
6: Amy, Sarah, Carrie, welcome.
7: Thank you for having us.
6: Yeah, it's so good to have you here. And, you know, we're going to have an active discussion about what your lives are like, and I'm looking forward to it. I really am. Let's start with a quick overview of each of your family's situation. Amy, you have the A name, so let's, you know, we're right back in school. What's your situation for the listeners and viewers?
7: Well, I'm Amy Brown. I live in Michigan with my husband, David. We've been married 38 years. We were high school sweethearts. We have three biological kids, and then we brought three adopted kids into our home. when we brought them in our home, we did not realize that they had disability because they didn't have physical disabilities.
8: Right.
7: Two of our daughters have attachment disorder and mental health struggles, fetal alcohol. And then our son, we adopted from an orphanage when he was 10. He lived in Bulgaria, and we adopted him. And he also has attachment and mental health issues, but he also has a physical disability called arthrogryposis, which kind of looks like polio. He's small statured, very difficult time walking, can't bend his joints. He's fairly self-sufficient.
8: Yeah.
7: So we knew that he had that physical disability, and we knew that he would have some issues because of being raised in an orphanage.
8: Sure.
7: So that's our family, six.
8: And we're going to dive more into that story because the demands that that has placed on the family are quite right. steep. And,
7: they are.
8: You know, it helps people connect with what's required when this happens. And so, all right, Sarah, let's talk about your family history.
9: Yes, I'm Sarah Kleim. I live in Missouri with my husband, Craig. We've been married for, we just figured this out last night, 27 years this year.
8: Congratulations.
9: And we have two sons. Our oldest is almost 24, and our youngest is almost 20. And our youngest is the one with disabilities. His name is TJ, and he was diagnosed at his eighth birthday. He just wasn't walking properly, and we took him in for physical therapy, and somebody noticed his calves looked very defined, and somebody just knew what to look for. So it's a rare form of muscular dystrophy. It's aggressive, progressive, and it's terminal. Mm. And at the time of diagnosis, he was given a life expectancy of average of 23. Mm. So much has been done that now we see men living into their 30s, sometimes even 40s. So that was our story. We had no clue until one day everything flipped on its head.
8: Yeah. Carrie.
10: Hi, I'm Carrie. I'm from Ohio. I've been married to my husband, Bruce, for 24 years this year.
8: This is not a math test, by the way.
10: Yeah.
8: We're not trying to make sure you guys know how long you've been married.
10: Yeah, well, it's easy because we were married in 2000, but yeah. It's easy to calculate
8: that. Plan.
10: Yeah. We have four kids that are 20, 19, 17, and 14, three sons and then a daughter at the end. And our 17-year-old son, Toby, was born with spina bifida. He was actually prenatally diagnosed. I went in for my 20-week ultrasound. And then when he was 2.5 weeks old, he went into respiratory failure. And we went back and spent over 2 months at the hospital there in Columbus, Ohio. When he came home, we had a medically fragile baby. He was hooked up to a feeding pump 20 hours a day, had a trach and a ventilator. He still has his trach. He's still on his ventilator when he sleeps. And we've also, I usually call myself the hospital stay expert because he's had over 60 surgeries in his lifetime. Mm. Most of those were within the first 14 to 15 years of his life.
8: That's
10: and
8: amazing.
10: We've ridden a lot of roller coasters and had a lot of curveballs.
8: Yeah. Let me start the other direction now. So, Carrie, I'll start with you. When you received the diagnosis and your world changed, how did it make you feel? How did you respond to that? Is it a, you know, again, for those of us that have not had that situation, help us better understand what that is like when the doctor sits down with you and says, well, this will be what the rest of his or her daughter's son's life will be like.
10: So, well, first of all, it was devastating. My husband said that he could tell by the doctor's face that something was going on. I was a little bit oblivious to it, and actually, he did almost pass out. And I can tell that story with his permission. It was kind of some levity.
8: It was overwhelming
10: in the moment, but it was. His stomach dropped.
8: Wow.
10: It was completely overwhelming.
8: Yeah.
10: And I remember going and sitting in the car and just, you just have a certain expectation of what your life's going to look like. Our kids are 18 months apart and then 22 months apart. So we had these two little healthy baby, you know, toddler boys at home.
8: Yeah.
10: Life was great. And then all of a sudden, and I had some experience with disability. I knew a girl with spina bifida in our church and had grown up with a friend that had Down syndrome. But I remember thinking growing up, I don't want to be a special needs mom. And there's a lot of grief that is actually I've learned ongoing through the journey. It wasn't just a one. In the beginning, I thought it was just one and done, and it's not one and done.
8: Yeah. How about you, Sarah?
9: I actually worked for an orthopedist at the time, and he was the one that put my son into physical therapy just because he had an awkward gait. And I took a phone call. The receptionist just happened to step away, and it was New Year's Eve, 2011, and I took a phone call, and they said, we have a concern with a patient, and I knew it was the pediatric physical therapist, and we only saw adults, and my son was the only one that we had referred over there.
8: Oh.
9: And so kind of to stick my head in the sand, I just said, okay, well, can I have the patient's name? And he said my son's name. And I said, well, I'm his mom. And he just wouldn't talk to me. And I could tell in his voice. So I called the doctor that I worked for, and he said, well, we actually have another doctor that noticed 2 days ago, because we had him into a different doctor for some dyslexia. And they said not to panic and not to get on the internet. So the first thing I did was get on the internet. Mm-hmm. But I realized I didn't know what I was looking for. I didn't even know how to spell it. And so we waited 2 months before we were able to get in to see a doctor about 2 hours away. And she took one look. He got up off the floor. She had him walk a little bit. And then she had a nurse take him out to a play area. And she said, well, you have a Duchenne boy. And here's a free camp. And we'll see you back in 6 months. Just take him home and love him. There was basically, she said, there's nothing you can do but love him. And so...
8: Wow, that sounds so, in many ways, right, but empty.
9: It did.
8: I mean, that's all I can do?
9: Right, right. And we had no... I had looked at it because I had gone on the internet and I noticed he was doing something called a Gower's maneuver, is how you stand up off the floor. And I recognized it immediately.
8: It was different than other kids.
9: It was different, yes. Yeah. And it was very specific to this specific diagnosis. And my husband just refused to believe it. So he started arguing with the doctor. He's like, well, can it be this? Well, can it be this type of muscular dystrophy? And I just finally put my hand on his leg and I said, no, it's Duchenne. So we knew we needed to do something. We weren't under any illusions of, or delusions of curing it. Right. But we knew we had loving him down pat. We needed to do something to give him a quality of life, if not quantity. So we started flying out east to specialists out there. We were very fortunate we could do that.
8: Yeah. Mm. Oh, I can't imagine that feeling of the unknown but known.
9: Right.
8: Right? It's a weird comment. Yeah. Amy, how about you? That moment when you adopted your kids and you're going, okay, there's something going on here. Yours is very different because it's not physical.
10: Right.
8: And
10: right.
8: In that context, I'm so glad that you're part of this because it's a different thing, an observation that trauma has caused mental disconnections for these children. So describe that moment when you and your husband are going, okay.
10: Right. I didn't have like a minute where someone handed me a diagnosis. My first aha moment was one that filled me with a lot of guilt and shame because she had a seizure. She was having some kind of x-ray, MRI, I can't remember. And she was in the machine. And when they pulled her out of the machine, the technician said, okay, mama, pick her up and hold her like she likes to be held. And I stood there like frozen and my gut just dropped like, I don't know how she likes to be held. And I felt so much shame, like what kind of mom doesn't know how to hold her child? And that it didn't occur to me at that moment, and I did not know in that moment that she had fetal alcohol and attachment issues and she didn't like to be held.
8: Right.
10: And looking back, I can remember she'd push us away. And she was one of four, and the older siblings were, I thought, always holding her, right? So she was one of the fourth one. You hold, it's different when it's your fourth one than your first one.
8: Yeah, yeah.
10: So, and, but she would go to strangers, which is really common in kids with attachment issue, you know, because they don't feel safe with us, the people
8: that know
10: that love them the most, the nurturing caregivers. So for us, it was just a journey of what's going on with this kid. And with mental health and invisible disabilities, it's a hard journey to figure out what the actual diagnosis is.
8: Yeah, yours is kind of unraveling as you go over the years.
10: Because
8: it's not a physical diagnosis.
10: Right.
8: Let me ask you about the issue of grief. I think, Carrie, you started that. You mentioned that briefly about grief. You almost feel guilty having grief. You know, like, what kind of Christian am I? You almost feel guilty having grief. You know, like, what kind of Christian am I if I can't do this? And, you know, we tasted that with our foster experience, but we didn't have to live it every day. That could be quite a load. The grief, which is normal. So I guess the question is, how do you grieve that in a way that's healthy and not adding more shame to whatever shame you might have already?
10: I think one of the things we've talked about and I've learned is there's a lot of shoulds around grief. I should not feel this way, or I should feel this way, or my husband should be using this support for me, or he should be grieving at the same rate that I am grieving. And I think that's one thing that I've learned is that we can't live in the shame of the shoulds of grief. I know I had a friend tell me once, you know, because I haven't lost a child, I don't feel like I should be grieving because my child is still alive. But if there's still loss there, and I think identifying and naming the loss and what that looks like is really important. And speaking into that, I can remember my son was 5 years old. We had just gotten out of a week-long hospital stay where we had taken the ambulance to the hospital. And then we left the inpatient hospital stay and went to a doctor's appointment and found out he needed surgery. And I remember I actually went to the library to return some books that my daughter had kind of like ruined as a toddler. You know how they just kind of do whatever they want with books.
8: We have no idea what you're talking about.
10: And I walked up to the desk and the lady just, she had no compassion whatsoever. I was going to have to pay full price to replace these books. And I remember sitting in the car and I was just crying. And I remember the Lord just said, grief is an ongoing part of your journey throughout your child's entire life. And I'm also identifying that he's on his own grieving journey because he's verbal and he can process this with me. I think one of the things that I've learned about grief is that it's important for us to feel those feelings. And when the waves of grief come, you know, I sing, I journal, and then also just to turn it over to the Lord repeatedly. And I've found so much comfort in scripture of David and Job and being honest with God, but that also takes trust with God.
8: It's so true. Mm. Amy, let me ask you about your lilac bush comparison there, because I thought it was really good, and explain it to us.
7: Well, we had moved into a new house, and I was really looking forward to the lilac bushes that were going to bloom in the spring. I love lilacs, and I noticed after we'd been in the house a few months that the lilac bushes looked dead. And I got kind of crazy about it. I looked at all my neighbor's lilac bushes, and I was like, can I get fertilizer? Can I put fertilizer? I actually told my husband, can we rip them up and buy new ones? I was so focused on wanting this beautiful flower. And I tell that story in the book because with grief, like, I was so focused on what wasn't there. That's all I could think about. How can I make what's not here be here? And I think it's really common in all special needs families, but with kids with behavioral issues and kids that don't attach to you, there's not a loving bond there. And that's very painful to walk through.
8: Oh, yeah.
7: And so a lot of times, just like my lilacs, I just didn't want to wait. By the way, they didn't eventually bloom. They were just late bloomers. I wanted to take all my focus and energy to make them bloom. And I think grief can sometimes look like that. It can look like trying really hard. It doesn't always look like crying. It looks like anger, trying really hard. And so I've had to learn I am not going to have the relationship with my kids with attachment disorder that I wanted, but I can see what is there. And sometimes it's as simple as the raging didn't happen for 2 hours. It was only a half hour. Mm-hmm. And sometimes it is something more typical, like this child gave me a quick hug, which is very uncommon. But I think when we continue to look at, I wish it was this, I wish we could just get here. And I do think with behavioral issues, because it's kind of a silent suffering you're doing, because their behavior's hard, people don't understand what's going on. They think your parenting's terrible, that you kind of isolate yourself and say, if I just try harder, if I just find the right combinations, this is going to be better.
8: Yeah.
7: And I had to learn to say this. These are the small moments of grace and beauty that God has put in my life every day. They may not look like I thought they were going to look, but that this is helps me. It's like small sips of grace every day. Instead of looking at this big destination, I just had to learn that to be attentive to those moments of what we have.
8: You know, as you're describing it for us, it sounds like an amplification of what we all experience, but you guys have this magnifying glass on it that makes it bigger and right in your face. Whereas we're all learning these lessons, some of us without as much acuity as you're seeing it, because it's so right there for you. Mm-hmm. That's what I'm hearing from your hearts. And I don't know that we that don't have this situation are as aware of our own shortcomings and issues as you will be, because it's just right there. Is that fair? Have you noticed that? As moms, do you feel like some of the moms that don't have special needs children, like they're kind of back in at square one with some things. I mean, not to pump you guys up too much, but it does require you to be in tune with things that many of us would not be in tune with. Mm-hmm. Does that resonate with you?
9: Yeah, I think it's like a crash course. It's almost, you know, where you're just, it seems like you're flying through life. And I have joked around that my life sometimes seems like that whack-a-mole game that you know, you go and it's like, I'm like, okay, I think I got it. I'm going to pop my head back up and nope, life says, no, you don't. But that's just it, is it's amplified. And I think that's a really great word. Mm-hmm. It's not, ours isn't worse or better than anybody's. It's just, we are in this 24/7. Yeah. And some of us, it's even in the middle of the night, it's alarms going off or things happening or, you know, just surgeries and here we go again. And so, yeah, it's...
8: Well, and it gets down to some basic things about us as human beings. I mean, at the core, I mean, John, how many programs does this theme come up? Our selfishness. Mm-hmm. I mean, you look at the context of marriage, whoa, I mean, our selfishness mm-hmm. rises. And then parenting, our selfishness rises. You guys, you get it beat out of you. I mean, there's selfish. I'm not selfish. I'm just trying to survive.
10: Right. Mm-hmm.
8: And it's just there day after day. But the irony of it, the good thing of it is you learn it. I mean, what God is trying to teach all of us in becoming more selfless, you have to, right?
10: Mm-hmm.
8: And it's an odd thing to think of that as a blessing. Do you feel like, okay, in the big scheme of my spiritual development, this is a great blessing?
10: I think so. It's taken me a long time to get there. And there's certainly days I don't feel that way, you know.
8: Oh, of course.
10: But I think if I'm completely honest, I know I have said this before. I don't think if we would have had Toby, I would have relied on God the way that I've learned to. Because as Amy said, I was grasping for control. As soon as I kind of got over the sorrow of his diagnosis, all of a sudden it was like, okay, here you go. You have this doctor's appointment, this tour of the NICU, this surgeon to meet with. And I just started controlling everything. And so if the Lord hadn't allowed this in my life, I would be a really different person. It might have been another trial that he allowed to happen.
8: I think it's an amazing thing. It's like the Lord to turn everything upside down.
10: Yeah.
8: Those of us that don't struggle with the things you're struggling with, you know, wow, aren't we happy? But we're not learning the lessons mm-hmm. that we should learn. And then in God's economy, you're so far out in front of some people, maybe most people. Let's end with something, and I want to keep the discussion going, so we'll come back tomorrow and talk with you again because there's so much more to uncover. But I want to end for the listener, for the viewer, in this space of hope. You know, we're right here on earth. Everything, our existence is about here and now. It's hard for us to think of heaven and eternity and no more tears, no more sorrow. How does the idea of thinking to the future for your children, where they are healed, they are complete, they're with the Lord, they are forever going to be okay? Do you think about that?
11: I've had my older children say, I want to know what their siblings are like without the trauma.
8: Yeah.
11: Because their behavior is so difficult and pushes them away. So,
8: well,
11: yeah.
8: That's mature of them to
11: right,
8: think that.
11: Like, we are ready to see this person whole without this brain that's been totally changed by
8: trauma
11: and alcohol. Yeah.
8: How about for you, Sarah?
9: I think in our situation, because we have that terminal word that is always over our heads, that I know short of something catastrophic, I will bury my child. And so it took me a long time to realize, it was almost like God was like, but he's not yours. He's on loan. He's mine. And he's exactly the way I want him. And I will get him back and have him exactly the way I want him. So that took a lot of time to do, but, or to figure that out. But I look to heaven and I think, kind of almost what you said your children are. I can't wait to see how he is, but I just think his heart is exactly the way his heart needs to be right now.
8: Yeah.
9: We don't have the behavioral issues. In fact, I have the opposite. It's always, I love you, I love you, I love you all day long. So it's different. But yeah, when you have that terminal diagnosis, heaven is definitely something to look forward to.
8: Yeah. Yeah. That's so good. Yeah. Jump in.
10: Yeah. I think for me, I just think often of that verse that talks about our light in momentary afflictions, and it doesn't feel light or momentary at times. But my husband said one time, I can't wait to throw football with Toby in heaven. Wow. And see him run. And I think the way that hope encourages me is I know that whatever we're going through on a daily basis, it is just temporary. It is short in light of what God has for us in eternity. And that makes it worth it.
8: Yeah. And again, that hope becomes so tangible for you, whereas others, it still may be murky or foggy, as you said, Sarah, for those of us that aren't in that position to hope for heaven. I mean, it sounds odd. Listen, next time I want to kick off faith challenges, you know, where you were struggling with that hope. Lord, why have you done this? We could benefit from hearing from that realness. Thank you for being with us today. We'll come back next time and we'll keep the conversation Thank going. You. Can we do it?
10: Yes.
9: Thank you.
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0: There's a kind of love that God only knows.
1: Have you ever noticed how quick we are to argue, to prove our own point, to win the debate? When it comes to faith, we can so easily slip into defending Jesus instead of simply showing him. Hi, I'm Bernie Diamond and welcome again to Fresh. American writer and speaker Bo Stringer recently said this: "The church is obsessed with being a light in the darkness, but light doesn't argue with darkness, it just shows up. Jesus didn't debate his way into hearts, he healed, he fed, he forgave, he wept his way in." Maybe so-called evangelism is less about convincing anyone than it is about carrying a candle into places where religion refuses to go. Is that perhaps what Jesus was meaning when he said this? Matthew chapter 5, verses 14 to 16. "You are the light that shines for the world to see. You are like a city built on a hill that cannot be hidden. People don't hide a lamp under a bowl. They put it on a lampstand. Then the light shines for everyone in the house. In the same way, you should be a light for other people. Live so that they will see the good things you do and praise your Father in heaven." Light breaks the darkness by its very presence. When Jesus walked the earth, yes, he preached, but principally he won souls by loving people practically, tangibly, deeply. He touched lepers, dined with sinners, forgave the guilty. So are you trying to argue people into the kingdom of God, or are you carrying a candle into their darkness? God, or are you carrying a candle into their darkness, into places polite religion avoids? Because really, people don't need winning debates. They need love that shows up. And that's our call, to live a life that shines Jesus into the shadows. That's God's word, fresh for you today.
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1: Got a fondue set at home? Used it more than once? If you have, you are very much in the minority. The fondue set was recently voted the worst value home gadget, with 56% of owners paying an average of $60 or so to use it once. Other gadgets that people regret buying include fizzy drink makers, melon ballers, speedometers, and ice cream makers. I wonder how many of those we've got in our cupboards. Well, I've got two fondue sets. I don't have the fizzy drink maker, though. I'm just surprised that the foot spa didn't appear in the list as well. Funny how we think that some gadgets will save us time, but just turn out to be fads. Pretty much like the fate of the family Bible, if we have one. We might have bought it for the children or when we got married and seriously meant to read it. But then we never seemed to have the time, so left it on the bookshelf or moved it out of sight completely. Perhaps we felt that the message in there was too much like hard work to live up to, or it was just another fad in our lives. But the wisdom contained within its pages has stood the test of time. Eugene H. Peterson wrote that the Bible is given to us in the first place simply to invite us to make ourselves at home in the world of God and become familiar with the way God speaks and the ways in which we answer him with our lives. It's not too late to discover that the Bible somewhere in the house will turn out to be the best value item you possess, the key to finding that happiness you're looking for. And a great place to start is the New Testament, the account written by John, which starts, "In the beginning was the Word was with God, and the Word was God," and goes on to say, "The Word became flesh and dwelt among us." Be happy reading. I'm Aaron Wright.
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2: 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We all know that pastoring is no picnic. 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
4: 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He is going to try to keep you from walking by faith, and he's going to try to get you keep on walking by feelings instead.
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4: Every one of us, without exception, have weaknesses. Without exception, every single one of us have at least one weakness. I have multiple weaknesses. Some of us have an easier time than others in our ability to confess and acknowledge our weaknesses. There are some people who allow their weaknesses to control their lives. There are some who focus so much on their weaknesses that they become so paralyzed by those weaknesses. And here is something of vital importance. Listen to me carefully. To acknowledge our strength is good, but to acknowledge our weaknesses is even better. But here's the problem. Here's the danger. What really causes us pain, what causes us defeat, what really hinders us from living joyful, fulfilled, and fruitful life for Jesus Christ, what hinders us from walking by faith and what keeps us staying still because we live by sight is when we mistake our weaknesses for strength. Or we try to rationalize our weaknesses. And when we do that, we don't give God, the Holy Spirit, an opportunity to take those weaknesses, turn them around, and use us in a mighty way. Take, for example, a control freak. And I'm sure you don't have anybody like that at your house. But that person, when he or she confesses that weakness, and when asks the Lord God to come and to strengthen them, God not only going to forgive, but he's going to give the victory over these weaknesses. But if I say, well, if I weren't like this, Nothing would get done. If I weren't like this, I could never be successful. That is rationalizing a weakness, not acknowledging it and confessing it. Or take the person who's filled with doubt all the time. Now, most of us have some doubt sometime, but if you see a person who is constantly living in doubt, and if that person confesses that doubt to God, if that person asks for the power of God to replace this doubt with the gift of faith, God will answer that prayer, more than answer that prayer. And He will empower you to live by faith and to overcome that doubt. But if you rationalize the doubt by saying, well, I'm just being realistic, well, I am just being practical, then you'll never overcome doubt. So weaknesses are not the problem. Weaknesses are not the problem. What we do with our weaknesses is really what matter. And in the Bible, we see that Sarah had just as many weaknesses as Abraham. And yet, in Hebrews chapter 11, verse 11, says, by faith, Sarah herself received power to conceive even when she was past the age, since she considered him faithful who had promised. There's a reason why this series of messages entitled, They Were Just Like Us. There's a reason for that. Because if you are battling doubt, if you are battling controlling spirit, if you are battling a critical spirit, if you are battling bitterness in your life, if you are battling any weaknesses of any kind, you can be absolutely certain of one thing, that if you allow those weaknesses to take hold of you, the enemy is going to use these weaknesses, and he's going to taunt you about these weaknesses. He's going to try to keep you from witnessing because of your weakness. He's going to keep you from impacting your world for Christ because of these weaknesses. He is going to keep you from making a difference for Christ wherever you may be. He is going to try to keep you from walking by faith, and he's going to try to get you keep on walking by feelings instead. Sarah's weakness got her into a royal mess. I mean, Sarah's weakness got her to screw up magnificently. But she ended up exercising faith and made it to this chapter, which we call Faith's Hall of Fame, Hebrews chapter 11. Because without Sarah's cooperation, there would have been no Isaac. Sarah would have said to Abraham, Abby, cut that out. I mean, Abby, at our age, forget it. I mean, she could have said, Abby, don't touch me. But the reason she is mentioned in Hebrews chapter 11, verse 11, and it says, by faith, Sarah, is because Sarah did not mess up any more royally than Abraham did. But I want you now to turn to Genesis chapter 15, because in chapter 15, you find the most definitive, the most clear promise of God to Abraham and Sarah, that Abraham is going to have a son by Sarah. And immediately you go to Genesis 16 and what happens? God had just spoken. God had just promised. God had just gone over the whole thing. And immediately the next chapter, chapter 16, you find Sarah taking matters into her own hands and trying to help God out. I mean, she wanted to give God a hand. She tried to help him because God needed some help. She tried to bring about the fulfillment of God's promises her way, not his. And she tried to improvise on what God wanted to do. And so in Genesis 16:2, so she said to Abraham. That's after chapter 15 when God made the promise, okay? 16:2, she said to Abraham, the Lord has kept me from having children. Go sleep with my maidservant. Perhaps I can build a family through her. And Abraham agreed with what Sarah said. Do you know what the problem really is here? Sarah believed that God is so powerful that he closed her womb. But he's not powerful enough to open that womb. That's the problem. How many of us are quick to blame God when things go wrong and are very slow to give God the glory when things go right? I remember when a bubble burst in the market, people would say to me, Brother Michael, why has this happened to me? Look what I've lost. And I wanted to say, well, what did you do for God when the market was skyrocketing? Sarah took things into her own hands. Oh, with all good intentions, of course. We all do with good intentions. And I've done one small step for man and one humongous disaster for mankind. And so she said, everybody's doing it, Abraham. Everybody does it this way. Why shouldn't we? Have you heard that before? You see, in that culture of her day, the time of Abraham, 4,000 years ago, in that culture, if a barren woman wanted to give her husband children, she would give her maidservant to her husband, and therefore they'll bring descendants that way. That was the cultural thing. That was the done thing. Desperate housewives back then did a lot of desperate things. Well, that was the culture. That was unbelievers were doing. That was with the people who have not received the word of God and the promises of God and the assurance of God and those who have not fellowshipped with God. Listen to me. Every study that I read concludes that the lifestyle of Christians is not much different from those who are not Christians. And that is why Jesus asked rhetorically, will the Son of Man find faith when he comes to the earth again? And as we come to the end times, I'm convinced that the distinguishing mark between true Christians and cultural Christians is going to be faith. Walking by faith or walking by feeling is going to be the great divide between wheat and chaff and sheep and goats. So why did Sarah do that? She couldn't wait for God to fulfill his promises, his timing, and his way. Look at verse 2 again. Oh, the Lord kept me from having children. Listen to me. Beloved, listen. Be careful when you start feeling sorry for yourself. Have you ever felt sorry for yourself? I sure have. I thank God they don't last for very long. God is working a miracle in your life when you surrender to him, so don't blow it. Sarah was thinking that she was being selfless, and she ended up wronging Hagar, wronging Abraham, but above all, she wronged herself. Beloved, listen to me. We often make the same mistake that Sarah made. We presume on God's grace on the one hand, and then we try to help God out on the other. What about Abraham? Oh, bless his heart, he went along with the scheme. I mean, he could have said, Sarah, buttercup, God promised. Sarah, sugar plum, whatever they called them back then, you know. God said. But he went right along. He went with the program. It was the natural thing to do. It really was. But beloved, listen to me. Be careful when you do the natural things because you are hindering the supernatural. But praise God. He often rules our silly schemes. He often redeems our foolish plans. And then reveals his faithfulness in the process. Nursery rhymes we taught our children, you know, Humpty Dumpty sat on the wall. Humpty Dumpty had a great fall. All the king's horses and all the king's men could not put Humpty Dumpty together again. Do you know why? Because Humpty Dumpty needed the king. And only the king can put Humpty Dumpty together again. And let me tell you, if your life is falling apart, if you're going through difficulties, if you're going through times that you don't understand, if you are suffering in any way, remember this, the king wants to put you together again. You've heard all the arguments that come from our culture. Positive thoughts will bring about miracles. Visualization will bring about miracles. Meditation will bring about miracles. Beloved, listen to me. The truth is, only faith in the promises of God will bring about the power of God. And Sarah decided, to write her own book entitled Homemade Recipe for a Miracle. Abraham will be able to have a son. Ah, the son that he always wanted. Isn't that wonderful? Isn't that dandy? Isn't that a great idea? Man, this is a wonderful scheme of mine. Well, it wasn't a recipe for a miracle. It was a recipe for disaster. But God, in his sovereign plan, and I've been thinking about this lately quite a bit, actually, why God, in his sovereign plan, allowed for Ishmael to be born and be a large nation. And I'm convinced now that it was so that they may be constant rebuke to the children of God for their unfaithfulness to him. Go down a few verses in Genesis 16. As soon as Sarah's scheme succeeded and Hagar got pregnant, Sarah said, Abraham, where are you? Look at what you've done. Abraham, it's all your fault. Get rid of her. Beloved, be careful. Be careful doing that which may look heroic on the outside. Be careful. That may look heroic on the outside, but on the inside is filled with pride. Be careful of giving the appearance of self-sacrificing on the outside when you have ulterior motives on the inside. Our outer acts may look heroic, but invariably it's full of selfishness and pride. Look at it here. As soon as Hagar got blessed with a son, Sarah's false pride surfaced. I mean, Sarah's wrong motives popped up their ugly head. And you can imagine poor Abraham saying, but Sarah, honey, it was your idea. Now, guys, that is a bad thing. You don't do that. Because Sarah would have said to him, I said, Abraham, don't confuse me with the facts. My mind is made up. Get rid of her. But that's not all. Do you know that between Genesis 16 and Genesis 17, in about 13 years of Sarah trying to forget her past scheme, 13 years of Sarah trying to get over that part on her effort to help God out and failed, 13 years of pretending that it was just a nightmare, 13 years of Sarah contemplating what she had done. And in Genesis 18, the pre-incarnate Christ, with two angels, show up in Abraham and Sarah's tent. You have heard the saying, entertaining angels unawares? That's where it comes from. And Sarah and Abraham exercise hospitality and generous hospitality to the strange visitors. To Sarah's credit, she never complained about Abraham bringing guests for dinner without notice. And here in Genesis 18:9, the Lord asks for Sarah by name. He asks for her by name. Please listen to me, beloved friend, listen to me. When the pre-incarnate Christ asked for Sarah by name, it was not to condemn her. It was not to rebuke her. It was not to remind her of her past failures. It was not to scold her over her past schemes. No, my friend, he asked for her by name so that he may overwhelm her with his grace, so that he may give her the good news, so that he may bestow on her the gift of faith, so that he may affirm his promises to her, and so that he may remind her and Abraham of his faithfulness. And so the Lord said, this time next year, Sarah, you're going to have a baby. What? Me? Are you kidding? And she laughs. Well, here's her weakness again. Here, her inability to believe God again. Here's her doubt again. Here is her cynicism again. And so in verse 14 of chapter 18, the Lord said, is there anything too difficult for the Lord? Sarah, you thought that I have the power to close your womb, but I also have the power to open your womb. Poor old Sarah, she couldn't win for losing. When she was confronted by the Lord about her laughter and about her cynicism, she lies. And she says, who, me? I didn't laugh. That wasn't me. Poor Sarah, she did not know that she was talking to the Lord of life, that this is the one who sees the very secrets of our hearts. This is the one who knows our very thoughts before we think them. He knows our reaction before we act on them. He knows. He's the one who sees everything. He's the one who knows everything. He's the one who hears everything. Most likely, right after that, Sarah felt deep conviction and said to Abraham, my days of doubt are over. My days of disbelief and disobedience are over. Abby, my boy, your wish is my command. Let's get on with it. I now believe God. And so Hebrews 11:11. By faith, Sarah herself received the ability to conceive even beyond the proper time of life, since she considered him faithful who promised. So, my beloved friend, I'm going to ask you this. What are your weaknesses? What are your weaknesses? What do you do with these weaknesses? Do you confess them and allow God to empower you to overcome them or even use them for his glory? Do you surrender them so that he may bring victory out of them? Father, it is incredible to think about your graciousness. Lord, so many of us fall in the trap of thinking that we can deserve your grace. And somehow in your sovereign will, you allow us to experience that grace in the times when we least feel deserve it. Because that's what it is. It is your grace. And just as your grace overwhelmed Sarah's doubt and cynicism, oh God, I pray that you will allow your grace overcome all of our weaknesses, whatever they may be. Father, that we would not allow the enemy of our soul to get us focused on these weaknesses and keep us from being effective and keep us from witnessing and keeping us from serving and keep us from being the sent ones, the ambassadors who reconcile the world to you. And Father, I pray for your power. You're a generous God. You give us more than what we ask. In Jesus' name, amen.
5: 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Broadcasting 24 hours a day, 7 days a week, the KingdomSat is spreading the life-giving truth of the gospel to the world's most spiritually needy populations. Covering hundreds of millions of homes across North Africa, the Middle East, and Southeast Asia, the KingdomSat is a major arm of Leading the Way's global ministry. A unique approach to Christian broadcasting, the KingdomSat fuses the best of both the West and the East. Alongside Dr. Youssef, prominent speakers from the Western world have joined with indigenous pastors in the region to create a fusion of programming that will speak truth to viewers in restricted regions. Programming on the KingdomSat is diverse, covering topics like evangelism, apologetics, teaching, discipleship, Bible study, praise and worship, as well as programs specifically designed for children. The KingdomSat also features special live broadcasts, including live events from the Middle East region. with a dedication to accurate and digestible biblical teaching. The Kingdom Sat is a perfect platform to reach the lost in hard-to-reach countries, as well as for converts who are persecuted or new believers who do not have access to local churches for discipleship. The Kingdom Sat is not only a satellite channel. While it does cover millions of homes through its satellite broadcasts, it's also available through a host of digital platforms, including Apple TV, Roku, Amazon, IPTV, social media, and mobile apps. Through the Kingdom Sat, leading the way is reaching the hardest to reach places around the globe with the life-saving truth of Jesus. 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
2: In this bulletin, WA's GST revenue remains untouched and New Zealand looking to ban social media access to those under 16. With the details, I'm Tracy Weir. The Prime Minister will address business leaders tonight with his speech focused on artificial intelligence. Anthony Albanese believes we need to embrace AI, but with guardrails attached. Mr. Albanese will hold talks with his state and territory counterparts on Wednesday to discuss a consistent approach to the construction of data centres. The Prime Minister maintains there will be no change to WA's controversial GST agreement. Western Australia is guaranteed at least 75 cents of every dollar of tax revenue under a deal struck by the former Liberal government. A Productivity Commission interim report has labelled the agreement a mistake and is urging Labor to revert to the old system. But Anthony Albanese says WA is the engine room of the economy and deserves a fair deal.
3: There will be no change to WA's arrangements whatsoever on the GST. Well, I've said it multiple times. I've signed people's body parts, for goodness sake. You know, I mean, seriously.
2: The coalition government introduced the GST deal in 2018. Insurers are urging the federal government to double the Medicare levy surcharge for top earners without private health cover to 3%. Private Healthcare Australia is pitching the rise as an alternative to cutting age-based rebates. It argues the move will raise $410 million and push 380,000 people into the private sector. The Victorian government's controversial work-from-home laws will be brought before Parliament when it returns today. Premier Ben Carroll says he is open to amendments, but the business community is hoping the proposed new laws will be scrapped altogether. Mr. Carroll insists he has been listening.
4: My conversations with the business community remain private, except to say I've met with them. I said to them, part of the new direction of me as Premier is a reset of the relationship with the business community.
2: Mr. Carroll also says he's looking at lowering taxes, including payroll and land tax. New Zealand Prime Minister Christopher Luxon has unveiled a proposed law banning children under 16 from using social media platforms like Instagram, TikTok and Snapchat. The legislation would impose fines of up to 10% of global revenue on tech giants that fail to take reasonable steps to block underage users. New Zealand becomes the latest country to follow Australia's lead in banning social media for those under 16. 19-year-old Christian triplets have become an overnight sensation on social media. The Helms boys, Caden, Gage and Till, already have nearly 1 million followers of their 3-in-1 trilogy videos. They told CBN News what inspired them to post about Jesus.
5: We always talk to people about Jesus in person and stuff, but just made one video that really took everything off. 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
2: The brothers weren't allowed on social media until they turned 18. Their life began with a fight to survive after being born at just 28 weeks of pregnancy. To sport, and in the NRL, the Broncos have taken up an option on a one-year contract for Hayes Perham, keeping the outside back at Red Hill for the 2027 season. While fresh reports have emerged that skipper Adam Reynolds has played his final NRL game, succumbing to a calf injury, Brisbane play their final home game of the year on Thursday night against the Melbourne Storm. That's the latest Vision National News. I'm Tracy Weir.
8: 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So here's your chance to say thank you in a really meaningful way. Just go to our website,
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0: Is your child spending too much time in front of the TV or a screen? 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This is Brett Ryan for Focus on the Family Australia. 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
2: In stories making news, Anthony Albanese says there will be no change to Western Australia's GST arrangement while he is Prime Minister. WA is guaranteed a 75 cent floor on every dollar of GST under a deal put in place by the previous coalition government. Authorities are investigating a second suspected case of H5 bird flu in a long-nosed fur seal in South Australia. Australia recorded its first confirmed case in the state on Sunday in the same species. Officials are expecting test results in coming days, but say the risk to public health remains low. The Victorian government's controversial work-from-home laws will be brought before Parliament when it returns today. Ben Carroll also says he's looking at lowering taxes, including payroll and land tax. To sport, and in the AFL, West Coast midfielder Harley Reid has been given a two-match suspension for rough conduct during Sunday night's loss to the Hawks. His sling tackle to bring down Jai Newcombe has been graded as careless conduct with high contact and high impact. That's the news and sport headlines. More details soon.
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5: Welcome to 15 Minutes in the Word with New York Times bestselling author Joyce Meyer. On today's program, Joyce will be teaching from her series, Winning Life's Battles. Our fight is not against

0: people or circumstances. It's actually against the devil, who is real. But we will overcome if we choose to do things God's way. Love always wins. We overcome evil with good. Now, here's Joyce with today's teaching.
1: I will just mention this to you, not trying to chastise anybody, but always do your best when you go to church to get there in plenty of time to be there for the worship. I just don't think it's good when people think that that's not an unimportant part. That's not an important part, and they just want to get there for the sermon, or it's okay to get there late. And I guess, you know, I can say I'm not trying to chastise you, but maybe I am. I don't know, you know. I can get by with some stuff that sometimes your pastors can't get by with, because I'll be gone by Saturday and you'll love me again by Monday morning, so, you know. But see, that's something we do for God. We come to worship Him. We come to respect Him by worshiping Him. And that's a wonderful thing for us to do, to worship God. We need to not get entangled in things of the world. And remember that we're here to serve God, to grow up, to mature, to get out in the world, and to be a bright light that will dispel the darkness. Let me tell you something. A transformed life is a greater sermon than any just words that you can ever give. You can go and preach to people and tell them they need to believe in God, but if your life doesn't back it up, they don't pay one bit of attention to you. Amen? So we want to love God. We want to worship Him. We want to be lights shining out brightly for Him. And if there's something specific that God wants us to do in our life, we want to make sure that we do it, that we not only just start it, but we start it and we finish it. But we can't do that if we get all entangled. Some of you have gotten so entangled in other people's problems that you can't even pay attention to what God's trying to say to you right now. Some of us are fixers. I like to fix people's problems, and I have to be careful that I don't get so entangled in their mess that it's sucking the energy out of me and keeping me from doing the things that I believe that God really wants me to do. You want to help people, but don't get all tied up and entangled up to where you're taking 10 phone calls a day and talking all day about their issues and their problems. It's good to help people, but you got to be able to discern, is this somebody who the enemy is using to steal my energy and my time, or is this somebody who really wants help? Amen? That's a good word. Good little word of caution. Because I tell you, the enemy can use even well-meaning people to just suck you dry if you let them. We need to be strong to live the life that God wants us to live. Try doing things like going to bed at night and getting some decent sleep. You'll be amazed how that will help you come against the enemy. Try not eating junk all day long. You'll be amazed at how much better you'll feel. If you feel bad, you don't want to pray. If you feel bad, you certainly don't feel like standing on guard like a soldier. Soldiers live on guard. They know what they're responsible for in the war. They hold their post, they hold their position, and they stay on guard. I figured out a long time ago that I'm called as a teacher in the body of Christ. So I give myself to what I'm called to do, and I try really hard not to let people drag me off into a bunch of stuff that they would like me to do, but really has not very much to do with what God would like me to do. And I think that helps make me better at it. Because, you know, everybody would always like you to do their thing, but God wants you to do His thing. Proverbs 4:23 says, guard your heart with all diligence. Are you guarding your heart? Are you paying attention to what gets in your heart? Don't let any offense stay in your heart. If you got your feelings hurt, don't turn that into something bitter and get that in your heart. Don't let anger stay in your heart. Take a little time and examine your heart. What's going on in my heart? Are my motives right for what I'm doing? Do I have a pure heart before God? Guard your heart with all diligence, for out of it flows the issues of life. Are you aggressive or passive? Are you proactive or do you merely react? Do you wait till you have a problem and then try to get strong? Or do you stay strong? Do you try to take your authority over the enemy when you're having a problem? Or do you walk in your authority all the time? Do you have to have somebody to motivate you, or are you self-motivated? Does somebody have to come along and wind up your crank and kick you in the rumpus and get you going? Or will you do what's right when nobody's looking? Amen? Be a person of purpose. Be a person who lives intentionally. Do you just get up in the morning and kind of wait to see what happens before you decide what you want to do? Have you made a decision that you're going to be at every one of these sessions this weekend? Well, the devil will try to talk you out of it. The person that was going to come with you might not come, or you might wake up and, well, I just, you know. I almost just want to laugh at people when I say, are you coming tomorrow? Well, I'm going to just kind of wait and see what the morning brings. Well, you won't be here. You have to be intentional about things. And you have to know that anytime you're going to do anything that's going to benefit you spiritually or help you grow in God or help you be a blessing to somebody else, the enemy will definitely try to stop you. Even if you begin to pray in a certain area, God's put something on your heart to pray for, and you believe that God has shown you, man, if you pray for this, it's going to bring you breakthrough and bring you into a new area of blessing. I can almost promise you that the first several days, you're going to feel like you're going backwards instead of forwards, because the enemy wants to make you think that it's not working. You ever pray for somebody and they act worse? Well, the devil whispers in your ear, it's not working. Who do you think you are? But you know what's actually happening? When you pray, God starts working on that person, and they do act worse because now they're under conviction. Are you casual or careful? Are you offensive or defensive? Tonight, I'm talking about some offensive weapons. The rest of the sessions, I'm going to be talking more about defensive weapons. And God provides us with both. He provides us with things to go after the devil, and he provides us with things to protect ourselves when the devil comes against us. And you know, I probably should just throw this out here, because I get a wide range of people in my meetings, and of course, people watching on television from all over the world. And you know, maybe you don't like all this devil talk. You're like, yeah, I'd rather not talk about the devil. Well, he would just love it if you would never talk about him. He would love it if you would never know that he's real. I went to church for probably 10 years and never even heard a serious message about my enemy, Satan. I never had any idea that he was anything other than a Halloween character that you bought a suit for that had a long tail and a pitchfork and was red. I didn't have any idea that I had any authority, that I had any power. And I'm here to tell you tonight that you have a God who loves you. And there is a war going on in the heavenlies. And the enemy, the dragon, Satan, is going to be completely and totally destroyed and chained in the place that he belongs. But right now, we are fighting a war. But we have got God on our side. We cannot be casual. We cannot be lazy. We cannot be passive. We cannot be sleepy. Christians, you got to be alert and alive and vibrant and passionate and full of zeal. You need to hold your head up, know who you are, be full of the Word of God, speaking the Word of God, loving people. Right? You know, Joyce, that sounds like a lot of work. Do not ever look at somebody that has got all kinds of victory in their life and think, I wish I had that life. Can I tell you, they didn't get it wishing. I'm not where I'm at today in my walk with God and in this ministry because I sat around and wished. Somebody else cannot always confront your Goliaths for you. God has anointed you to be king. But before you can be king, you're going to have to face Goliath. You're going to have to stare him down. You have to learn how to talk to him. And you're going to have to know who you are and who's on your side. Amen? It's sad to think that some people don't even know that they've got an enemy. And yet a lot of people don't. If you don't think the devil's real, just get in your concordance and look up Satan, the devil, the dragon, Lucifer. We need to hear this kind of stuff. We need to be reminded that God is on our side, that we're more than conquerors, that we have power and we have authority. I want to read you a few scriptures. We're only going to look up a couple of these, but a Christian is told to be on guard, to live on guard. Luke 12:15 says, guard yourself against greed and covetousness. You have to be very careful when God begins to bless you materially and financially, that you don't just get a greedy spirit and want more and more and more and more and more. That's why you always want to make sure the more you have, the more you give. Amen? The more you have, the more you give. The better your life is, the better you treat other people. Whenever God blesses you, you always share some of it with somebody else. And maybe that's one of the secrets of giving. Maybe God tells us to always give off the top of what He gives us. To always give first, because it's one of the ways that we battle greed and covetousness, which is a terrible thing to have. Because when you're greedy and covetous, you can't even be thankful for what you have. You just want more. Matthew 16:6, be on guard against the leaven of the Pharisees. That leaven that he was talking about was getting back under legalism rather than living in the true liberty that Christ died for us to have. Jesus didn't die so you could live under rules and regulations and laws that people make for you. He wants us to be free, to be led by the Holy Spirit that lives on the inside of us, who will always lead us into holy living. Matthew 10:17, be on guard against those who act in opposition to God. Be careful who you become closely associated with. Mark 13:23, be on guard and look to yourselves. You need to know yourself, know your weaknesses, know your strengths.
0: 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God is on our side no matter what. He wants to help us with everything because we're His kids and He loves us. But the devil tries hard to keep us from knowing our true identity as children of God, because he doesn't want us to know the power and authority we have over him. It's time we know who we are and whose we are and pick up the weapons God gave us to fight.
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This is Hope with God. I'm Wendy Palau. Is your heart divided, a tension, a wrestling between what you want to do and what you actually do? Maybe thoughts that pull you this way or that way. Maybe your loves, you love what is good, but you also lean towards things that are destructive and damaging to yourself and the people you love. This tension can at times be so overwhelming and very discouraging. In Psalm 86, the writer asked God for an undivided heart. Have you ever asked Him for an undivided heart? The more accurate translation is, "Give me undividedness. May I be united with you, Lord, in my thoughts, in the leanings of my desires, even in my loves." You can ask Him, "Lord, give me an undivided heart." This is Wendy Palau.

0: Tracy Weir.
1: The growth in artificial intelligence will be the focus of a key speech the Prime Minister will make to business leaders tonight. Nelson Scott has more.
2: The PM will address the Business Council's annual dinner, where he'll talk about the opportunities of AI, but will also argue tech companies must adhere to a social licence. Anthony Albanese's speech comes ahead of a national cabinet meeting on Wednesday. Some jurisdictions are raising concerns about the proliferation of data centres and their insatiable energy requirements. Mr. Albanese says the facilities should be located in areas that have minimal impact on the community and have strategies in place for the responsible use of energy and water.
0: Nelson Scott.
1: Workers are turning to artificial intelligence to lodge unfair dismissal claims with the Fair Work Commission, citing prohibitively expensive legal fees as the main factor. A new commission report reveals 40% of surveyed applicants used AI as an affordable substitute for legal advice, driving a 70% spike in tribunal cases over 3 years. In response, the Commission is introducing mandatory rules from October 20, requiring applicants to disclose AI use and verify all cited facts and cases. There is growing pressure from the federal government to extend the Royal Commission into anti-Semitism. The inquiry is due to hand down its final report on December 14, the anniversary of the Bondi terror attack. Liberal MP Julian Lisa says no Jewish Australians think it's important for the report to be delivered then. He says it's important to get to the bottom of the issue.
3: Hold the people to account who've been engaging in anti-Semitic conduct. Hold the people to account who've been in positions of leadership in the arts, in the universities, people who are organising protests, and government ministers like from the Prime Minister down, because we can't afford to have this happen again in our country.
1: Demand to extend the Royal Commission is growing. A permanent monument to two Victorian police officers who died in the Porepunkah massacre will be unveiled in Wangaratta today. Tomorrow marks 12 months since the tragedy, which led to a 7-month manhunt for Desi Freeman. The family of a British church leader who's been arrested in India and accused of trying to convert Hindus to Christianity is considering legal action against the Indian police. Pastor Pankaj Devner from Manchester is a member of Anglican Episcopal Church International. He was arrested mid-service while attending a church anniversary. The pastor is on bail after being charged under anti-conversion laws in Maharashtra state. The laws weren't even in force at the time of his arrest. His family is endeavouring to get him home from India. Turning Point USA will hold a memorial event to honour its founder Charlie Kirk on the first anniversary of his assassination next month. The event, called Freedom Built to Last, will take place at Utah Valley University, where he died. It will call on supporters to continue Charlie Kirk's work. Turning to sport, and in the AFL, Carlton's Mark Pitanet says they still don't know what their best football looks like as they prepare for a wildcard final. The Blues take on the D's at the MCG Saturday night. Pitanet says while they had a lot of positives to come out of their review of the win over Fremantle, there are areas they're still working on.
4: The defence is, and contest, a lot of where our game starts from. I think we gave up 42 inside 50s on the weekend against a Fremantle team that is sort of mid-50s. And to be able to take the learnings out of those ones, build and just see it come to life each week.
1: In the other wild card game, Collingwood and the Western Bulldogs meet Friday night. That's the latest Vision National News. I'm Tracy Weir.
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6: And a very good morning to you, Rima Brecky. It is your Tuesday morning, 5 minutes after seven. Currently sitting on that 16-degree mark. 22 the expected max for today. The Bureau going for a cloudy one. There is the chance of some fog early this morning. Also, the very high chance of rain from later on this morning. You will have some nor'westerlies out there to around 25k. Should be easing off later this evening. And the UV index out there remaining at a moderate level. That relative humidity currently sitting on 84%. If you're out and about on the roads at the moment, couple of incidents out there on the freeway to be a little bit mindful of this morning. Now, you've got a two truck crash down there at Cowan on the M1. That's about probably a kilometre north of the Barara on ramp. So northbound traffic affected there. You've got one of three northbound lanes closed. That is lane one. Emergency services, transport for New South Wales, and the heavy vehicle towies are all on scene there. So be prepared to merge and exercise plenty of caution in that area. Now, at the moment, you've probably got a couple of kilometres worth of traffic back behind that one. So it is quite disruptive to traffic there this morning. If you're heading north up the coast this morning from Sydney, keep an eye out for that one. And a little bit further up this morning as well, you've got a truck breakdown at Calga. That's at Peach Ridge Road, the on-ramp there to the

0: The M1, you've got one of two southbound lanes closed. That is lane one there. Doesn't look like any traffic is being affected by that at the moment, which is great news. Transport for New South Wales is on scene there, so reduce your speed and expect some slight delays in the area. Around the coast roads at the moment, all your major centres are flowing nice and smoothly. 131 700 is the number to call, or you can jump onto the Live Traffic New South Wales app.
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0: It's Reema Brekke on your Tuesday morning there. That is the guys from Lakewood Music. I've got the victory. Good to have your company. Mick Wright with you through until 9. It's 11 minutes after 7. We will be playing all the latest and the greatest in Christian music. Make sure you keep it tuned in here, 94.9 FM on the dial. We'll keep you up to date with those traffic and weather conditions as well. We'll have a look at what happened on this day in Christian history for the 25th day of August. And if you're having a birthday today, very happy birthday to you from everybody here at the station. We've got Jobline coming up, our great friend Bernie Diamond. He'll be joining us with some wise words a little bit later on in the morning. Speaking of coming up this morning, probably from around 8:05 thereabouts, our great friend Ross Young will be in from the Common Good Twilight Markets. We'll be chatting to Ross about that upcoming event this Saturday, I think it is. So we'll make sure we get all the details for you guys out there this morning. We'll also be continuing our spotlight look at Speech Pathology Week. And look, looks like there is a bit of a delay out there with the trains at the moment. Now, if you need to get some more advice on this one and some more up-to-date info, probably jump onto the transport info line there and check that one out. However, it looks like the T1 North Shore and Western Line, the T9 Northern Line, and the Central Coast and Newcastle lines are all currently affected by cancellations. These disruptions are impacting travel in both directions across these lines. Now, it looks like the cancellations were caused by some urgent repairs required on the overhead wiring at Chatswood Station there down there in North Sydney, which has halted all city-bound trains this morning. Commuters are being advised to allow for extra travel time and can either find their way to the nearest metro station or take an outbound Hornsby train and interchange at Chatswood for the metro to finish their journey. So again, that is some live news in at the moment. Just keep a bit of an eye for that one again. Maybe jump onto that transport info line, or Transport for New South Wales would probably be the way to go this morning. It's coming up to 13 minutes after 7. This is Reema Brekke. It's your Tuesday morning.
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It's 21 and a half minutes after 7. Rima Brecky on your Tuesday morning. Local artist there, Craig Gower, Ransom by Love, and John Reddick's No Fear. We'll have a look at what happened on this day in Christian history for the 25th day of August, going back to the year 1213. Archbishop Langton meets with several barons and the prelates of England who are unhappy with King John's despotic behaviour. Now, Langton reads aloud Henry I's coronation charter, on which certain English rights are based, and swears the barons to uphold it, forcing King John to sign the Magna Carta. 2 years later, on this day back in 1649, sees the death of Thomas Shepherd, a well-known Puritan preacher and author. Also on this day in 1867, sees the death of Michael Faraday, an innovator in the field of electricity and a devout Christian. On this day in 1887, sees the death in England of Emma Jane Warboys. In addition to the hymn "Do This in Remembrance of Me," she wrote many novels and a life of Christian educator Thomas Arnold, and edited Christian magazines. And on this day back in 1980, sees the death of Nikolai Zernov, a Russian Orthodox expatriate who had taught at Oxford and written many books about the Orthodox Church and Russian Christianity. He also founded the Anglican Orthodox Ecumenical Group Fellowship of St. Alban and St. Sergius, and worked continuously to unite Christians. It's coming up to 23 minutes after 7. Is Terrians Nobody, Rima Brecky on your Tuesday morning.

0: Playing all the latest and the greatest in Christian music, Bella Taylor Smith, Forever and Amen. Stay with us. We've got the 7:30 news coming up for you shortly.
1: Words of life and love from the Father to you, his child.
2: 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Ephesians chapter 5, verse 4.
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4: In stories making news, developers will be blocked from building data centres near homes, schools or prime agricultural land as part of a national agreement with the states the Prime Minister is struggling to land. Anthony Albanese will further detail obligations for data centres in a speech to the Business Council of Australia annual dinner tonight. A permanent monument for two Victorian police officers who died in the Porepunkah massacre will be unveiled in Wangaratta today. Tomorrow marks 12 months since the tragedy, which led to a seven-month manhunt for Desi Freeman. Australia's second biggest supermarket chain is about to reveal how cost of living pressures have dented its sales. Coles will announce its 2025-26 earnings for the year to June, ahead of Woolworths doing the same on Wednesday. And Pakistan's army chief has visited Tehran on a mediating mission as the United States prepares to roll out the greatest financial offensive ever targeting Iran's trade partners. That's the latest headlines. More details soon.
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0: And a very good morning to you. Rhema Brekkie, it is your Tuesday morning. 16 degrees out there at the moment. 22 the expected max for today. Cloudy one on the way. A little bit of morning fog around the place as well. There's a very high chance of rain from later this morning. Those winds will be from the north up to 25 k's, becoming light later this evening, and the UV index remaining at a moderate level if you're out and about on the M1 at the moment. Now, that earlier crash between those two trucks down there at Cowan, which was causing quite a bit of delay in traffic down around the probably about a kilometre north of that Barowra exit. That looks like it's been cleared up, which is great news. You've still got about a kilometre's worth of lighter traffic northbound this morning there. So good news, that looks like that has been resolved. And you've still got that the truck breakdown at Calga this morning there. That's at Petridge Road, the on-ramp there to the M1. One of two southbound lanes are still closed by the looks of things there. That is lane one. Doesn't look like it's affecting traffic at all, which is great news. Transport for New South Wales, they are on scene there. So just reduce your speed. Exercise a couple of delays there just in case you're in that area. Around the coast roads at the moment, things are looking pretty good. You've got a little bit of southbound traffic forming up there on the Pacific Highway this morning. Down towards the train station there at Wyong. That's back past, probably just past Cutler Drive at the moment. Got some milder traffic starting to form up between those Reliance Drive roundabouts up there as well on Wyong Road at Tuggera. That is all northbound moving traffic. You've got southbound traffic heading through Baddow Bay as well, mainly from around Baddow Bay down towards Coleridge Road and, of course, through Forrester's Beach as well this morning from around Forrey's Road there, Forrester's Beach Road through to the bottom end of Tumby Road. So keep a bit of an eye for that one. Like I said, just starting to kick off there by the looks of things. Around the around Gosford City this morning, getting pretty busy around that Edna Street, Mann Street intersection. Of course, that is spilling off over there around the big roundabout right near Gosford High School. But that's probably it at the moment. Around West Gosford this morning, you do have traffic in all directions around the big lights there. That's Brisbane Water Drive and Mann's Road. 131700 is the number to call, or you can jump onto the Live Traffic New South Wales app.
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0: It's Rima Brecky on your Tuesday morning. Great track, that one. Torrin Wells, Breathe On It, and Jordan Feliz and Changed. It's coming up to probably around 18 minutes away from 8. Good to have your company, Mick Wright, with you through until 9. A cloudy one out there this morning. And, yeah, the Bureau going for the very high chance of rain from probably later this morning sometime. You will have some northerlies out there as well. They should be easing off a little bit later this evening if you're out and about on the roads at the moment. And you need to get a bit of a heads up about what's happening out there. 131700 is the number to call, or you can jump onto that Live Traffic North, Live Traffic app, the New South Wales one. So get on there, have a bit of a look around. We had a couple of earlier incidents out there on the freeway. Looks like those are cleared up at the moment, although you still got a little bit of northbound traffic lingering from that earlier two truck crash down there. I think they'll feature that one on the news as well. So that happened early hours this morning, but again, takes them a little while sometimes, depending on the severity of the accident, to get those things cleared. But if you're coming probably from over the Hawkesbury River Bridge there this morning, up through Chiro Point, and again up around Mount White, you do have some slightly heavier patches of northbound traffic this morning coming out of Sydney there, up towards the coast. So again, just keep a bit of an eye for those. Still got that truck breakdown there at Calgary on Peach Ridge Road there, the on-ramp to the M1. And you've got one of two southbound lanes closed there. That is lane one, but doesn't look like there's any holdups behind that one. Again, that number 131700, or you can jump onto that Live Traffic New South Wales app. Now, look, we're going to get in a little bit early with this one and some news with Australia Post. If you're looking to maybe pick up a little bit of extra work around the Christmas period, or at least the what they call the festive season, probably from around maybe late September, October-ish, right through to Christmas. Gets very, very busy from the guys at Aussie Post. They're looking to hire about 3,500 Christmas casual workers if you want to pick up some extra holiday income. And, of course, all those parcel volumes, they really surge, as you would imagine, around that time of the year. Things like mail sorting, warehouse work, deliveries in October and November. Now, some of that work delivering mail could also extend through to Christmas if the National Postal Service still has a large amount of parcels to hand out there in December. The jobs are open to anyone over the age of 16 who meets safe working requirements. And mail sorters over the age of 21 are paid around $35.83 an hour, I think, for the role. Those junior rates do apply to younger employees, and the same hourly rate can be expected for van drivers and forkies as well. So if you've if you've got a higher class license, maybe, or depending, you may just get a regular C-class. I think for some of the smaller trucks there, they should be fine. But if you're a forklift driver as well, you probably are in demand. Now, some of the base rates for truck drivers with casual loading starts from around $42.26 an hour, which is some pretty good bucks to think about it. And some of the reps from Australia Post saying that every year, the seasonal team, they play a huge role in keeping Australia connected. I think last year alone, some of the stats there, they helped deliver almost 103 million parcels in the lead up to Christmas. That's a whole lot of mail sorting there. And you can be part of that workforce as well. Now, I think at the moment the applications are now open for the roles. Recruiters are warning successful applicants, though, that they will have to wait until the busy period before they are called up for their first shift. So if you want to jump onto the Aussie Post website now, check it out there. Again, the applications are now open for some of that upcoming seasonal work there. And what a great idea, too, if you're a school leaver, got a license and things like that, or you're just looking to pick up a little bit of extra work over Christmas break or towards the Christmas period, this could be the one. Some pretty good dollars on offer there, too, for some of that work. It's a quarter away from 8. Stay with us. More music on the way. This is Rima Brecky at your Tuesday morning.
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0: playing all the latest and the greatest in Christian music. The guys there from Sons of Sunday running with Angels. It's coming out towards 8.5 minutes from 8. Mick Wright in the chair with you through until 9. Make sure you stick around. Our great friend Ross Young will be in having a bit of a chat just after 8 o'clock this morning from the Common Good Twilight Market. That is coming up very, very shortly, this coming Saturday, I do believe. So make sure you stay tuned in for that one. Get all the details with Ross. We'll have a great chat about that one. A couple of new things they're trying as well. Stay with us. We've got Jobline coming up next.
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0: That's the guys there from United. Shine for you and Apollo LTD on the way up. It's Rima Brecky on your Tuesday morning. Stay with us. We've got the 8 o'clock news coming up next.
1: Did you know that over 20% of Rima's income comes from sponsorship advertising? 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And that's a win-win-win situation.
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3: In this bulletin, calls to increase the Medicare levy for high-income earners and Queensland bail laws pass through Cabinet. With more, I'm Tracy Weir. Health funds believe high-income earners should pay double the Medicare levy if they don't have private health cover. Jack Fenwick has this report.
4: Private Healthcare Australia has proposed doubling the Medicare levy surcharge for high-income earners without insurance to 3%. Insurers pitched the move as an alternative to the federal government's plan to slash age-based rebates, which they warn will force 3 million older Australians to pay significantly higher premiums. The industry group argues the higher penalty would provide the government $410 million a year in additional revenue and drive 380,000 people into private healthcare, relieving pressure on the public system without penalising seniors.
3: Jack Fenwick. Reliability issues could hit the New South Wales energy grid 3 years earlier than

0: earn less than the last generation at the same age. Anglicare Executive Director Casey Chambers says the promise of progress for future generations is being broken.
1: And what we're seeing is that younger Australians today, people under 35 or so, are nowhere near the position that older Australians were when they were that age.
0: Younger Australians also have a level of home ownership that's on par with the 1940s. The United States is issuing deadlines to nations to cease their financial dealings with Iran. The US Treasury Secretary says President Donald Trump has been calling global counterparts, warning they must cease all commercial interactions with Iran or face being excluded from the US financial system. Finnish Christian MP Paavi Räsänen has been granted a UK visa after previously being banned from entering Britain. Dr. Räsänen was advised that her application was successful just 45 minutes before she was due to speak on freedom of speech at a Northern Ireland conference. She went ahead with her address remotely. The 66-year-old was initially refused entry because of a Finnish conviction for a hate crime after quoting the Bible on marriage and sexuality in a pamphlet 22 years ago. She now believes she's free to visit the UK. Two sporting bodies in Britain have changed their transgender policies to protect women's competitions after pressure from Christian advocates. The Football Association of Wales and the Royal Yachting Association will now base their eligibility on biological sex following a threat of legal action. In sport, two-time NRL Premiership winner Adam Reynolds has drawn the curtain on his career, sadly, while sidelined. The halfback has been ruled unavailable for the Broncos' remaining two games due to calf injuries. He finishes as the second highest point scorer in NRL history, having played 323 games over 15 seasons. That's the latest Vision National News. I'm Tracy Weir.
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3: And a very good morning to you. Rima Breck, it is your Tuesday morning, 4 minutes after eight, 17 degrees out there at the moment, 22 the expected max for today. The Bureau going for a cloudy one. There is the very high chance of rain this morning, probably from later on this morning. You will have some northerlies out there up to around 25 k's per hour. Should be easing off later this evening, and the UV index at a moderate level. If you're out and about on the M1 at the moment, no problems out there now, which is great news. Those earlier incidents have been cleared up, which is great news. Around the coast roads, it is that time of the morning. Those school zones are now in force until 9:30. 40 k's an hour is the speed limit, so please make sure you slow it down and do the right thing. Still got some southbound traffic up there on the Pacific Highway. That is the southbound approach towards the train station at Wyong. That's backed up to around about Cutler Drive at the moment. Northbound traffic has thickened up somewhat as well between those Reliance Drive roundabouts up there on Wyong Road at Tuggerah. Got some westbound traffic as well heading around Tumbiumbi. It's mainly around that Tumbi Road intersection. Probably towards Mingara Drive, so keep an eye out for that one. Quite heavy through there this morning. Still southbound traffic as well through Baddow Bay there. That's mainly around that Baddow Bay Road down towards Coleridge Road, and if you're heading through Forrester's Beach as well on the Central Coast Highway, traffic there just past Alastair Avenue down past Crystal Street at the moment is quite heavy as well. If you are heading around that Crystal Street area, so keep a bit of an eye for that one. Westbound traffic as well this morning through Erina, mainly from around Carlton Road through to the big lights there at Barralong Road and Terrigal Drive. Got some very light westbound traffic heading through East Gosford and around the big lights at West Gossie this morning there. That's Brisbane Water Drive, Mans Road, traffic in all directions. Now, plenty of southbound traffic still on the Pacific Highway there from Niagara Park, mainly around that Newlyn Street area all the way down to the Mans Road overpass there at Narara. And it's pretty well unbroken southbound through there, quite heavy at the moment, so keep an eye out for that one. Round Gosford through there, quite heavy at the moment, so keep an eye out for that one. Round Gosford City, usual culprits there, Erina Street, Etna Street. You've got some eastbound traffic there on Racecourse Road, pretty much right out in front of Gosford High School. And down around that Donison Street, Etna Street, it's some patchy stuff there. A little bit heavy in some areas as well. Northbound traffic around Brisbane Water Drive this morning at Point Clare from the train station up towards Girralong Avenue. If you're down around the peninsula as well, just some light northbound traffic on Ocean Beach Road and over there on Blackwell Road. Nothing really to write home about at the moment. And if you are heading around Terrigal Drive from around Charles Quay westbound through to Mobbs Road, that's where you will run into some traffic there. 131 700 is the number to call, or you can jump onto that Live Traffic New South Wales app.
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1: Let's clap like this. Hey.

0: It's Rima Brecky on your Tuesday morning going out to Georgina. That one, Elevation Worship, that great track too. Hallelujah. It's 11 and a half minutes after 8 on your Tuesday morning edition. Good to have your company, Mick Wright, in the chair with you through until 9. Of course, as we mentioned a little bit early this morning around the start of the show, our great friend Ross Young is in the studio live with us this morning having a bit of a chat about the Common Good Twilight Market that's coming up this Saturday. Ross, how are you, mate?
1: Great. How are you, Mick?
0: I'm going well, man. I was just saying it this morning when you first rolled in. I thought it can't be 12 months since you were in here last time, surely.
1: Yeah, and we did, yeah. It's not quite 12 months, but 11 months. We've sort of gone back to an earlier date this year, but yeah.
0: Yeah, look, the time gets away for sure. It's nothing short than that. It's one of those things. It's unstoppable. Now, look, Common Good Twilight Markets, bit of a name change if people are thinking, oh, I'm not sure if I've heard this one before. What is the name change from, and what is sort of some of the aims around this?
1: Okay, so, yeah, of course, we originally were Erina Community Fair Trade Market, which we'd operated under that name for many years. But this year we've gone into a joint partnership with Greenhouse Church from Long Jetty, and we've changed the focus slightly. So The core intention is to showcase and support ethical businesses and community organisations that seek to enable human flourishing. And if you're not sure what human flourishing means, think shalom. Think that right relationships between people and God and between people and the planet. So that's what we're trying to showcase and encourage ethical consumption in our lives as we go about our lives.
0: Yeah, so, I mean, look, sustainability in, you know, And being eco-friendly is a huge key words at the moment, aren't they? All sorts of levels of business and society and all that. And you guys are obviously wanting to continue that on.
1: Yes. And that's, as I say, the main effort. And we have this year, instead of just having stalls selling ethical products, we actually have information booths from organisations that seek to help people in their relationships with each other and with the planet. We've got Synergy Permaculture coming along to talk about permaculture and how good that is for the planet. We've got Coast Shelter coming to talk about the great work that they do in the community, and also Peninsula Lighthouse that also does work in the DV area, so they're coming along as well. So there's great products to purchase that are ethical and they've been sustainably purchased, but also we've got information for people that might need to learn about these other things. And one of the great things we've got this year, which is really different, is we've got short talk sessions, we call them. So we've got some experts in different areas that are coming in to do short 15-minute talks. Can I let the viewers know when those times those will be on?
0: Absolutely. Absolutely.
1: Yeah, so at 3 p.m. we've got Kerry from Synergy Permaculture doing a talk on permaculture. That'll be really interesting. At 3:30, this is all on this coming Saturday the 29th, at 3:30 we've got Gigi from IJM, which is International Justice Mission, the world's largest anti-slavery organisation. They'll be holding a talk on modern slavery and what it is and how to fight it. 4 p.m. we've got Baptist World Aid, Sienna Corkhill, who's going to be talking about ethical fashion. What is ethical fashion? How do we know that our clothes are ethically purchased and that they're good for the people that made them? And 4:30 we've got What is Fair Trade? A talk by Anna from Uplift Fair Trade. So what is fair trade and how that helps us to be more ethical in our purchasing?
0: Yep. Yeah. Look, it sounds like an amazing lineup, just the speakers alone. You know, you'd pay money to go and see those guys. But that key word you use there, ethical, Ross, can you just sort of give the listeners this morning a bit of an idea about, you know, what it is to purchase something in an ethical manner?
1: Well, when we're talking about ethically purchasing, we're talking about knowing where the product comes from, knowing that the person that made that product has been looked after in that process, so they've been paid fair wages, that they've been given good working conditions, that they're not using child labour in producing that product or even slavery. And we focus on products that come from the developing world, because a lot of our products do come from the developing world. Unfortunately, historically, many of those products have been tainted with child exploitation, with slave labour, with all sorts of injustices. So that's what we're focusing on, knowing where your product comes from. And most of the vendors are endorsed fair traders, so they've gone through a process where they have to show that they have a relationship with the people that they're buying their products from to sell to us. So it's about a relationship. We talked about Shalom earlier, right relationships. It's about a relationship with the people that make the product and the people that sell it, so that when we buy it, we have confidence that product has been sourced from in a fair way with fair compensation for the work that's been done.
0: Yeah, sounds amazing. Now, it's coming up this Saturday, the 29th of August. You're kicking off from 2 p.m. through to 6 p.m. and a bit of a later time change in the day.
1: Yeah, that's a big change for us. We sort of worked that a lot of people have a lot of stuff on in the mornings, and we just felt that the concept of a twilight market would work a bit better for us, and we're hoping that will work better for our community too. Everything will be there from 2 till around about 6, and lots of things to do. We've got the stalls, but we've also got live music running from 2 o'clock right till 5:30, 6-ish. Some really great acts, I believe. I've heard some of them, and they're really fantastic, but some I've been told are really incredible musicians. We've got a lady who's a multi-instrumentalist who's excellent. So we've got some great live music there, and we've got some great food. So the idea is that you come, you can have late lunch, I guess, or early dinner, or you can stay till the end and have dinner towards the end of the show. We've got some amazing Mediterranean food.
0: Here we go.
1: We've got, you know, falafels, kebabs, all that sort of stuff. And we've also got some Asian-inspired food, so think dumplings, satay chicken, beef curry, Thai vegetable curry. So we've got vegetarian options for those who prefer vegetarian, so that's all good. It's all these things. And we've got so much stuff for the kids. We've got jumping castle, face painting, kids' activities, games. So just something for the whole family.
0: Yep, absolutely. So all of that is incorporated in on the day, plus, of course, the short talk sessions.
1: Yep.
0: On fair trade, on modern slavery, and on ethical fashion. So they will be super, super encouraging to be able to listen to them. And they sort of start from around that 3 to 4:30.
1: Yep.
0: Again, different times. I'll just last for short periods of time, I'd imagine. And at the same time, you know, you'd be able to walk around, take part in, you know, and just check out some of the stallholders. What sort of stallholders will you be having this year, mate?
1: Yeah, we've got most of the ones we usually get. We've got a good, reliable crew of fair traders that come up.
0: Mm-hmm.
1: So we've got homewares, gifts, crafts, clothing, chocolate.
0: Here we go. Now, I just heard a whole lot of people going, I'm there.
1: Yeah. And hopefully we've got coffee this year. I'm not 100% sure we've got coffee, because one of the fellow that normally brings Colombian coffee is not able to make it this year. Unfortunately, he's had to pull out when being sick, which is unfortunate. But we've got some great stallholders there. And I've got my order put in for Father's Day for socks, because we've got a huge range of fair trade socks there. If you've ever purchased conscientious step socks before, they're really great. They're a little bit more expensive than your shops you'll buy in the supermarkets and things, but in the shopping centres. But they're fair trade cotton. They're the people that produce them are paid properly, and also a percentage of the sale goes to whatever. If you buy certain pairs of socks, they support different causes around the planet, like ocean health and animal welfare and things like that. So I've got my order in for that, but there'll be stuff like olive oils and soaps and sorts of things. Yep,
0: all the good stuff, mate. And not only that, obviously barista coffee on offer for all the mad coffee drinkers out there. You'll be able to get along and just drink to your heart's content, your caffeine hits throughout the day as
1: well.
0: Yeah,
1: we've brought in a coffee van from Heart and Soul Baristas, and they actually support disabled people to work in their program, and so we're looking forward to meeting up with them and seeing the work that they do.
0: Mm-hmm.
1: So that fits in well with the overall concept of our market. So yeah, we're looking forward to having them and tasting some great coffee.
0: Brilliant. Now, there's also mention of a men's shed open day install. That's still happening?
1: Yes, the men's shed has always been a great partner for us, and their shed's expanded in recent times, and they've got a wood turning section. And there'll be displays there of wood turning. We've got an open tour. You can tour through the shed and see what they do. So, yeah, that'll be a great day. They'll be selling some of the products that they've made in the shed. Yep, so it'll be great.
0: That will be awesome. And, look, to wrap it up this morning as well, of course, Rima CC will be there, which will be amazing.
1: And Rima's been our partner with us for so many years now, so we always love having you guys there. So thanks for supporting us.
0: Yeah, look, it will be great. I'm pretty sure we'll be doing some live-to-air promotion, maybe even some interviews as well. So if people walking around, they get grabbed hold of by some guys with team shirts on, with Rima shirts on.
1: Yep.
0: Get ready, because you'll be probably going live-to-air. I think we'll have our marquee there with some tables. We'll be set up outside, I think, the main hall. Of course, unless the weather is a little bit inclement, in which we'll probably end up inside. But that will be great. So looking forward to, again, our partnership with you guys. And as you mentioned, we've been doing it with you guys for a long time now. So it will be interesting. Anything you want to really encourage people with this morning while we wrap up, mate?
1: Just forgot to mention there's great on-site parking available. But if that becomes a bit full, the grammar school has kindly allowed us to overflow into their parking area a bit further down Carlton Road. We can drive in there and park there. So don't worry about parking. There should be plenty of it for everyone to come.
0: Absolutely. Mate, look, thank you so much for coming in this morning, Ross. Always appreciate it, mate. That is the Common Good Twilight Market happening this coming Saturday, the 29th of August, kicking off from 2 p.m. going through to 6 p.m. There is so much stuff there. You can jump onto the Facebook page people can go to.
1: Yep, you can jump on our Common Good Twilight Market's Facebook page, and all the information will be there. And you can always contact me. My details are on the page, so yeah.
0: Will be a good one, mate. Looking forward to being over there with you guys and checking it out. It's going to be a great afternoon. So get onto the page there. Again, that is the Common Good Twilight Market this coming Saturday, the 29th of August, from 2 p.m. through to 6 p.m., and it will be a fantastic afternoon. Stay with us. More music on the way. This is Rima Brekke. It is your Tuesday morning.
2: 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We all know that pastoring is no picnic. It can be exhausting, overwhelming, and sometimes thankless. So here's your chance to say thank you in a really meaningful way. Just go to our website, rema.cc, and tell us why your pastor deserves a three-night spiritual retreat at the fabulous Eden Waters Retreat at Daly's Point. 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

0: It's Rima Brecky on your Tuesday morning. Citizen Wade, Trampolines, Fight My Fight for Me, and Josiah Queen together with Brandon Lake, Can't Steal My Joy. Stay with us. We've got the 8:30 news coming up next.
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5: In stories making news, the Prime Minister will address business leaders tonight with his speech focused on artificial intelligence. Victorian Premier Ben Carroll is rejecting plans to walk away from the suburban rail loop, instead hoping to claw back $2 billion in costs from the project. Sydney train passengers are being warned of delays on the T1 North Shore and Western lines and the T9 Northern line. Field officers will today start following up with households who have not returned their census form. Today marks a fortnight since census night. And a cargo carrier has arrived at Christmas Island to retrieve SpaceX's Starship 40. It's carrying the rocket 17,000 kilometres back home to Texas. And around 90,000 people have been told to evacuate Reno, Nevada, in the US, with a wildfire on the outskirts of the city. Cricket and former Test all-rounder Brendan Julian says Marnus Labuschagne won't be selected for South Africa. Australia's struggling top-order batsman has gone 42 innings without a Test century. That's the news and sport headlines. More details soon.
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0: And a very good morning to you, Rima Brecky, on your Tuesday morning. 18 degrees out there currently, 22 the expected max for today. The Bureau going for a cloudy one. There is the very high chance of rain from late this morning. You will have some northerlies out there to 25 k's. That should be easing off later this evening, and the UV index remaining at a moderate level out and about on the roads. At the moment, no problems out there for your north and southbound commute this morning on the M1. Those school zones are still in force out there until 9:30. 40 k's an hour is the speed limit. So please make sure you slow it down and do the right thing. Probably your heaviest areas of traffic this morning. Still southbound traffic there up on the Pacific Highway, the approach towards a train station at Wyong. You've got northbound traffic as well between those Reliance Drive roundabouts up there on Wyong Road at Togra. Speaking of Wyong Road, plenty of traffic coming out of Killarney Vale there this morning, mainly from around that probably Aubrey Street area all the way through to Mingara Drive there. It is particularly heavy on the approach towards that Tumby Road set of lights, so keep an eye for that one. You're heading through Erina this morning as well. Plenty of westbound traffic there from past Old Tugra Beach Road now through to the big lights at Barralong Road and Terrigal Drive. Still quite a bit of traffic around West Gosford at the big lights there. That's Brisbane Water Drive, Mans Road. And pretty busy still on the Pacific Highway there around Niagara Park this morning. Traffic there from around Prings Road. That's pretty well all the way down to the Mans Road overpass there at Norara. If you're heading through Gosford City, still very busy around that Eton Street, Mans Street intersection. The traffic, particularly on Main Street, spreading out there between Lindsay Street and Bean Street. You've got quite a bit of northbound traffic as well coming from Fawn Street West roundabout there at the train station northbound up towards the Gosford High School area. And you've got quite a bit of eastbound traffic there on Racecourse Road converging in there to make that fairly busy in there this morning. So again, just keep a bit of an eye for that one. Well, northbound traffic on Brisbane Water Drive this morning from the train station there at Point Clear all the way up towards Girralong Avenue. It's probably unbroken traffic through there at the moment. It's getting through just a little bit slower than usual. And down around the peninsula, still quite a bit of northbound traffic there on Blackwall Road and Ocean Beach Road as well. Around Kincumber this morning, Avoca Drive, maybe from around Empire Bay Drive through to Carrick Road. You've got some patchy westbound there. But then from around probably Elvis Avenue through to Greenpoint Christian College, westbound starts to thicken up there quite a bit. And northbound traffic there on Davistown Road coming out of Saratoga this morning, mainly from around Malumba Avenue up towards the intersection. If you're heading through Pickett's Valley as well, eastbound traffic there on the Scenic Highway, mainly from the Outlook Riding Academy through to that bottom end of Charles K Drive. And from that top end of Charles K Drive westbound, you've got quite a bit of traffic there on Terrigal Drive this morning. It's patchy in some spots, but thickens up in others towards Mobbs Road. And down that bottom end of Ocean View Drive there, southbound traffic on the Terrigal Drive, the intersection there, making things fairly busy at the moment. 131 700 is the number to call, or you can jump onto the Live Traffic New South Wales app.
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0: So let it rain. It's Colton Dixon, Bill the Boat, Rima Brecky on your Tuesday morning, playing all the latest and the greatest in Christian music. Mick Wright in the chair with you just up until the top of the hour. And, of course, if you're out and about on the road, just don't forget those school zones. They are in force out there until 9:30. 40 k's an hour is the speed limit. We're continuing our brief spotlight look this morning at Speech Pathology Week. And it is all week. This week is the profession's leading event. And it's all aimed to raise public awareness of communication and swallowing difficulties and the role of speech pathologists in improving lives. And the guys there are encouraging all the members as well to get involved in local and national initiatives to celebrate and promote the profession. And they're going to communicate further with resources and activities to support you. Now, here on the Central Coast, of course, the guys there from Central Coast Local Health District do a wonderful job in looking after our health here on the coast. One of those areas is speech pathology. And you may be thinking to yourself, look, particularly if you've got kids listening in this morning, does my child need to see a speech pathologist? Well, at the Central Coast Local Health District, the speech pathologists there, they work with kids who really find it hard to use words and sentences, maybe to even understand what's being said to them. They help them out. If they find it hard for them to speak clearly, to speak smoothly, maybe to even eat and drink and to use their voice. So it really is important to contact the guys there. If you've got any concerns about your child's communication or their eating and drinking skills and development. And, of course, the speech pathologists, they work with kids from here on the Central Coast from 0 through to 16, through to the teenage years there who live on the Central Coast. I don't think they do it with the NDIS funding as yet. I think they can actually, if you do have NDIS funding, you can use that for other services that might best meet your child's needs there. Now, if you need to book an appointment with the guys there, you can do so. And you can jump online and check them out there at cclhd.health.nsw.gov.au. Or you can just do a quick Google search on Central Coast Speech Pathology. That will bring up a whole lot of different ranges out there. And, you know, usually with the first appointment, I think you get a telephone call and things like that. And the speech pathologist, they'll have a bit of a look and just do a quick assessment. They'll look at your child's communication / eating and drinking skills. They'll also talk to you about your child's skills and development, maybe even make a plan with you about how to best help your child and also to tell you about other services that might be helpful for you and the kids. So if the kids do need a little bit of help there, that speech pathologist, they'll work with you, come up with a plan. And again, this plan will depend on your child's needs and your age there. And that could include things like attending a parent info session, maybe even attending therapy appointments. Could be doing it face-to-face or via telehealth, doing some activities at home and speaking with your child's teacher as well. So there'll be a whole lot of things involved in that. And again, they're working with you to get the very best for your child's life, and they do that from those ages of 0 through to 16. So big thanks to the guys there at Central Coast Local Health District. It's 18 minutes away from 9. Stay with us, more music on the way. Our great friend Bernie Diamond, he'll be joining us shortly.
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0: Brekky on your Tuesday morning. Andrew Rip there, Fill My Cup, and a new one on the playlist between with Limo Blaze and Sef Schlieder. What I Believe. It's 10 minutes away from 9. Stay with us. We've got our great friend Bernie Diamond. He's up next.
1: Have you ever noticed how quick we are to argue, to prove our own point, to win the debate? When it comes to faith, we can so easily slip into defending Jesus instead of simply showing him. Hi, I'm Bernie Diamond and welcome again to Fresh. American writer and speaker Bo Stringer recently said this: the church is obsessed with being a light in the darkness, but light doesn't argue with darkness, it just shows up. Jesus didn't debate his way into hearts, he healed, he fed, he forgave, he wept his way in. Maybe so-called evangelism is less about convincing anyone than it is about carrying a candle into places where religion refuses to go. Is that perhaps what Jesus was meaning when he said this? Matthew chapter 5, verses 14 to 16. You are the light that shines for the world to see. You are like a city built on a hill that cannot be hidden. People don't hide a lamp under a bowl. They put it on a lampstand. Then the light shines for everyone in the house. In the same way, you should be a light for other people. Live so that they will see the good things you do and praise your Father in heaven. Light breaks the darkness by its very presence. When Jesus walked the earth, yes, he preached, but principally he won souls by loving people practically, tangibly, deeply. He touched lepers, dined with sinners, forgave the guilty. So are you trying to argue people into the kingdom of God, or are you carrying a candle into their darkness, into places polite religion avoids? Because really, people don't need winning debates. They need love that shows up. And that's our call, to live a life that shines Jesus into the shadows. That's God's word, fresh for you today.

0: It's Rima Brecky on your Tuesday morning. Lauren Daigle's These Are The Days and the guys from Maverick City. And in the room, that is it for us this morning. Been great to have your company. Big thanks to our great mate, Ross Young, coming in to have a bit of a chat about the upcoming Twilight Markets. At the Erina Community Baptist Church over there at Holgate this coming Saturday. Looking forward to getting over there and spending with the guys. Of course, Rima will be set up over there as well. So will be a great day for sure. Make sure you stick around. Phil Rogers, he's in the chair next. He'll take you through to around 11:30 with Rima Mornings Family Life Today coming up just after the news. Hey, don't forget those school zones. They are in force out there until 9:30. 40 k's an hour is the speed limit. Get out there today. Tell somebody about Jesus. Change your life for all eternity. I'll see you guys bright and early tomorrow morning. Stay with us. We've got the 9 o'clock news next.
1: Australia has a rich Christian heritage, but how much of it do you actually know? 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
3: In this bulletin, the Prime Minister to address business leaders and the US warning against financial ties with Tehran. With the details, I'm Naomi Millam. Big business says Australia must do more to become a top-tier investment destination for global companies. Nelson Scott reports.
4: Australia currently ranks 21st out of 42 countries in the Business Council's Competitiveness Index. The BCA argues the sector must make the case for greater economic reform to encourage global companies to invest here. The Prime Minister will address business leaders tonight, where he'll focus on artificial intelligence. Anthony Albanese says while we need to embrace the technology, companies involved in AI must adhere to a social licence. Mr. Albanese will use a national cabinet meeting on Wednesday to push for minimum obligations for large data centres, especially on energy and water use.
3: A new survey

0: Professionals want improved laws to remove online deepfakes of medical professionals spreading inaccurate information. The Australian Medical Association has written to the Prime Minister urging him to prioritise a digital duty of care. AMA Vice President Julian Raitt says regulation needs to keep up with emerging health risks.
1: Deepfake campaigns that misrepresent trusted clinicians can really undermine evidence-based care and spread misinformation about prescription medicines.
0: The AMA says even their current and former presidents have been impersonated in deepfake videos. The US is vowing to crush Iran with new economic sanctions. Scott Bessent is the Secretary of the Treasury.
2: We are launching an economic onslaught against Iran's financial connections around the globe. Our objective is to sever every economic lifeline that sustains this tyrannical regime until Tehran stands alone.
0: Washington says all nations must stop commercial interactions with Tehran or face exclusion from the US financial system. And the oldest surviving copies of biblical texts end their display at the Museum of the Bible in Washington, D.C. in 2 weeks. The fragments that are among the most important archaeological finds of the 20th century will then be locked in darkness for the next 5 years. They're placed in climate-controlled, light-free vaults to prevent light degradation and prolong their life. To NRL, Broncos skipper Adam Reynolds has been denied a fairy tale farewell at Suncorp Stadium. The two-time Premier not considered for Thursday's clash with the Storm. Reynolds says he understands Michael Maguire's decision not to play him over injury concerns and has told Nine he hopes he's left a lasting legacy at Brisbane.
3: My job was to come up here and get the club back up to the heights, you know, it deserves to be at. So would like to think I've played some sort of part in that.
0: He retires as the second highest point scorer in NRL history. That's the latest Vision National News. I'm Naomi Millam.
4: Remar's Central Coast weather update.
5: And the weather for you Tuesday, a cloudy one on the way according to the Bureau. There is a very high chance of rain from late this morning. Those winds will be from the north up to around 25 k's, becoming light later this evening. The UV index remaining at a moderate level. Tops expected around the coast of 22 degrees down to lows of 12 degrees overnight.
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8: 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I'm sure you'll hear something today that could give you a fresh perspective on your marriage or family situation. 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
9: I have been sitting on the edge of my seat listening to Rachel's story, and we're going to get into even more of it today, so you're not going to want to miss this.
10: But I'm just going to be honest with you. It might not be suitable for younger ears, so We're encouraging you as parents, just like we are parents, use discretion when listening to this next broadcast. It's good stuff, but you might think, I don't think my kids should hear this. But if they do...
9: Yeah, make sure you have that conversation with them and talk about it if they do listen to it.
10: Yeah, that's what you need to do as a parent. Don't just listen to it and then move on. Like, okay, let's have a conversation afterwards, because You're going to have a lot of thoughts and a lot of questions. All right, let's jump into it.
11: I happened to be in the room of one of my friends. She was like a friendly acquaintance. We weren't close. And she had a bookshelf. I don't remember anything about her bookshelf except that there was one book on there that said Mere Christianity by C.S. Lewis.
9: Oh, I can't wait to hear what you thought of it.
11: All I remember is that there was that day when I was reading the book and suddenly I was overwhelmed with the reality that God does exist and that I was going to have to give an account. So really, God confronted me with the bad news first. But really quickly with that, I also, for the first time, understood that part of the reason Jesus had come was to place himself as a barrier between God's wrath and me, so that the only way to be safe was to run towards Jesus, not away from Jesus. So I didn't have like a nice pastor or campus minister with me, but I kind of knew I needed to pray. So I closed my eyes and I was like, okay, fine, I'll become a Christian.
9: Then what happened?

0: So later that day, I saw a little advertisement right outside of one of the dining halls that Yale Students for Christ was having their Valentine's party in a couple days. So I showed up to that Valentine's party pretending I was there by accident because I was still too embarrassed to like even know what to do with myself. And so I just followed those kids around like a little baby quail, you know, learning. They were like, well, okay, do you want to come to freshman Bible study? I'm like, yeah. They're like, here's a paperback Bible. They're like, do you want to come to church? I stayed at that church for the next 12 years. You know, I just,
1: wow.
0: I learned all the little things. You know, I learned we don't cuss, we don't drink too much. I learned there's a lot of hugging and raising of hands. I learned that the music was not that great. It's gotten better. At the time, I was like, not sure about that. And, you know, all the things you needed to know to be.
1: You learned the rules.
0: And the community.
2: The culture,
0: these new friends.
1: How did God contend with your heart? Did you feel like he loved you?
0: Well, you know what was so interesting? Because I had viewed Christians as so stupid. It was beautiful that the first Christian community God gave me was a community that loves the life of the mind, but took discipleship just as seriously. And I saw fairly quickly, I'm like, oh, Christianity isn't for stupid people. Christianity is like the greatest intellectual tradition that's ever happened.
1: I love that.
0: It was really, really important for me. But the other thing that was really important was that my Christian community, they knew saying yes to Jesus didn't just wipe out my attraction to other women. And that was something that my brothers and sisters in Christ knew about. But they didn't treat me as like different or weird. They were like, every single one of us expresses our sexuality in some way that's falling short of what God has said. We all experience temptation and we're all trying to grow together. And how do we say yes to Jesus and no to temptation? So you might be drawn toward whoever, but the muscle of Christian obedience is the same. We have to fight our sin by the power of the Spirit. And that was so helpful and healthy for me to be like, hey, we're in this together. Like, this is Christian obedience. We're all going to feel things that are reflections of our disordered, broken heart. We all know that there are some things we feel in our heart we need to say no to. And this is what the gospel has always proclaimed so powerfully and so well. It's like, listen, all of our hearts are broken, and we're not going to know which parts unless we have God's word. Because I'm a broken compass, and I'm liable to permission my own sins. Be like, well, they're not that serious. You know, like if you read another C.S. Lewis book, The Great Divorce, where that guy shows up with his sin that's like that little dragon on his shoulder. He's like, no, don't kill it. Don't kill it. It's this nasty little thing.
1: Yeah.
0: That's how we want to treat our sin. But we're not free unless we let Christ kill it.
1: Yeah.
0: So once I have the gospel, I can actually go into my heart and see what needs to be put to death and also see the things that God has put in there that need to be refined by him and brought out and lived into.
2: So how did that journey go for you as you're, like you said, you're falling, but you're getting grace in your community?
1: And I want to hear how you met your husband. Because that was still in college.
0: Yeah, that was still in college. We met when we were both 19. So my community was key, and learning to read the word and prayer, like all those standard means of grace, I wouldn't have made it. But really early in my Christian faith, I was like, okay, so I see that the Bible says no to these things, no to same-sex lust, no to same-sex sexual relationships. I've got that. And I've since learned Greek and Hebrew, like it still says no, fine. But what I really struggled with early on was, why does God say no? I couldn't understand the logic. It seemed arbitrary or cruel. And I was like, okay, well, something is wrong here. And I remember at that time talking with my friends, and I was thinking a lot about the story right at the beginning of the book, the garden. God created this beautiful paradise. You know, that chorus in Genesis, good, good, good, good, good, very good. And he gave the man and the woman this beautiful vision, like go in the world, like be kings and queens under me, be fruitful and multiply. It's all like beautiful. And the only prohibition he gave was actually quite strange. Now, you could imagine you're reading the beginning and he's got one rule for them. And you could imagine it being something a little more intuitively obvious, you know, like, hey, guys, don't murder each other. And you'd be like, ah, yes, very good rule, you know, because you think like, yeah, I get it. Like if you murder that person,
1: that makes sense.
0: Yeah, you can't be fruitful and multiply.
1: Right.
0: It's just me and

0: taking the life of an image bearer, you know, intuitively know that murder is wrong. Like, if you don't know that murder is wrong, you should talk to somebody about that. But what's really interesting about the story in the garden is that God's prohibition, I mean, I'm sure he didn't want them to murder each other, but the prohibition he names is, don't eat the fruit on the tree that's in the midst of the garden. The day you eat it, you're going to die. And that's a strange prohibition. You know, even vegans eat fruit. It's kind of like, what do you mean I just don't eat that fruit? To me, it's an example of how walking by faith was supposed to be a key aspect of our relationship with God, even before sin entered the world.
1: Interesting.
0: Can we trust him? Mm. Because in order to obey something you don't understand, you have to trust the person asking them. Like, yeah, if some rando walked up to you on the street and asked you to do something crazy, you'd brush them off. But if your best friend of decades or your spouse, someone you trust, came to you and said, I can't explain this right now, but I need you to do this thing, even though it sounds a little weird, you'd at least consider it based on the strength of relationship. Mm-hmm. Adam and Eve actually had all the data they needed to see that God was for them.
1: And he was good.
0: He was good. He had good things planned for them. So how did the serpent get to Eve? He drew her to use her own data about the fruit. Like, wait, this fruit is attractive. It would be delicious to eat. It would make her wise. He pulled the fruit out of relationship with God. He made the rule seem arbitrary or cruel. Why wouldn't God want this for her? So she had all these good reasons. Wait, she should eat this fruit. And the only thing she had on the other side was God's word saying, if you do this, you're going to die. Mm. And I felt like I was in the same position. Like, I had all these reasons. I thought I should be able to say yes to my same-sex attraction. Like, I could do it in a Christian way or something silly. And the only thing I had on the other side was God's word saying, if you do this, you're going to die. And I was like, how am I going to get to a different place than what Adam and Eve got to? Because we're all living downstream of their bad decision. And I hadn't grown up in church, so I didn't know that the right answer is always Jesus somehow. You know, I had to struggle for that. But it really pressed me into God's character. Adam and Eve should have seen that God was for them. Mm. Has God shown me that he's for me? And it pressed me back into the character of Christ.
1: And that's pretty remarkable. In that short time you're a believer, you've came to all of this.
0: I'm compressing probably a year and a half
1: but
0: worth
1: still,
0: of thinking.
1: A year and a half? That's not that long to understand that God is good and he's for me. And if he says no, it's out of his love.
0: I think it was the crucible of constant failure and really being pressed, you know, like,
1: yeah,
0: this is a real problem in my life. And if I don't resolve it, there's no way I can stay here.
1: Yeah.
0: And it wasn't even that Jesus was willing to die for me, although frankly, that would have been enough. It's that he came at all. Like, Jesus didn't owe me to leave the glories of heaven and be born in a backwater before the internet even existed in an oppressed country. You know, you look at his life, Joseph doesn't appear in the later narrative. So Jesus probably had to help his mother raise all those other children. And then as an adult, he's a homeless man. All of his friends are idiots. And the people who should have trained to recognize him, the religious elite, instead go on a successful murder campaign. Right? Like, he didn't have to do that for me. I would have died, stood in my sins in front of God and said, like, well, yeah, you have to condemn me. Mm. But God loved me, sent his son, willingly came to rescue me.
1: Who suffered.
0: Mm. His life and his death.
2: I mean, were you capturing all that in that time period?
0: And yeah,
2: that
0: this is what I was really having to dig back and like, who has Christ shown himself to be? I saw his character was not arbitrary or cruel.
1: Yeah.
0: Everything he did was for me. I mean, also for God's glory, but certainly for me. Mm. And so I realized I might never understand what he says about sexual ethics, but I can trust him because he's not against me. And here's the thing is, I'm sure most of the people who are listening to us today don't experience same-sex attraction. But for any of us, there's going to be some place where Jesus asks a type of obedience that feels terrifying or risky. Mm. And I don't know what that is for each person. But if we're not anchored in the fact that Jesus is good, not just like good ontologically,
1: yeah,
0: but for you good, there's no way we're actually going to be able to get to risky obedience.
2: I mean, what do you say to a Christian woman or man who says, I really have same-sex attraction. I'm struggling with that.
0: Yeah. Part of what I say is, You're not some freak or alien. This is part of what we were talking about earlier. Every single one of us has need of Jesus. Like, he didn't come to heal the healthy. He came to heal the sick. He died for you knowing everything about you. Not just this sin struggle, but like the other ones that are lurking in your heart as well.
1: That every single person has.
0: That every single person has. You might be frustrated with yourself because you continue to experience this, or you might be frustrated with yourself because you're in a season right now where you're not winning the battle for obedience. But if you're hidden in Christ, there's always grace. Mm. He's not looking at you, like looking at his watch, being like, when are you going to get it together? He's looking at you and saying, hey, I love you. His eyes are full of affection.
1: He's always running toward you.
0: He's always running towards us. That's why Peter's like, you know, how many times should I forgive? 7 times? Like, if our repentance is real, sometimes we might need 77 in a day.
1: Yeah.
0: And there's people who experience same-sex attraction, and part of their journey with Christ is that he removes that. Mm. It's not a lot of people, but it's some people. And that, you know what? That shows God's power. Mm. He is powerful enough to change something that really, as far as we can tell, feels like a natural setting. Natural doesn't equal good. This is what's important. Mm. We of all people should know that because of original sin, a lot of things that come natural to us are actually just off. But for many of us, God doesn't necessarily remove the experience of same-sex attraction, but he does build in us a muscle of obedience. So when that temptation comes up, our muscle of obedience says, no, I don't need to say yes to that. I'm saying yes to Jesus. Mm-hmm. And in a culture that is obsessed with sex and romance, and in a culture that basically makes you a hero if you identify as LGBT, if you're consistently saying, oh, yeah, I could give in to my desires, but Jesus is more beautiful, then part of what that demonstrates is his worth. So either way, you either have a demonstration of God's power or of his beauty, and both of those things are beautiful. Mm. And so we could be in a position even where we wish we didn't experience same-sex attraction. But right now, God can meet anyone in that and say, I can make myself so beautiful in your life, even through this hard thing. Like Paul spoke about his own thorn in the flesh. 3 times he asked God to take it away. God was like, my power is made perfect in weakness. My grace is sufficient for you. And so I think there are some disciples where that is some of their experience. Now, other disciples who experience same-sex attraction, they're like, I've got accountability in my life. If that temptation comes up, I've worked on my muscle of obedience. The real thing I'm working on is the fact that, like, my daughter drives me crazy and I want to throw her out the window. Or my spouse drives me crazy, et cetera. You know, whatever. Like, I'm mad at work, you know? So, like, it's really important, too. There might be people in our life who this is part of their experience, but actually the main thing they're working towards in their discipleship is actually something else, because all of us are more than our sexuality.
1: Yeah. Mm. Let me ask you this. Were you being discipled? You had this great community group. Yeah. Were you involved with Crew?
0: Yes, I was involved with Crew. I got into a freshman Bible study, and there was a girl who was a junior when I was a freshman named Sylvia, who was later the maid of honor in my wedding, and I was the maid of honor at her wedding, and we're still very close friends.
1: That's so sweet.
0: And she was the first person to really disciple me, to be like, hey, do you know you can read the Bible every day? Hey, do you know the practice of prayer and confession is important? And then also there were staff women who came alongside me and helped me ministering the gospel to me. People at church who spoke truth and goodness into my life. So yeah, I had a good community of people who were discipling me.
1: And then you end up going on a summer project with Crew.
0: I went on a summer mission with Crew. So I had a friend, she had just come back from the summer mission in Yellowstone. She was like, it's amazing. You'd love it. And I was like, ooh, that sounds fun. So I signed up and there I was, summer that I turned 20, going out to Yellowstone National Park to get jobs, you know, like cleaning toilets and making beds and doing evangelism with a bunch of other college students. I was the only student there from Yale and a bunch of us from New England, a big group of students from the University of New Hampshire, as they'd say it up there. And my husband was one of the UNH kids. Well, he wasn't my husband then. He was just this other teenager.
1: You met this guy.
0: I met this guy who wore clothes that was too big for him and had a goofy haircut.
2: Have you fixed all that?
0: He's responded to it himself. I think
1: I bet she liked that about him.
0: Well, at first when I met him, I thought, nobody's this nice. What's this guy's deal? You know, I thought there's something suspicious about this. But then as I got to know him, I'm like, oh, actually, he's just really a nice guy. You know, when I met him, I wasn't like, oh, you know, he was just a really nice guy. Mm. But he was also a really good guy. And so that's how we met. That's how we developed our friendship. Now, after the summer mission was over, and I write about this more in my first book, Born Again This Way. Yeah. I got myself into a pickle with an ex-girlfriend. It was a really bad situation. And Andrew, that's his name, Andrew called me kind of out of nowhere. He's like, hey, I was just on RA duty tonight, and I was thinking about how are you doing? And I was like, I just made this terrible mistake, and I was just able to tell him everything because he already knew the story, and he really ministered to me as a friend. Mm. And we realized we were going to go to the same winter conference. Crew runs these great winter conferences for students. And he's like, oh, I'll see you there. That's great. So we were hanging out at the winter conference, and then one of the last days, he was like, hey, do you want to go to breakfast? And I was like, oh, sure. So I went to breakfast with him. We're chatting, going back to our rooms, and I was going to get off the elevator before him, and so he went to give me a hug, and like, I went to break away, but like, the hug was like too long, and then the elevator door shut, and I thought, oh, no. Oh, no. Okay, what's this? So I went back to Yale and he called me and he was like, hey, what are you doing this weekend? University of New Hampshire is about 3.5 hours from Yale. I'm like, I don't know, just hanging around. He's like, could I come visit you? I was like, oh, no. I guess, fine. And so at the time I was training for the Los Angeles Marathon. And so I remember I'd just done a 20-mile run. So when he pulled up, I was sweaty, like I was nasty. He got out of the car and he like gave me these flowers. And I was like, I don't want to do with this. At this period of my life, it's hard to explain. I really felt like the Spirit of God drew very near to me during this time. And I think that's frankly so I wouldn't run away from Andrew. Like, God kind of... I remember that weekend, in probably his bumbling way, he like asked me out, and I really wasn't sure. And so I, during that time, I'd also, with a friend, been exploring, what does the Bible actually say about marriage? Which I don't have time to go into now. But in looking at the scriptures, I realized I had assumed you enter marriage because you have these giant firework feelings. But actually, marriage is designed to be a picture of the gospel.
1: Yeah.
0: And sex is an important part of that, but it's not all of it. And so I was working with this picture like, wait, marriage is about something much bigger, deeper, more textured than I had thought. Yeah. And this guy, this really good guy who loves Jesus, is drawn near to me. And so as I was getting to know Andrew, I really felt like, okay, I feel something for him. I mean, in contrast to some of the relationships I've had, which felt like fireworks, this feels like a tiny little flame that I have to kind of cup my hands around so it won't, the wind won't blow it out, but it's real. And I think we could do this together. I think we could display the gospel together.
1: Ooh, I love that. I think we could display the gospel together.
2: There's a new way to think about marriage.
1: It's one of the purposes.
0: It is one of the purposes. Yeah, a big one. It's one of God's favorite metaphors for the gospel is a well-functioning marriage. So there was a lot of faith. It wasn't necessarily like I fell in love with Andrew, but I did love him. And I was like, you know what? I think God is bringing us together. I told this story once to a friend of mine named Laura, and she was like, it's like you had an arranged marriage, but like God arranged it and not like your parents. And it's been so good. Mm. I think one of God's kindnesses to me was that he gave me as a husband someone who was like designed to be a husband. Like when I read Ephesians 5, I'm like, that is Andrew Gilson. So he's actually super easy to be married to.
1: Ugh, makes me cry of God's goodness of what he's given you in comparison to what you could have had as a counterfeit.
0: Yes. Real kindness.
1: How many years have you been married?
0: We have been married 17 and a half years.
1: Wow. And you have a daughter.
0: And we have an 11-year-old daughter.
3: 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Although our programs are produced in America, the issues facing families like forgiveness, communication, and taking care of our kids transcend national borders. These issues profoundly affect relationships everywhere. In Australia, family life is known as Power to Change, and our mission is to effectively develop godly families, the kind of families that change the world one home at a time. A key part of our mission includes strengthening marriages and families all around the world. 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
1: But among you, there must not be even a hint of sexual immorality, or of any kind of impurity, or of greed, because these are improper for God's holy people. Ephesians chapter 5, verse 3.
0: Rhema.cc, speaking words of love to you.
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4: And a very good Tuesday morning to you. Tuesday the 25th of August, September, October, November. Ooh, 4 months to Christmas. Yeah, we won't mention it again for months and months and months. You're listening to 94.9. I'm Phil. I'm here till 11:30 this morning. Lots of good music, starting with Avalon. 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

Delirious, and the voice of Martin Smith, I think it is. He's the lead singer for Delirious. Anyway, that was Deeper. This is Jackie Velasquez and God So Loved.

0: Hi, I'm Rob Harley. I'd always wondered what had happened to Jackie Spear, a 28-year-old woman who was shot 5 times and lived to tell the tale. Jackie had gone to Guyana in South America with her boss, a US congressman who was trying to get some desperate people out of a place called Jonestown, a cult compound set up by a fellow called Jim Jones in the 70s. It all went tragically wrong. Supporters of Jones gunned down the congressman and several others on a jungle airstrip. Jackie Spear, the congressional aide, lay badly injured. Back in Jonestown, the cult leader had his band of followers drink Kool-Aid laced with cyanide. And by day's end, around 900 lay dead. When I interviewed Jackie recently, she told me as she lay close to death, she vowed that if she lived, she'd devote herself to a life of public service. Well, Jackie did survive, and she's now in the US Congress. She has a long record of achievement in battling for female soldiers who've been sexually abused, for environmental reforms, and for laws that have brought in millions in overdue child support payments. She's also lost a husband in a car crash while carrying her second child, and still suffers the after effects from the bullet wounds at Jonestown. But Jackie makes an interesting point. She says there's no predetermined quota for how much grief will come your way. But, she said, with family, friends, and faith, I'm going to go on serving.
1: Scrub Gutter, brought to you by Focus on the Family Australia.

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If you or someone you know may be a problem gambler, you can contact Wesley Mission Central Coast for free counselling on 43 51